0: since round one, Jack Ginnivan has recovered from a back injury and returns as the only change for the Hawks. Alex de Minaur has finally advanced to the second round of the US Tennis Open after a rain-delayed straight sets win. The Demon says he just had to stay patient.
1: You just got to be ready to adapt, and today I thought I handled the situation quite well. Started off well, and then after the break I managed to kind of keep at it, and that's something that, you know, I'm happy with, and yeah, we can move on now.
0: Derek Hazard-Kina and Taylor Preston are both out. And Cam Davis has committed to Australia's two major golf tournaments this summer. He'll play the PGA Championship at the Lakes in November before heading to Melbourne for the Australian Open. With the details next.
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3: Weather across Perth today, 20 degrees and some showers. It's going to be 12 overnight, 20 tomorrow for Friday. More rain, Saturday 19 and rainy, Sunday 20 and rainy. But then on Monday, the sun is coming out, 22 degrees all the way up to 23 by Wednesday.
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4: Reading from the book of Psalms, chapter 27, verse 14. 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
5: 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Wholeheartedly connected.
2: You're listening to Leah and Dan.
6: All right. I've never been to jail. I talk like I'm tough.
7: Hi, I'm Leah.
6: Should I dump button that?
7: No.
6: That's a gross word. Never say that again, please.
2: On Sunshine.
3: Hello, hello, hello, everyone. Leah and Dan here with you. 8:04 on Thursday, the 3rd of September. Shannon's here.
8: Yeah.
9: Good morning.
3: She's back, everybody. How's it going?
9: I actually didn't go anywhere. You guys got busy on me.
3: Yeah, look, we had a couple of Thursdays that were, out of the order.
8: Yeah.
9: Schedule change.
8: Yeah. We've missed you, Shan.
9: Oh, I've missed you guys. Yeah.
3: Back to business now, though.
9: Back to business.
3: Happy days. All the happier for it.
9: Yes, aren't we just?
3: Did you miss us? Better question.
9: Of course. Yeah, of course. I kept thinking, oh, I've got to tell the family that.
3: Yep. Now you're just banking them.
8: You've got to make notes in your phone.
9: I always make notes in my phone.
3: Yeah. Oh, so many convos to be had. What are you, what's on your mind? What are you talking about today?
9: Well, I'm going to talk about groups and joining groups, but not the usual physical groups. Mm. I want to talk a little bit about online groups.
3: Okay. We'll talk about that.
8: Like family. Facebook and things like
3: Facebook. Oh, this sounds fantastic.
9: Predominantly, in fact, it has become a part of my personality.
3: Let's go. All right. Blessed union of souls first. You're on Sunshine.

0: Blessed Union of Souls right there. Hey, Leonardo, she likes me for me. Let's check in with the traffic and then Mum Life.
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2: Good morning, fam. We just got a crash in the Baldivis area. That's Quinana Freeway southbound entry from Safety Bay Road. The left emergency lane is blocked. Police are on site. No travel delays. Just please drive with caution. Now taking a look at the freeways southbound. Busy Whitford's Ave to Reed Highway, Hunter Street to Vincent Street and Russell Road. Northbound underspeed Thomas Road merge to Rowley Road and Fanta Road to Cranford Ave and Manning Road right the way through to South Terrace. Drive safely and that's the latest from Main Roads.
3: I didn't choose the Mum Life.
4: My mum always said,
5: hey, Ma, can we get some meatloaf?
3: The Mum Life of Mum Life chose me.
0: Yeah, let's do it.
6: We've missed you, Shan. Welcome back.
7: Yes. Well, luckily, fortunately for me, I'm a member of lots of things. So whilst I did have a sunshine hole in my heart for 2 weeks, I had plenty of online groups keep me connected.
0: Groups. Like Facebook groups.
7: Facebook groups. I didn't realise that it was such a thing for me.
0: Yeah.
7: And until the other... Like, so whenever I'm going... to a country or...
0: Oh, okay, yes.
7: I joined the group.
0: You're travelling. Oh. Yeah, gotcha.
7: Yeah, so like...
0: Jet setting around.
7: Yes. So a few years ago when we first went to Japan, I joined the Japan... There's
0: like Aussies in Japan?
7: No. The worldwide ones.
0: Oh, so like Japan tourists Facebook group.
7: I forget what this one's
0: called. Ohio Gozaimus group.
6: And so they kind of post food places to go to?
7: Everything. It's so helpful, Leah, because it's... Like, it's not... You know how TripAdvisor, things like that, they attract...
0: TripAdvisor sucks.
7: They attract a certain type of person. Yeah. You know, my towel wasn't folded properly. Yeah. You know, that sort of thing.
6: Yeah.
7: So anything... And if I'm buying something or if I'm considering buying something or if there's a hobby, I like to join... So, like... hiking groups and...
6: Get out.
0: What about groups? Do you join a group about groups?
7: Oh.
0: There should be a group that tells you about the good
7: Facebook
0: groups.
7: Group.
6: I know there's groups for like fashion things.
7: Yes,
6: like
7: those.
6: Labels.
0: Yes. Local, where you can like spot. Local groups too?
6: Yes, are you on those kinds of groups?
7: I'm not on that group, those groups, but I am on
0: after we get through this conversation, I want to go through and just ding every time you say groups.
7: So I'm on a beauty group, on a like perimenopausal group.
0: What about suburb groups?
7: Yeah, the local group.
0: The best.
7: But I'm also on the Frio Massive, which is
6: huge. Oh wow.
7: Group.
6: Are you enjoying this, Shan?
7: It turns out I really like it.
0: What about it do you enjoy?
7: I'm in a Cavoodle group. Like Cavoodles of Perth.
6: Yeah.
7: Because it's a
0: Cavoodles of Perth. Why is it not called Oodles of Cavoodles? It's so dumb.
7: Well, there probably is one that's probably worldwide. Right. Because they actually overseas their cockapoos, by the way.
0: Oh.
7: So you have to have a cockapoo group.
0: But here they be co-apoos.
7: No, they're Cavoodles.
0: It's a cobra.
7: Anyway, so look, they are genuinely helpful and you can put things in. And so like with the Japan one recently... Yeah. Someone had asked about an area, and is the area that we were staying in. So sometimes in the search bar of the group, I will put something that's relevant because there's 150,000 posts a day, right? Because there's millions of people in this Japan group.
6: Yeah.
7: And so we're staying in an area called Ueno, and someone's like, I have no budget. I would really like a great... money's no object. I would like to stay in Ueno. And
0: did
7: the
0: you
7: comments...
0: Write this?
7: Oh, no.
0: Anonymous.
7: Aussie.
0: Yeah.
7: Anyway, so someone's like, there's so many great hotels, whatever. And then if money's no object, why would you stay in Ueno? Like, there's just
0: the polar
7: opposite. Yeah. And I find myself just in the comms, deep in...
0: Yeah. And there's always that one guy who's like, just search it.
7: Yeah.
0: Just search it.
7: Just Google it.
0: Yeah. This has been answered 100 times. Just search it.
7: If you just search it. And then another lady was, I want to book some online accommodation, but I don't have a credit card.

0: you're in question trouble. Mark.
1: And then people are just responding, get a credit card.
2: We're going to need a card, lady. Yeah.
1: And I'm like, what would we do without these groups? How would we know?
0: How would we know we need to get a card?
1: But honestly, like, they're so fantastic if you're travelling and you want to find...
0: Or you have a special interest.
1: A special interest, like a cavoodle, whatever. Anyway, so I wanted to ask the family if it's something that they love.
0: All right, groups. Online groups, Facebook. Groups back in the day, we would have called these chat rooms, I guess, which is the scary place.
1: But they forums, if you will.
0: They do.
1: More human, more real.
0: Yeah, online, real with all those real people.
1: Yeah.
0: All right, let's talk about your group chat, your Facebook group stories. Are you in them?
1: Do you love them?
0: Have you had some bad experiences? You're on Sunshine with Leah and Dan Shannon.
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1: Mama!
2: My mom always said,
1: hey, Ma! Can we get some meatloaf?
0: The mom life and mom life chose me.
3: We're talking Facebook groups. Talking everyone on the internet in one place chatting. Yeah. It's a wild ride.
4: Oh, it's finding out that you love this show.
5: Oh, I love it.
3: It is interesting.
4: I don't love this.
3: It's like people watching, but on the internet. You know, like sometimes you sit at a cafe or you sit at like a, you know, you make time and you go to a cafe.
4: Sure. Yeah.
3: And you
4: always
3: sit there
4: time.
3: And you watch people and you're like, this is the best entertainment on earth. Or like an airport.
5: It is
3: a Facebook
5: hilarious.
3: Group is like yeah. that, it except is. You're just watching society collapse on itself in a comment section.
5: But I also, and that is a very pessimistic way to look at it,
3: yeah,
5: I
3: real.
5: Also no. find...
4: You're there for the info as well.
5: So yeah.
3: And
5: much
3: very much info, yes.
5: Info.
3: Very
5: yes.
3: much info.
5: So very much info.
4: Yeah.
5: Oh, you should be in linguistics.
3: Put that on a mug. Yeah.
5: Very much,
3: very much info. Info.
5: So much, like, so helpful.
3: Oh, so helpful. So we asked the family, are you in these Facebook groups? Do you love them? What's your experience with them? Bronwyn from Gooseberry Hill just said Costco fan page.
4: She got back in and said, endless hours of entertainment. Yep. Someone once asked if the roasted cashews were raw. The comments were bold.
3: They're roasted.
5: So you go for the info, but you stay for the entertainment.
4: Yeah, absolutely. I mean, you definitely have to brace yourself if you're commenting on any of these. Or asking a question. My goodness. Google that first.
5: Well,
4: unless you want to get roasted.
5: Go anonymous when I ask a question because my ego can't cope with
3: it. You go anonymous because you don't want to sound dumb. You're like, Anna from Hocking says, yes, I'll always say if it weren't for my groups, I'd probably leave Facebook, but they keep me in. I have my special interests like church and Christian groups, PKU, which is a medical condition, Auslan, crochet, teaching, birds, a newer one since I've hit that age, etc. I've also started recently joining groups about the TV shows and books I really enjoy.
5: Oh, yes.
3: And seeing people's theory. Brilliant.
4: Right. So do you think this is more like, rather than going to Reddit.
3: Yeah.
4: Because that also has Reddit's a bit of a stream. It is a bit more creepy. Facebook, you're right, Shan. There's a bit more safety to it.
5: It's wholesome.
4: It's wholesome.
3: Facebook groups are, of course, Facebook groups are so wholesome.
5: It's a bit simple, but it's wholesome.
4: No, I do love that.
5: Yeah, the books are good. Book recommendation. I'm in a group for that.
3: Interesting.
4: Are you part of a book club?
5: Oh, yeah, I am.
4: Oh, I love that.
5: Like a real book club, yes. Oh. But also
3: and then
5: online.
3: You're in a Facebook group.
5: Yes.
3: Should we start a Facebook group like a breakfast like a Leah and Dan breakfast show?
5: Do you mean
3: Facebook
5: we don't
3: group?
5: Have one?
3: I think we need to start one.
4: You can be a monitor. Oh.
3: You can be it.
5: Admin.
4: Admin.
5: Oh, I've all my life.
3: All right.
5: An admin.
3: After the show, go to Facebook.
5: Delete.
3: We'll find it. We're going to start a Facebook
4: group. You'll be trolling.
3: Group.
4: What are you talking about?
5: Trolling.
3: Yeah. Any anonymouses is shit. Okay, guys? Yeah.
5: Anonymous 6
4: the profile piece will be a flower.
3: Yeah. Yeah. Are you in any?
4: No, I find it too overwhelming.
5: Oh, like, there's probably a group for that.
4: Yeah.
3: Probably a group.
5: Anxiously overwhelmed.
4: I don't want more stuff in my feed.
3: There's no comments.
4: Enough in there already.
3: She's everyone looking going, interesting.
4: Yeah, not my thing, but I respect it.
3: Hang on, I'm going to see. Let me look and see what
5: groups
3: I'm in.
5: We will find a group for you.
4: I just...
3: Oh, I got a group for you.
4: You know what? I think I join a group.
3: Christian
4: so
3: Mingle.
4: You know how you were talking about...
5: That's an app, I think.
4: You know, you're talking about travel.
5: Yes.
4: So you're using it for the information. I could see myself
5: so
4: doing
5: good.
4: That, but then I'd want to get out of the group once that was done.
5: Yeah,
4: does that make sense?
5: I have...
3: You left?
4: I have exited, and
5: I have rejoined.
4: Oh, yeah.
5: Yeah. And being typically consumer, sometimes I join multiple, like...
3: Oh, sorry.
5: Three Japan groups.
3: I just remembered a group I'm in. It's called People Selling Mirrors. And it's people who have found... It's people who have found people trying to sell a mirror online, and it's the awkward photos they've tried to take. Of like, just like a hand, I'll see if I can find.
5: Oh, they're standing
3: it's
5: there
3: so
5: with inappropriate attire.
3: Or it's like just their feet. You're like, what is going on?
5: But they're groups for entertainment. Like they are actually legitimately decent groups. Like
3: yes, that is true.
4: Yeah.
3: It's so good.
5: If you need a tutor for your kid doing ATAR. Yeah. I joined WA Tutors Group.
4: Wow,
5: it was fabulous.
4: Really?
5: Yes,
4: right.
5: But then if you're a young person who wants to, sell your wares.
3: Yeah, it's official.
5: True. As a tutor,
4: as
5: a physics tutor.
3: Guys, it's official. We are starting a Facebook group after this.
4: Well, we need a name now.
5: Yes.
3: Yeah, okay. We need a name. Text in 0429-985-985. What is our Facebook group called going to be? Let us know. Coming up next, Shinology.
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1: Good morning. There's been a crash on Kwinana Freeway heading southbound entry from Safety Bay Road. Left emergency lane is blocked but not causing any congestion. Drive safely and at the latest main roads.
2: Yep, let's do it. Strap in. We've got time to learn.
3: Okay, so I obviously love a good Facebook group.
4: Absolutely.
3: And underneath all that chaos is often a little life lesson. Like, people have some really good lived experience and lots of other things too. And I ask questions sometimes I hadn't thought of, or say something that I'm like, oh, that is a really good point. And
2: yeah.
3: And the useful, it's, you know, that's that curiosity. I think that's what drives me there, is the curiosity to know more about where I'm going and what I'm doing. And it's not nosiness curiosity, but probably in that kind of little bit, yeah. it's a little bit nosy, but you know, like, that's curiosity, fine. Nosiness, whatever. Yeah. Let's call it curiosity. So being open enough to learn from someone else's experience, and I think that's really good, because you can learn from someone else's mistake, or make a shortcut that you didn't, you know, that you didn't know you needed, or a different perspective, which is really helpful. Yeah. And I've often seen that in online groups. And, like, as a high performance counsellor, what I've noticed with really capable, high performing people is, who are always sort of pushing forward, is sometimes they're not always good at pausing and asking, what can I learn from someone else's experience? Because they're sort of focused on what they're doing. So I think curiosity is really good. It helps us grow. It helps us get out of that autopilot and think of something a little bit different.
5: Yeah.
3: And also that our way isn't the only way, which I think is really important. Now, look, we still need discernment with this, especially online, where 1 minute's a helpful travel tip and the next it's like, burn that whole like thing down. So, you know, your suburb's a dump. Don't live there. And you're like, oh, I've lived here for 40 years. Thanks.
4: Yeah.
3: You know, that sort of thing.
5: Like,
3: so, Yeah. So discernment is, you know, knowing your values and being discerning. But so my knowledge for the family today is to stay curious.
4: Brilliant.
3: Ask one more question, but curiously, not rapid fire. But then listen for someone's experience and actually listen to what they're telling you and be curious about them and the world around you.
2: Brilliant.
5: Love that.
2: As always, stay curious. Shan, thanks so much, mate. We'll see you next time.
3: Bye.
6: Knowledge.
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7: Some stories may not be suitable for little ears.
8: Good morning, I'm Courtney Thornton. Relatives of Australians missing following the Nepal floods are providing DNA samples as the federal government steps up its aid effort. Nelson Scott reports from Kathmandu.
9: More than a week after a catastrophic landslide devastated the Nepal-Tibet border, decomposition has severely damaged the remains of many victims. It's left many bodies unrecognisable, with authorities now urging relatives of those missing to provide DNA samples. The relative of one Australian has undergone DNA profiling at a Kathmandu hospital, while families back home are being asked to send blood to the region. A team of specialist Australian drone operators will soon arrive in Nepal to assist with search and rescue efforts as the government increases aid to $11 million. 38 Australians remain missing.
8: The federal coalition is unveiling its plan to tackle the tobacco black market, legalising some nicotine products on top of a slash to the tobacco excise. The tax on cigarettes would be cut 80% and vapes and nicotine pouches would be legalised under the proposal. $200 million would be invested in a law enforcement boost. National Senator Bridget McKenzie is rejecting suggestions it's an imitation of One Nation's recently announced policy.
10: We've been working on getting this policy right for over a year now. That is the fact, and if you go back to discussions we were even having before the last election, we've been raising this as a concern.
8: Some analysts say the Reserve Bank is likely to raise interest rates when it meets later this month. New data shows the pace of Australia's economic growth is slowing. There's also ongoing concern about high inflation. AMP economist Shane Oliver says households should prepare for another two rate rises before the end of the year.
11: Before the numbers came out, the money market was saying about a 58% chance of a hike in interest rates in September. Now it's saying about a 73% chance. So it's basically firmed up the prospect. Now the money market's saying there might be another one after that.
8: A survey has revealed the cost of student disruptions in the classroom. About 300 teachers say a third of learning time is lost to student misbehaviour each year. Centre for Independent Studies spokesperson Blaise Joseph says teachers need greater support.
4: There should be clearer and more consistent routines and rules across the entire school so that there's less variation between teachers. That way we can raise the minimum standard of behaviour.
8: US President Donald Trump says he's happy Prince Harry and Meghan have left the US. The president telling reporters he was not a fan of them.
5: I'm happy about it. Look, I had a very good relationship with the Queen, King Charles. I've known him for a long time. He's great. And I thought they treated the royal family with great disrespect.
8: In sport, the Dockers have made five changes ahead of tonight's qualifying final in Perth against Hawthorn. Brandon Walker is included for the first time since round one. Jack Ginnivan has recovered from a back injury and returns as the only change for the Hawks. Alex de Minaur has finally advanced to the second round of the US Tennis Open after a rain-delayed straight sets win. The Demon says he just had to stay patient.
12: You just got to be ready to adapt, and today I thought I handled the situation quite well. Started off well, and then after the break I managed to kind of keep at it, and that's something that, you know, I'm happy with, and yeah, we can move on now.
8: Derek Hazard-Keener and Taylor Preston are both out. And Cam Davis has committed to Australia's two major golf tournaments this summer. He'll play the PGA Championship at the Lakes in November before heading to Melbourne for the Australian Open. With the details next.
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15: Weather. Weather today, we are expecting showers throughout the day, heading towards a top of 20 degrees across the city. Overnight, we're dropping down to a low of 12 degrees. Tomorrow, Friday, showers should ease, a top of 20, but looking at the weekend, there is rain Saturday, possible shower Sunday. Hopefully, we'll see some sun on Monday.
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17: 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A generous person will prosper. Whoever refreshes others will be refreshed.
16: Sunshine. Wholeheartedly connected.
18: It's Leah and Dan.
19: The files in your brain, man.
2: Have you met Leah?
19: Yeah. $1 million. Are you listening?
2: It's not wrong.
18: It's just weird.
20: On Sunshine.
2: Too far. Hello.
19: Good morning.
2: Leah and Dan here with you on this beautiful, damp Thursday morning.
19: Bit grey.
2: 8:36, mate.
19: Bit drizzly.
2: Guys, we're going to start a Facebook group. We're going to do it. We're going to start a Sunshine Breakfast, Leah and Dan Breakfast group.
19: Mm-hmm. What's going on the group though? Is it an information group?
2: Chit-chats, mate. You'd have to sign
19: I'll
2: up
19: have to join it.
2: To know.
19: All right.
2: I don't know.
19: I promise I'll join it. This might be my first Facebook group.
2: We need a name though. So Sunny Side Up is a good one from Nicole in Kudenup. Georgina says, what about Danley Shinolage? Okay.
19: Yeah. Andrew from Wilson said, mornings with Chandelier.
2: Oh, I get it. It sounds like Chandelier. That's funny. I like it. I like it. Hey, we're going to talk to Pastor Brad Patterson in just a moment. The Shearing Pastor after some Lady Gaga and Bruno Mars. Bruno Mars coming to Perth. Playing the stadium. Get pumped, everybody.

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7: It's the Shearing Pasta. Brad Patterson.
8: Let's do it, Pasta Brad Patterson.
9: Morning, Pasta Brad.
10: Good morning. Great to be with you.
11: Mate, clip go the shears, clip or something like
9: clip,
11: that.
9: Clip, clip, clip.
11: That's the one. Okay, how's things in your world, Pastor Brad?
10: Yeah, going well. I think we should start church with that song each week. Now, you give me a great idea there, Dan.
11: That could be your
10: worship song.
9: Yeah, that's it. It'll get people in the doors, at least.
11: Exactly. It's about wholeness.
10: Absolutely.
11: It's about pruning, you know. It really speaks.
10: Free haircut.
11: Yeah.
10: After, yeah.
11: Really speaks to every level. Pastor Brad, what's going on in your world? What's on your heart?
10: I'm really excited. Today's a great day. I'm excited for tonight if you're a footy fan here in WA. It's a pretty big night. The mighty Frio Dockers are going to strangle some Hawks tonight.
11: He's called it. It's getting aggressive. It's getting prophetic here this morning. Do you feel it coming?
10: I feel the pressure, and that's what I want to talk about. I feel the pressure goes up. Now, when we get to finals, if something interesting happens, you know, and whether you're wearing purple or whether you're wearing another colour or whether you couldn't care less about footy, this relates to all of us, that when the pressure goes up, like tonight, nothing has changed. The ground is actually the same size, the ball is the same shape, and the rules haven't even changed, but suddenly this pressure goes up. And it feels a bit like that in life. It's easy to be patient when everything's well. It's easy to have faith when the answers come quickly. And it's really easy to be kind when everyone's kind to me. But what happens when the pressure goes up, when the bills arrive, when there's tension at home, when something happens to your kids or decide to get that phone call that you weren't expecting? Mm. But here's something I've learned about it, is that pressure doesn't build your foundation. Pressure reveals your foundation.
11: Mm. And that's the key. Say that again.
10: Jesus. So pressure never builds your foundation. Pressure simply reveals what your foundation is.
11: Love it.
10: And I love that because Jesus said it himself. He told a story of two people that built the same thing. They both built a house. One built it on a sandy foundation, one built it on rock. Yep. And from the outside, they just looked really similar. But then Jesus said the rain came and the storms came and the winds blew. In other words, he said the pressure went up and one house collapsed and one house stood. And Jesus said the difference wasn't the storm, because we're all going to have storms. Mm-hmm. He said the difference was what their foundation was built on. One was rock and one was sand. And, you know, sometimes we think that following Jesus, or maybe you're thinking about this whole Christian stuff, you might think, that'll make my life easier. Actually, Jesus doesn't promise a storm-free life, but he does promise a foundation strong enough to stand in the storms.
11: Brilliant.
10: So maybe you're listening this morning and the pressure has gone up in your world. Maybe you're carrying something that no one else knows about. Can I encourage you, family, this morning, don't just ask God, how can I get out of this? Maybe say, God, what am I actually standing on? Because circumstances will change, people will change, feelings will change, bank balances will change.
11: Oh, yeah.
10: But Jesus said, when we build our lives upon his words, we're building on something that doesn't move when everything else does. Mm. So I just want to encourage the family with that this morning. Hey, what is the foundation? You know, tonight when the pressure goes up with the Dockers, it won't, you know, they're not going to get out there and think, oh, I should have trained better. No, it'll reveal how they did train. It'll reveal the foundation. And it'll reveal that they're going to be champions.
11: All right.
9: That's fantastic.
11: We'll see what happens. Thank you so much for your time this morning.
9: Super encouraging.
11: Incredibly encouraging.
10: Have a great day.
11: Here's Under Pressure by Queen. You're on Sunshine with Lear and Dan.
10: Come on.
11: Thanks, Brad.

0: Good morning. There's a breakdown on Reed Highway heading westbound at Malaika Drive in Noranda. Vehicle near the right verge and the traffic is slow on approach. And a breakdown on Tonkin Highway heading southbound before Reed Highway in Bennett Spring. Right lane is closed and the traffic is heavy on approach. Also another breakdown on Roe Highway heading northbound at Orong Road in Washbull. Vehicle near the left emergency lane and the traffic is slow on approach. Drive safely and as always, main roads.
1: Oh, so how can this one still be? Who would have thought the sequel would be just as good as the original?
2: That was out of bounds.
3: We're back. It's finals footy time. It is. What do we call this now? Footy tips on 11-year-old. It's so hard to lock you down this season just to get you to give people your tips, but it's the finals, and so you thought, all right, I'll do it now, Dad. Archer, you're here with me. Good morning.
4: Good morning.
3: Are you ready for finals football?
4: Nah.
3: Yeah, it's pretty wild. The wild card was fun.
4: The wild card was wild.
3: Do you think the wild card was good just because it was four Victorian teams?
4: No.
3: Oh, okay, good. Well,
4: every game was at the MCG. So.
3: Exactly, that's what I mean.
4: So, the AFL's biased.
3: All right, cool. Let's get into finals.
4: Oh, we need Collingwood to get a home game.
3: Okay, all right. Let's get into the finals. Week one of the real finals. We've got qualifying final number one, Fremantle and the Hawks tonight.
4: Fremantle.
3: Right here in Perth. What do you think?
4: Fremantle.
3: Really? That? Like, just Fremantle, no question?
4: Fremantle by... Dang it, I had it all written down and I forgot.
3: How many points?
4: Fremantle by some points.
3: By some points. Like a big win or a little bit?
4: I think it'll be about 15.
3: Okay, that's good. That's a good first qualifying.
4: Wolfie time will happen.
3: Oh, okay. Wow, there you go. Everyone wants it. All right, moving on to the next game is the first elimination final. Geelong and Carlton at the MCG.
4: Geelong.
3: Okay.
4: There is no question there.
3: Really?
4: Yeah.
3: I mean, Geelong, Carlton beat Geelong like a couple of weeks ago.
4: Yep. Ollie Dempsey got robbed of a goal.
3: Fair call. Okay, so...
4: He was on his foot.
3: Okay, Geelong is out then. Moving on. That means... Oh, sorry, Cat. Carlton. Carlton.
4: Yeah, Geelong versus Geelong. Cats tomorrow, guys.
3: Anyway, whatever, man. All right, next game. Saturday, second qualifying final. Our Sydney Swans battered and bruised against the terrifying Brisbane Lions.
4: Brisbane.
3: Yeah, look.
4: By like 100?
3: You reckon? I think if the Swans can just make it competitive, I'll feel better.
4: Maybe. Lowest, 20.
3: Okay, I'd take 20
4: points. Biggest, 200.
3: No, it's going to be 200 points. It'll be ridiculous. All right, okay, Swans lose that one. Go to the semi-final the week after.
4: Versus Adelaide.
3: Oh, yeah? Okay. Do you understand how to do tips? We're getting through the games. I haven't even talked about that game yet.
4: Oh.
3: Second elimination final. Adelaide and the Bulldogs in Adelaide. Archer, who's going to win that game?
4: Adelaide.
3: Yeah, I think so. I don't know. Bulldogs could...
4: I reckon it'll be a good game and lots of scoring because those teams love to score.
3: Okay, yeah.
4: And Adelaide will win.
3: All right, cool. Lock it in. So, Frio's going to get a win. Who is next? The Cats are going to get a win.
4: The Cats.
3: Brisbane's going to get a win. And the Crows are going to get a win. Lock it in. So then the next week it means Frio has the week off. Brisbane has the week off. Cats play... Who do the Cats play?
4: Hawthorn.
3: Oh, the Cats play Hawthorn, and the Swans would play Adelaide. Okay, lock it in. All right, get your tips in. Games tonight. Any last words?
4: Goodbye.
3: Okay, see you, everybody. Happy tipping.
5: It's Leah and Dan on Sunshine.
3: There you go. Tips are in.
6: Thank you, Young Arch.
3: It's official. Footy tips are in. Leah, you concur with all those tips?
6: I concur.
3: Yeah, you feel good?
6: I agreed with whatever Arch just said. I agree.
3: You're a massive Brisbane fan, so I think this weekend,
6: Lions.
3: You and I are full
6: can't,
3: enemies.
6: Boys. Yeah.
3: Yeah, tell me two players. You can't do it, can you? Look, it's a great time of year for footy fans. It's exciting. It's a horrible time for families of footy fans because all that's on TV this weekend is football.
6: Is that right?
3: Every game will be played full time, full volume. It's exciting.
6: Make sure you've got the good food ready.
3: Oh, make sure you got your purple themed foods for tonight, guys. But hey, we are done for today. We got to get out of the way. Doug is up next. What a treat. Hey, tomorrow morning.
6: Yes, we are going to be coming to you live from Burswood for the Governor's Prayer Breakfast.
2: How cool is that going to be? But right now, we're done. We're out of here.
6: You're Leah, send us out. This has been Leah and Dan. Remember, you are deeply loved by the one that matters most. Have a great Thursday, and we'll see you tomorrow.
2: Bye.

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3: Good morning, I'm Courtney Thornton. Australia is sending a team of specialist drone operators to Nepal to help as the country comes to terms with the flooding disaster. Loved ones of the 38 Australians missing in Nepal are providing DNA samples as part of their search for answers. Rescue efforts are being hampered by poor weather, mud, and the loss of roads and bridges. This man has told the BBC he's been waiting days for help to retrieve his wife's body.
4: No one has come here to help me yet, so I'm waiting here. The rescue teams pulled out a body from just up the road. I asked them to help, and they said they would come here, but they haven't shown up.
3: The opposition plans to slash the tobacco excise by 80%, legalise vapes and nicotine pouches in a push to evaporate the black market. The move would reduce the price of legal cigarettes to about $15 a packet. Liberal leader Angus Taylor says more needs to be done to break the business model of the illicit tobacco trade. He says he believes lowering the excise and increasing law enforcement would address the issue.
5: Take the profits out, take the customers out, and then smash the remainder of what's left with additional law enforcement, both state and federal.
3: Artificial intelligence firms are promising to build data centres away from Australian homes. Several companies have told Deputy Prime Minister Richard Marles they plan to build in remote areas of the country. The businesses are facing backlash in the US over the AI hub's proximity to residential areas. Australia's housing market remains sluggish, with auction clearance rates hovering below 50% despite a minor lift in listings. Data from property analytics firm Cotality shows nationwide auction volumes dropped by more than 30% compared to the same time last year. Experts say sellers are still struggling to meet reserve prices in capitals, especially Sydney and Melbourne. Iran has launched missile and drone attacks at US targets across the Middle East after American forces resumed strikes against Iran. Iran's Revolutionary Guard says two oil tankers hit mines while trying to cross the Strait of Hormuz. Iranian officials say four people, including a child, have been killed at a wedding after shrapnel from a US missile hit a house. In the UK, a consumer group has created a fake listing on Booking.com for number 10 Downing Street, the Prime Minister's residence. Kevin Gray has more.
6: The watchdog's researchers were able to book a bogus stay at the iconic building as well as leave a fake review, noting that hanging out with the resident cat Larry was a highlight. The group says despite clear signs it was a fake, Booking.com did not remove the listing until 2 months after it was uploaded. A spokesperson for the travel company says this limited test is not a true reflection of the experience of millions of its listings.
3: In sport, Nick Watson is on Justin Longmuir's radar as a danger man heading into tonight's qualifying final against Hawthorn at Perth Stadium. The Wizard, along with Jack Gunston, have combined, booting 114 goals so far this season. The Dockers coach says it'll be a difficult matchup for one of his defenders.
7: He's a unique matchup. He goes into the midfield at times and flips forward out of there as well. So, and clearly he's got some good speed. Not only do you need someone with a bit of speed, but you need someone with really good positioning to stop him getting goal side. So, good teams cause headaches for the opposition, right? I'm sure we're causing a few for them.
3: Sydney coach Dean Cox faces the media this morning as the Swans prepare to take on the Lions in Saturday's second qualifying final. The Swans head into the game with a depleted side. Five key players are suspended as police investigate an alleged sexual assault. The NRL is reportedly considering a finals wildcard weekend after the success seen in the AFL's first year. There are reports Executive Chair Peter Vlandis will begin to gauge the interest of broadcasters. And Aussie Isabella Nicholls has had to withdraw from the final of the Fiji Surf Pro with a foot injury, with Aaron Brooks crowned champion. Cole Hauschman beat Gabriel Medina to win the men's final. With the details next.
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0: Weather.
9: We are looking for a shower or two today, top of 20 degrees, overnight low of 12. And we're also looking for showers easing tomorrow, 20 degrees. Saturday, we're looking for 19 showers, shower or two on Sunday, 20 degrees.
8: Life words.
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9: It is good to be hanging out with you. It is Thursday, the 3rd of September. Happy birthday, happy anniversary, and all of those good things to you. If you're celebrating today, we have the Governor's Prayer Breakfast tomorrow, and the Brekkie crew will be hosting from down there. So if you're in the area, make sure you say g'day to them and go and hang out there. Today, we've got a great lineup coming up. We're going to be talking with our good friend, Alison Gilchrist from GFS Perth. We're going to be talking about friendship is a superpower, and we're going to talk about some of the great projects that they've got coming up on their new facilities in the Swan Valley. We're also going to be talking to Sarah Blake. We're going to be talking about Manosphere in the classroom. We're going to be talking to Craig Hunter about how data helps our kids learn in 10 o'clock. We're also going to be talking relationships and a whole lot more coming your way. We've also got some No Doubt. I love a little bit of No Doubt. Here they are, Just a Girl on Sunshine.

That is Danny Alcorn there, Walking on Water. You're with Doug and you're on Sunshine. It is 13 past nine. We're going to dive into a conversation in a moment with Alison Gilchrist from the GFS, which is Growing Friendship Society here in Perth. And we're going to be talking about friendship is a superpower. Looking forward to that. And also stay listening, because this hour we are going to source that sizzle as well. We're going to do a Father's Day giveaway a little bit later on, so make sure you tune in for that. But let's get into the conversation. Thank you.

0: us too. Travel down. We're always there for each other.
1: That's right. We are there for each other. Friendship is a superpower. Alison Gilchrist, my friend, how are you?
2: I'm fine, thank you. How are you?
1: I'm doing very well. I loved the fact that we got to catch up a few weeks ago and talk a little bit about the Friendship Awards that you guys had coming up. How was that received?
2: It was very well received, and thank you for your extra help to reach a wider audience. That was really good. We've got more entrants than last year, and we're just in the filtering process. So, first week of November will be the delivery, but obviously the person involved will know before then. So Friend of the Year will be presented at the launch of our new site on the 7th of November.
1: That is very exciting. Very exciting. Yes. Now, for someone who doesn't know what GFS Perth is, tell us.
2: Well, we're the oldest, as far as we know. We've looked through the records, and I used to work for an organisation that claimed to be the oldest not-for-profit in WA, and I could say to them, actually, you're not, because we're older. So I assumed they'd done their homework, and so we are, as far as we understand, the oldest not-for-profit organisation in WA. The people who founded it here started arriving here in the 1880s.
1: Wow.
2: And we became official in 1888.
1: There you go, 1888. Wow. You've got some good heritage and some good legs on you as an organisation, and I love that. Sure. You've got this little quote on your website where you talk about friendship being a superpower.
2: Yes.
1: Tell us about friendship and why it's so important, and why is it our superpower?
2: Well, it's definitely a superpower. Thank you for the wonderful jingle there, producer Beck. We were really impressed by that welcome and introduction to this short section. For us, the reason it's a superpower is international research is showing us clearly that the most important part of someone's life to give them a good, long, well-rounded life that they're loving is to be in good relationships. And friendships for most people are a massive part of that. I noticed today, I was doing a bit of reading, and I noticed that one of the key writers who writes about things that are happening at the moment in the world, Adam Grant, you might have heard of Adam Grant, is a professor in America at Wharton, and he writes amazing books. He and Simon Sinek have both, who are both like out there if you're into looking at what's changing in the world, not just about friendship. Both of them have been writing recently about this, and Adam's just released his book on friendship. So it's really becoming a central feature of life. But for us, it's a superpower because it changes lives.
1: Yeah.
2: And my great joy and delight is to have been involved in, prior to this and in this organisation, lots of amazing stories about what difference it's made.
1: No, that is so good. Tell us about some of those stories and the impact that you've seen GFS have.
2: Yeah, I think the most amazing thing is the amount of people who've been friends for a long time. We've got stories of people in their 80s and 90s who've been friends for a really long time. At our last Friendship Awards, we had two inputs. One was from the UK, so one of the ladies who works for us. Her dad has had a 50-odd year-long friendship, which was on the BBC.
1: Yep.
2: So they did a section, a seven-minute news section even on this amazing relationship. And then we had two ladies. One is on our board, and her friend, they've had a 50-odd year relationship from here in WA, from school times till now. So there are two kind of those kind of people-to-people friendships. But the other thing that I've had a lot to do with is the friendship between older people and younger people. And I know there's a lot of reasons they've got to be managed well today, but I've seen changes, particularly in older people's lives, that have enabled them to get to really good places from poor places by having friendships with somebody younger.
1: Yeah.
2: And that, for me, is one of the great delights of this work, to see somebody, I think, I don't know if I talked about it last time, but we had one elderly lady who was told she was 15 years ago when I met her. She didn't have long to live, and she's still going strong after working with two younger people in the network that I belonged to at the time, and she's still going strong and still telling her stories. And these two young people have gone on to do amazing things in their lives that they couldn't have done otherwise.
1: Wow.
2: So there's loads of stories out there. It's just capturing them, I think.
1: I love that. I love that. And one of the things I think there is that generational impact and the importance that we have relationships cross-generationally as well. I know for myself, during COVID, we had a guy in our church. His name was John.
2: Yeah.
1: And absolutely loved John. But because I was in Melbourne during the lockdowns, we had a time where we could only spend a limited time with people, but also we could only go 5 kilometres.
2: Okay.
1: John's crossover boundary and my crossover boundary was at a local shopping centre. We're just within that 5-kilometre loop. So we would meet pretty much every second day, we would go for a walk around the block and we would sit and have a coffee. And he would just, I'd just share stories with him, and he would share stories about his life. And he was, you know, cricketer back in the early days. He'd worked in the rail yards in Victoria and done similar things to my dad. So lots of really deep things there. But I think that's so important that we build these relationships. Mm. Are there any keys that you've got in how we can do that?
2: Yeah. I think the most important thing is to look at the current research, because as friendship has become more and more a feature in understanding how we live well as human beings, the research is now following along closely, and there's lots of older research as well. But the main thing is that we need to not expect friendship to just happen.
1: Yeah.
2: People just, you know, we have this kind of idea that somehow friendships just happen, and they can just happen like that. I'm not discounting that possibility, but what we do know is that we actually have to work at them to make them, like you and your friend meeting regularly, it cements a friendship.
1: Yeah.
2: And the research tells us that basically we don't have a massive amount of friends. We have lots of acquaintances, but real friends, true friends, those you can phone at 2 o'clock in the morning, and there's a huge piece of research around a 2 o'clock in the morning friend, those are the ones that we have to work on. And in our busy world, what we know, the reason why loneliness is increasing in our busy world and our you know, single house living people and people not living in their family's world, people are becoming less and less connected, and we need to work at meeting up regularly and having a coffee and chatting, etc.
1: Sounds like a great piece of advice. Hey, we're going to take a quick break. We're going to come back in a moment. 0429 985 985. I want to hear from you. Who are your friends that you love catching up with, and what do they mean to you? We're talking friendship is a superpower today with Alison Gilchrist from GFS Perth.

0: That is Alec Golding there. You're with Doug and you're on Sunshine, and that was Burn. It is 9:24. We have Alison Gilchrist from GFS Perth in with us today, which we're talking friendship is a superpower. Now, Alison, we're just talking about friendship, intergenerational friendships, and some of the stories that you've had where lives have been changed. Tell me about what's happening at GFS at the moment, the Friendship Central Project and your vision for it.
1: Well, it's really exciting. 4.5 years we've been in the process to try and open this place in the Swan Valley, and we're really excited because next Monday we get the keys and we get all the demos, how to use this, how to use that, how to use the security system. And it's, and the amazing thing, I mean, one of the things is our socials have blown up this week since we put that out, and extra, you know, hundreds of thousands of extra people involved in connecting with us because they're excited. So yeah, it's coming about and we're getting there. So we're having an invitation only launch in at the beginning of November, and then with the hope that the following week we'll be able to open to everybody. So it's a really exciting project. It's quite unique. We've had really good contact just recently with people like Regen, which are about regenerative farming. We've had really good contact with organisations wanting to know about our social fitness, which is a way of helping people to develop friendships, to keep themselves lively enough to develop friendships. But difficult to explain in a short space of time. Yep. But yeah, so that's really working well. So our vision for the place is to help it be a place to enable friendship. You can't guarantee that someone will make friends, but what we know from the research, and I try and base things in research, although sometimes it's just intuition, isn't it? Or that nudge. I sometimes get that nudge. Do you get that nudge?
0: I do get that nudge sometimes,
1: Come on, the big guy goes, and you go, oh, yeah, okay, I can see. So, yes, sometimes it's the nudge, but generally we try and base our things in evidence so that it's well-founded. Yeah. But we do know that there are various streams. So do you know there's a need to belong theory?
0: Okay.
1: So people need to belong. So part of our work is grounded in the need to belong theory, which is a big scientific theory that's been around for a little while.
0: Yep.
1: And people need to belong. So what we're hoping is to provide a space where people can come, meet new people.
0: Yeah.
1: We'll also have people called friendship ambassadors who will help them if that journey is tough. And in some cases, we'll get referrals from organisations where people are doing it tough and need that extra help. And then the whole space will be a cafe. There'll be things to do. There'll be volunteering opportunities. There'll be children's spaces. There'll be programmes. And it's just a case of rock up, say hello, and find your niche. And absolutely everybody is welcome.
0: I love that. And you've got a permaculture garden there as well.
1: We have.
0: Tell us about that.
1: 3.5 acres of permaculture, and that is going to be what will happen with that is it will develop as we go. Permaculture's it's called permanent culture, which it is, but you often find things like you think, we'll put this over here and it'll work really well, given all the you try and work out in advance if it will, but then sometimes it doesn't. So it's a bit of a changing feast, but there will be interesting things there. We've also just been talking to America yesterday, to Virginia Tech in America, who are going to help us work on something that's maybe quite unique to America,
0: to
1: Australia. I'll get the right. Where am I living at the moment? Australia. we're going to do a project with them, and hopefully some of their team are going to come over and help us to make that happen, which is really good because those of you who are in the farming community, hello farming community, will know that most of our area is Bass and Dean sand, which is not good. So Bass and Dean sand might be getting changed to be a growing medium. Woo! Watch this space.
0: That's very exciting. Now, if someone wants to find out more about GFS Perth, how do they do that?
1: You can either... the best thing to do is to go on the website, which is www.gfsperth.com.au, and that's got most of our current happenings on. You can check particularly our Facebook feed, which normally has lots of interesting things on it. And you can call us if you want. Our number's on the website. But really, it's just a case of keeping your eyes open because we're running up at 100 miles an hour to opening after a long space, and things are really hotting up, and we're making all these great connections of people who now want to work with us. So one of the things that we're hoping to bring on board is therapeutic horticulture, which is a new stream of stuff, and the therapeutic horticulture conference is this week in Australia, but one of their key presenters is going to be part of our journey. She wants to come and work on site and deliver those sort of programs. So you need to look, because there's lots of possibilities, lots of things going on. Some will be about friendship, some will be about growing, some will just be about come along and just have some chill time. We'll also do wellness, and there'll be some meditation and breath work, all things that we've got qualified people coming to deliver.
0: That is fantastic. Hey, Alice, Nelson. I'm excited for what is happening with GFS Perth, and I'm looking forward to our future conversations, my friend. Let's get it back into it. We've got more great music coming your way. So untie my tongue there. Reliant K is queued up.
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0: Reliant K there must have done something right. It is 9:34 on this beautiful September the 3rd. I got some traffic up next for you. Then after that, we're going to do that sauce, that sizzle. We've got a Father's Day giveaway coming your way. So now's your chance. If you haven't already done it, go to Sunshine Facebook or Instagram. You can get the bingo card there and you can see all the hints. Now, everything that has been played up to date has been crossed off. Okay, that bingo card. So it makes it a little bit easy for you. But hey, we're going to get into that after the traffic up next on Sunshine.
1: 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Wholeheartedly connected.
2: A Sunshine traffic update.
3: Good morning, fam. We have a crash on Road Highway northbound after Orang Road in Welshpool. The left lane has been blocked there. Traffic is quite slow on approach, so please allow for a safe merge. Now we've got a couple of breakdowns to report. The first one's Road Highway northbound at Orang Road in Welshpool. Vehicle in the left emergency lane. No chat delays, just please drive with caution. And finally, the other breakdown's Reed Highway westbound at Malaga Drive in Naranda. The vehicle is on the verge. Traffic is flowing, so exercise caution there. Drive safely, and that's the latest from Main Roads.
4: Who else could do with a little sunshine? Wholeheartedly connected.
0: It's time to sauce that sizzle. You're with Doug and you're on Sunshine. Hey, we've been playing this all week, so you should be up to date by now. But if you haven't, make sure you go to the Sunshine socials, Sunshine Facebook and Instagram, and you'll be able to find a bingo card there with all of the possible ideas of what the sizzle is for Father's Day. We're doing a Father's Day giveaway today with sauce that sizzle. We've got some great prizes up for grabs. I'll tell you more about them very shortly. But this is how it's going to work. I'm going to play for you a sound and we're at the barbecue and I want to hear from you. What do you think that is? We're going to get into it. Now, I'm going to give you a little hint. Okay, it is from column 2 and as a little bit of a Queenslander, sometimes I like things tropical. Just to give you a little bit of a hint, here is that sound. What do you reckon this is? Sounds a little bit juicy there. Sounds a very bit juicy. A little bit of moisture to come out of that one. Very tropical flavours indeed. Let me have another crack at that. We flip it over. There we go. What do you reckon that is? It is column 2 is your little hint there. And I reckon it's a little bit tropical. I want to hear from you. 0429 985 985. That's 0429 985 985 for Sauce That Sizzle, our Father's Day giveaway here on Sunshine. 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

0: If you leave there, you're with Doug and you're on Sunshine. It is 9:42. I want to say congratulations. We've been doing Sauce That Sizzle. We're going to get into a great conversation in a moment with our good friend Sarah Blake, so we'll cue that up as well. But hey, we are going to say congratulations to Anastasia in Kearney, and congratulations to Brenda in Winthrop. 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

0: That is Britt Nicole there. Keep looking up. I have with us our good friend Sarah Blake. And today we're talking Manosphere in the Classroom. How you doing, my friend?
1: I'm pretty good. Spring's on its way, kind of here, maybe.
0: Yeah, it's look, it's been a big year, but I understand. Yeah. Look, before we get into the deeper, darker things of the Manosphere, I understand you got a new puppy. Tell us about what's happening in the household.
1: Oh, our household is crazy. We have a little puppy, Cavoodle, cross Jack Russell. Her name is Luna, and she has been an absolute delight, crazy, messy, I forgot what it was like to have small kids in the house experience.
0: Oh, well, it's a good refresher for you, and I hope and pray that you and the family enjoy the new addition to the family home. Let's get into the Manosphere in the classroom. Yeah. Look, we've heard about Manosphere before. We've had a few different conversations across Sunshine as well. But how's this playing out in the classroom?
1: Look, one of the things that research is showing us is that our teachers are exposed to it and increasingly exposed and having to navigate it. Our teachers are the brunt end of it, so they are receiving attacks from boys and teenagers around, you know, their appearance and language and a whole pile of inappropriate sexual innuendo thrown at them as teachers. So they're having to deal with it, but they're also having to navigate it. How do we help our girls? How do we help our boys learn? So that they're both at the forefront of teaching and at the forefront of the exposure to that risk. And it's a really tough job. The research is showing us that this is happening. It certainly hit the media yesterday around this impact. And as a mum of two young boys, this really matters to me.
0: The knock-on impact in the classroom, particularly towards female teachers, has got to be huge. As a mum, like you said, it's concerning to you. What is it that you think parents are feeling in this space?
1: I think, well, I can just talk of my experience. Yeah. I'm feeling a little overwhelmed. Like, I've got all the skill sets to be able to equip myself to have these difficult conversations with my boys, and I'm feeling overwhelmed, and I've got an anxious feeling in the pit of my stomach around, have I already failed my 14-year-old or am I failing my 14-year-old? What am I doing to make sure that he grows into a good man? Am I doing all I can? Mm. And so this pressure and anxiety, because you can see the flow-on impact, and certainly the research is horrendous research, that 31% of young boys in a Melbourne Uni research believe that attempts to give women equal opportunities have gone too far. It just blows my mind. And that sexual violence in young boys is increasing. And they're the highest level of perpetrators of sexual violence between the age of 15 and 19. We should be collectively outraged about this.
0: Yeah.
1: And it seems to be justified. Oh, they're just boys being boys. And we've had politicians come out over the last couple of days saying it's the fault of the teachers or, you know, it just makes me so angry.
0: Yeah. Oh. Yeah, I hear you. Like, yeah, I want to see our boys and that grow up to be good men as well. And I think this is one of the conversations that we need to have. And I understand, like, there are parts of the Manosphere that are, there's some really good conversations in there, but a lot of it is getting eaten up by some really yucky stuff as well. And we need to work out how to have these better conversations with our kids. What we're going to do is we're going to take a quick break.
1: Right.
0: We're going to come back in a moment. We're going to continue the conversation. You're with Doug and Sarah Blake, who's a mum, but also a conflict and negotiation specialist. And we're talking about the Manosphere in the classroom. And I'd love to hear from you, 0429 985 985. What are your thoughts and what are your experiences when it comes to this? And how do we raise good young men? Here's Shibuzi and Miles Smith, Blink Twice. You're on Sunshine.

0: 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Wholeheartedly connected.
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5: Yes, you are with Doug and you're on Sunshine. It is 9:56. We are fast approaching the top of the hour, but we just want to wrap up this conversation with Sarah Blake. We're talking about the manosphere in the classroom, and I'd love to hear from you, 0429 985 985. What are your experiences with the manosphere? Like, have you got concerns? Are there things in there that are happening in your kids' worlds that, and how are you raising good men? I'd love to hear from you on that. And Sarah, I think that was one of the things that I'd like to carry on with. Like, how do we raise good men? How do we have these conversations with our kids to make sure that they're bringing their best into the classroom and not getting caught up in the world of internet and manosphere?
6: Yeah. Look, there's a couple of things, one of which is we need to make sure that this isn't being turned into a battle of sides, what we say in conflict, of boys versus girls. We don't have to choose one or the other. We are all in this together, right? So I think reframing the conversation that way really helps. We model, we make sure we're modelling for our young boys, making sure dads and husbands and male friends are modelling the fun but also the respect. Mm. So that makes a big difference. In our schools, as parents, we need to back up our teachers, right? We need to support them. Just recognising and saying, hey, thanks for the great job you're doing, it must be tough. That goes a long way to giving teachers that breath to keep holding this space. And one of the personal reminders I had this week when I had to have that conversation with my son is that my goal is to make sure he feels safe enough to talk about me. And sometimes that means holding off on my judgment, my anger, my judgment, so that he can just be in the moment that he is. So I'm not going to shame him in that moment, but I will follow up with a difficult conversation in a way that's not a threat to him.
5: Yeah, that's so good. For parents out there who are, like yourself, have these concerns, what is your takeaway you want them to hold on to today?
6: I guess there's two things. One is let's direct our anger where it should, which is upstream to the social media mechanisms that are actually driving this. Don't blame our teachers. Don't blame our girls. Don't blame our boys. This is the algorithm problem that's driving this. So let's direct the anger where it should be directed to. Let's not sacrifice our young girls just so boys can be boys. Let's get in and do the business around teaching respect for each other.
5: Yeah.
6: And I think it's as simple as that.
5: Yeah. Okay, so teaching respect for each other is that takeaway. Yeah, and I think, I totally agree. I think it's how do we... I suppose it's an ongoing conversation, isn't it? It's just an ongoing conversation as our kids continue to grow, we continue to help them encourage, especially our young men, to be good young men. Yeah. It starts at a young age and we keep building.
6: Yeah, and you know, I think it's not... We need to stop talking about it. and we need to do it.
5: Yeah.
6: So we show it, we do it, we give the example, we celebrate those that are doing it well, because our young boys won't learn through words, they will learn by doing.
5: Amen to that, Sarah. That is great advice, and thank you for your time today, and love our conversations. We'll do it again in a couple of weeks' time.
6: Look forward to it. Take care to everyone out there.
5: Thank you, and we're going to have Craig Hunter in next hour. We're going to be talking about data and kids and education and all of those fun things. News is up next here on Sunshine.
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9: Good morning, I'm Courtney Thornton. Police are searching for a man who may be armed with a gun. 34-year-old Patrick Singh is about 183 centimetres tall, of solid build, with dark brown hair, a beard, brown eyes and tattoos. He usually spends time in the Mandurah, Pinjarra and Dwelling Up areas. Police say Mr. Singh may be driving a 2006 blue Nissan Patrol, towing a caravan. Anyone who sees Mr. Singh is urged to stay away and call police immediately on 131 444. Relatives of Australians missing following the Nepal floods are now providing authorities with DNA samples. The severe mudslides have left many victims unrecognisable, forcing officials to rely on genetic profiling. Australia will send a team of specialist drone operators to Nepal to help with search and recovery operations. The federal government argues lowering the tobacco excise will only put more pressure on the nation's health system. The opposition says it would reduce tobacco taxes by 80% if it wins the next election. It believes the cut would reduce illegal cigarettes entering the market through organised crime syndicates. But Labor MP Tanya Plibersek says it's a race to the bottom.
10: Seriously, we have some of the lowest smoking rates in the world because cigarettes are expensive. If we drop the price of legal cigarettes, what's to say that organised crime doesn't drop the price of illegal cigarettes?
9: The peak body for care providers is branding the federal government's new aged care funding increase a failure. Ageing Australia argues a 2.5% rise in daily resident funding falls below the inflation rate, meaning rising supply costs will continue leaving providers out of pocket. Chief Executive Tom Simonson says it's also hindering efforts to house the growing demand for care.
11: And the only way you get new beds built is if you ensure residential care providers are not losing money. At the moment, they're losing $10 per resident per day, and we've just been given a cut by the government, which makes it even worse.
9: A report has found a third of school learning time is lost to student misbehaviour. Centre for Independent Studies spokesperson Blaise Joseph says disruptions take a toll on learning.
12: Teachers estimated that they were losing 9 minutes per 30 minutes of teaching time to student misbehaviour. Now that adds up to about 12 weeks per year. So it's a huge amount of time that is meant to be class time, but is being lost because students are being disruptive.
9: In sport, Lions coach Chris Fagan isn't buying into suggestions they'll face an understrength Swan side on Saturday. Brisbane will tackle scandal-plagued Sydney for the right to a home preliminary final. Fagan says the Swans are still dangerous without their suspended stars.
13: They've still got, you know, Errol Goulden and Tom Papley and Mills at halfback and Grundy in the ruck, so they've still got plenty of threats, so there was still a lot to talk about. It's going to be a really tough game to win.
9: The NRL is reportedly considering a finals wildcard weekend after it proved a winner with fans in the AFL. And Aussie Kim Birrell has been knocked out of the second round of the US Open. Dario Kazatkina and Taylor Preston have also bowed out. Earlier, Alex de Minaur made it through to the second round. With the details next.
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5: We are looking for showers today. Top of 20 degrees, overnight low of 12. Tomorrow we're looking for 20 as well. Showers easing. 19 on Saturday with more showers and a shower or two on Sunday. 20 degrees.
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5: 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They will be strong like eagles, soaring upward on wings. They will walk and run without getting tired.
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5: It's a lovely spring day in Perth. I'm looking outside. It's actually looking a little bit grey. It actually reminds me of my drive-in this morning. So this morning as I was driving in, I was talking to my wife. She's in Melbourne and we're chatting today. And, you know, it's a little bit foggy, a little bit overcast. And I'm like, I'm looking outside and, like, I don't think it much has changed since I drove in here, you know, what was it, almost 3-4 hours ago. So I hope and pray, whatever you're up to today, that you're having a fantastic day and that you have a great day. Get out and enjoy that beautiful weather that we have here in Perth. It's spring. We're allowed to have wet days. But, hey, we also have some great conversations here on Sunshine. We're going to do that this hour. We're going to be talking to Craig Hunter from Kalamunda Christian School. We're going to talk about how data helps our kids learn. We're also going to be talking relationships after 11 o'clock and a whole ton of great music coming your way. Here is Shania Twain, and this is her version of Man, I Feel Like a Woman.
15: Let's go, girls.

0: There, you're with Doug and you're on Sunshine. Stephen Stanley, no hopeless soul. We have Craig Hunter with us, who is from Kalamunda Christian School. How you doing, my friend?
1: I'm doing great, thanks, Doug. Yourself, enjoying this rainy day?
0: I am. Oh, look, I ducked out of the studio. I said before, I was looking outside, it's looking grey like it was when I came in this morning, and I ducked outside a moment then and went, oh, it's actually raining outside. I couldn't hear the rain. So, hey, hopefully everyone's nice and dry out there and feet aren't too wet. Now, today we're talking about data and how it helps our kids learn. Give us a, paint us a picture of why data matters, mate.
1: Data matters a lot. I'm really passionate about it because that helps us track every student, you know, and I think gone are the days when we just teach to a lot of blank sheets. We've got to help every kid. They might be good at spatial things, yep, but they struggle with numbers. And so data is important in helping every kid grow and track their progress. And I think it's not about whether they're good or bad at maths, but it's where they're up to and how we can help them with the next step. So
0: yeah,
1: we've got a NAPLAN data just come out last week or two, so a lot of schools are drilling into that.
0: Yep.
1: And data's a tool. It's a really powerful tool for teachers and schools.
0: Yeah, no, I think it is. And I think when you talk about NAPLAN there, we've talked about this in the past, but NAPLAN gives you a snapshot of where the kid's at the moment. But also that data gives the school a chance to go, okay, what do we need to plan, change or adjust moving forward? I suppose that for me is where that really goes, doesn't it?
1: That's it. And I think it should confirm what we already know.
0: Yep.
1: But on the same token, we want to see progress and it does benchmark us against other schools, similar schools. Yeah. It helps us individually track kids and their progress. And if we see some kids struggling, not improving, or if we see some areas, we've been struggling with spelling and grammar for a few years at our school, so we track that data. How are we going? Are we seeing improvement?
0: Yep.
1: Do we need to change program? One of the things we've just, as a response recently, is doing a lot more explicit grammar teaching. Grammar is a real struggle.
0: Yeah.
1: So that's come up in the data. And then we can respond.
0: Then you can respond to that. So that's the sort of stuff like the teachers are drilling down into when they scope into this. And it gives that idea to target the grammar and those.

0: things.
1: We actually have a data day coming up. So all of our network of schools on the first day back have a data day. So we get our NAP plan, our parent data, student feedback, and we sit there and whiteboard it for a whole day. Okay, what are we seeing? What are the trends? What do we need to work on for going forward? So it's powerful. But I was thinking about my kid was in level 4 swimming, and it was like the cycle every time. How's he going? Yeah, but he hasn't quite got his arm right.
0: Yep.
1: So until we get that step, we can't go to the next step. So if we see data as kids progressing, that's important. And if we see the big picture as a school, what's next for us? What can we do better rather than seeing it as a pass-fail?
0: Okay. I like that idea of seeing it rather than seeing it as pass-fail. How can we do better? This is probably an off-track topic on the back of that, just to steer us away from. But when it comes to, like, if we're looking at the data and we're saying, hey, our kids aren't quite there yet, how do we know if our kids are ready to take that next step when the system says, okay, you're at the end of year one, the end of year two, whatever, now's time to move up? How do we manage that?
1: Yeah, so in the past, there was a sense of if you don't pass that level, you've got to repeat it.
0: Yeah.
1: We do that pretty rarely now because developmentally, socially, emotionally, peer group, we keep moving kids along. Yeah. But what it means is we've got to really be careful that as they go through, that each year, they're tracking at that curriculum level, they're going up. So we, as teachers, professionals, that they look at that data for every kid and go, okay, we've got some gaps here that they're falling behind. How do we do some targeted intervention? How do we pull them out of class to maybe do some specific, or how does a teacher do some one-on-one or some small group work? So that's where that happens.
0: That's where that comes into play. Hey, look, thank you for going off on my tangent with me there, Trey. Hey, we're going to take a quick break. We're going to come back in a moment and continue the conversation. We're talking data in schools. I'd love to hear from you. What is it that you do to help your kids in their academics? Do you do some extra tutoring? Do you look at the data that comes home from the NAP lens? How does it apply to you in your world? Love to hear from you. 0429 985 985. We'll be back after some Peter Andre. You're on Sunshine.
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0: That is Peter Andre there. Give me a little sign. And we have Craig Hunter from Kalamunda Christian School. He is the principal out there. And today we're talking about how data helps our kids learn. If you'd like to jump in on this conversation at any point, 0429 985 985 is the number you need to know. Or give us a call on 9313 0985. Now, Craig, when it comes to the data, you said before that you're going to have a data day where the whole school gets to pull apart that. How important is that for teachers to be able to understand a bigger snapshot of the school, but also break that down for their own individual classrooms?
1: Really important, because it's like a mirror, isn't it? Yep. You know, we think we can be doing really well. I'm a great teacher, but if the kids aren't learning and growing, yep, we've got to change. And I'm just chatting to Beck, producer, about how sometimes I think the teachers go, oh, they're a struggling child, it's not my problem. Mm. Well, it actually is your problem.
0: Yeah.
1: It is the teacher's responsibility to find ways to help that kid grow. It might be different activities, better intervention.
0: Yeah.
1: And I think it's like going to the doctor and the doctor going, oh, it's not my fault you're sick, so too hard, so sad. That the doctor finds strategies to help you get better.
0: Better, yeah.
1: And I think if we think of that as a teacher, the teacher's job is to find strategies to help that child grow and learn. So rather than going, oh, they're bad at maths, that example, or bad at art, or whatever it is, okay, what are some strategies I can help this child improve? Now, it doesn't mean they have to be top of the class. Sometimes we can see that kind of improvement, but what are some strategies to help them grow so they don't keep falling behind? And I think that's where data is really powerful, because it's like a mirror, isn't it? We can't argue against the data. Now, obviously, we interpret it and we don't beat ourselves up about it.
0: Yeah.
1: And we obviously acknowledge that there's some kids that have got some learning things that are hindering them from learning. Yeah. But our job as schools, and I want to encourage parents to not push back, but to work with the teacher to say, what can I do? What can we do together to help my child grow? There's some gaps there. And for teachers in that context and staff, they have to take that as a mirror and go, what can we do better?
0: Yeah, no, that's so good. I love the idea that we can partner with our teachers to work through some of this stuff, but both parties need to
1: It is important.
0: Go.
1: If teachers stonewall us, I'd be concerned. I'd be taking it up and going, hey, that's not okay, because that's the job of the teacher to work with the parent. The parents are the first educators. And so teachers at Stonewall, that's not okay, or fob them off.
0: Yep.
1: And I think teachers' kids are the worst. Like, whenever I went to an interview and a teacher did that to me, I'm like, I'm onto you. Don't try and stonewall me here or deflect. Yeah. And I think, you know, most teachers, all teachers want the best for the kids.
0: Yes.
1: And if we come with that posture, we can share a strategy. And I think one of the challenges we talked about as well is that for a lot of parents, they feel like they have to get tutors outside and spend a lot of money on tutors and extra this and extra that, when really, despite the challenges, it is a school's responsibility and the teachers to help those kids.
0: Yeah. Oh, mate, I love your passion and your heart for this, and you're the perfect man for this role. Now, when it comes to the data, let's look at how does that data help the teachers working forward. So if obviously the data is showing that there is an issue there in the classroom and we're saying teachers need to take responsibility and own that part of it, what else does the data do for the classroom in enabling teachers to be better at what they do?
1: I think it's about specific things. Like, we might look at maths and think, look, we actually see that in statistics there's a real big gap here, and we go back and realize that over the last 2 or 3 years we've done a very minimal amount of statistics, or that was the week we did swimming lessons, and so not a lot of learning was happening, a lot of kids were sick.
0: Yeah.
1: So we can go back and see where those gaps are and do better.
0: Yeah.
1: I think at a bigger level, there's a thing called formative and summative. And so formative is thinking, what are some things that I want to be forming kids into in their learning? And that's just the general direction of a classroom.
0: Okay.
1: And summative is going, hey, what are some ways that I can test those kids and what they do and don't know?
0: Yep.
1: And so sometimes it means that we need to do better formative activities to get better summative results.
0: Okay. So better formative activities to get the better summative results.
1: So how are we helping kids learn about learning metacognition? Yep. So kids learning how they learn.
0: Yes.
1: And making sure there's a culture there where they're learning and progressing, they're owning that. And then when we get to the summative, which is like the test, summing it up, that they get good results. So rather than just more testing, let's do better learning.
0: Better learning. I love that. I love one of my biggest changes in my life and world was when I learned how to learn.
1: Wow.
0: And it wasn't until I got to university level that it actually kicked in for
1: me. Isn't that crazy? But if we can teach kids that ability to learn how to learn,
0: yeah,
1: how much better it is for them. They own it.
0: That's it.
1: They get the feedback. They're self-motivated. That's always the goal.
0: That's a great goal to have. Hey, we're going to take a quick break. We've got some Alex Ross up next for you, and then we're going to finalise the conversation with Craig Hunter from Kalamunda Christian School. We're talking about data and helping our kids learn here on Sunshine.

0: That is Alex Ross there, Dreams, featuring Dakota and T-Pain. It is 10:29. We've got some traffic coming up shortly, but hey, we're going to continue our conversation with Craig Hunter from Kalamunda Christian School first. We're talking about how data helps our kids learn. Now, Craig, when it comes to helping the kids learn, there's probably a whole lot of things we could still unpack in this last spot. But what's the data identify exactly where our kids are struggling? Because before you're talking about if we get our kids learning how to learn, then it makes the outcomes better.
1: Yeah, so that's even things like instant feedback. So, you know, gone are the days when the teacher would take the books home every night, give it a mark out of 10 and get the books back. Does that really help the kids learn?
0: Yeah.
1: And I think that if we can equip our kids to know, to be responsible for their learning and for their growth and their progress. Mm. So there's some great tools like they can actually give each other feedback. They can give themselves feedback. Because kids with feedback, so the research says that's a really powerful metric that's helped kids learn.
0: Yeah.
1: So the more that we can help kids be self-learners, self-identify it, now you think, oh, they can't do that until they're adults. No, they can. Even little kids can know that here's a picture of what we're looking for and this is what I want you to draw or this is what I want you to learn, and they can work towards those outcomes and they can self-diagnose, not just the teacher diagnose. So we work with them to help them identify that as well. So metacognition, feedback, just charts that help them know what's next.
0: Yep.
1: When I taught Japanese, I had sets that kept getting harder and harder, and like, I've done that one, what's next, what's next? So rather than, again, good or bad, what's next? How do we develop a growth mindset that says mistakes are okay?
0: Yep.
1: If I don't understand it now, I need to do a bit more learning and I can get better at it.
0: Yes.
1: So some of that language that we do at our school and schools is really powerful for kids, isn't it?
0: And, it is.
1: And you face that, Doug.
0: Oh, yeah.
1: And you don't want that for the kids in the future. We don't want kids to grow up thinking that I'm dumb or I'm smart. That's a really unhelpful binary way of thinking, isn't it?
0: Oh, very much so. And I think when I think about my education and that, there wasn't, you know, I didn't know I had dyslexia. I didn't know I had these challenges when it comes to reading. I just didn't read because I didn't like reading, and I always figured it was just something I had problems with.
1: Yeah.
0: There was no framework behind it. And for me, that sort of led that as I went into high school, I took the easier options out, what we called the veggie subjects.
1: Yeah.
0: I suppose it's streaming, like putting into different streams.
1: In your mind, you're dumb, you can't do it.
0: Well, that's right.
1: But imagine if we did speech to text. Imagine if you could go, here's the text, I'll get someone to read it out for me.
0: Yeah.
1: Or I just press it. I mean, I was on the way here going through my notes and I got it to read it to me.
0: Wow.
1: And imagine kids having that option.
0: Yeah.
1: And imagine going, because you're very articulate, you're very smart in what you think and the way that you process things, but that was never acknowledged at school.
0: No.
1: And then you self-diagnose and then you put yourself in the subject, because I'm not very smart, so I'll do the easier ones because I'm not that good. And sometimes I think we do that to kids. And that's one of the dangers of streaming, is that it's like, well, I'm in the dumb group, so I'm not going to grow, or I'm in the smart group, so I'm smart.
0: Yeah.
1: And they get a bit cocky, but they're not learning, they're not growing, they're not challenging themselves. And we see that with childhood prodigies often, like those kids who play violin and they're 8 and they play around. They get to about 14 and they've lost the ability to learn new things because they're a prodigy. And so some of the research says that that's actually unhelpful to tell kids they're smart.
0: Yeah.
1: Because they don't have a capacity to learn new things.
0: Yeah.
1: Because I'm smart.
0: Okay.
1: I don't need to learn anything more because I'm really clever and I'm smarter than everyone else.
0: Yeah, okay. I often have the conversation with the younger kids that come into my world from time to time, that you like to highlight their strengths, but also talk about, like, if they say I'm not good at maths, I ask them a maths question and they give me an answer. I go, well, you are good at maths. It's just finding a different way of doing it that works for you. So I think sometimes it's that reframing.
1: Yeah.
0: How does that data, as we wrap this up, how does that data play into how do we teach the kids in a way that works for them?
1: Yeah, that's right. And so we have a set curriculum.
0: Yep.
1: That's Australian curriculum and a WA one that we benchmark, and we've all got to teach in every school. And then I guess how it works at the next level is that teachers know that, explain it to them. And I think more and more it's quite transparent. So we have a thing called Canvas that starts to publish what the kids need to learn, even at primary school level.
0: Wow.
1: And even at high school level now, more and more there's a lot of transparency around what they have to learn, rather than waiting for the teacher to tell them. They can actually find out and they can know what's next, and then parents can help their kids as well. Yeah. So I guess that's part of the answer, is that as our curriculum becomes more transparent, they can know what level they need to be at and how they can help them as well.
0: No, thank you, my friend. Hey, I love our conversations, and there is so much more that we can unpack in this. And I almost feel like every time we have a chat, I almost get a bit of a therapy session as well. So thank you, my friend. Nice. Hey, we're going to take a quick break. We've got some traffic on the way, and Craig Hunter from Kalamunda Christian School talks with us on a regular basis. We'll do it again shortly. Traffic and then Need to Breathe up next on Sunshine.
2: A Sunshine traffic update.
3: Good morning, family. We have a police incident going on. Quinana Freeway northbound after Anchortail Road in Mandoglup. The vehicles are in the left emergency lane. Police are on site there, and traffic is quite slow on the approach, so please drive with caution. We also got a breakdown Roy Highway northbound Orang Road in Welshpool. The vehicle is in the left emergency lane. Traffic flowing, just please proceed with caution there as well. Now look in the freeways. The Mitchell Freeway is flowing. Quinana Freeway heading northbound, however, is under speed. Thomas Road right the way through to Rowley Road. Drive safely, and that's the latest from Main Roads. I felt you.

0: That is Switch there, Dare to Move, 10:43 on this Thursday, the 3rd of September. The sun is out. I'm thinking there's a little bit of a... I can't quite look over my shoulder and talk to you at the same time. So I won't see if there's a rainbow behind me, but it feels like there should be. Hope and pray that you get out and get a bit of this sun while it is there and you get to dodge the rain. Hey, you know what else we're going to need to do? We need to look at the Sunshine Calendar. Let's go and find out what is in there because I know it's packed full of things to do.
1: Looking for something to do? Connect with the Sunshine Calendar.
0: I love the Sunshine Calendar. Hey, did you know that you can actually get your events into the Sunshine Calendar? Reach out to the Sunshine team and at the reception there, they'll be able to give you a little bit of a process of how to do that. I think you can actually do it online from the calendar and then we just approve it. But hey, we can also help you do that if you're a little bit technically challenged. So do that and get your events into the calendar because we would love to shout it out. Here is one for you. If you're a person of faith, this might be one for you. Transform Fremantle prayer meetings. They happen on a regular basis and it is... This next one is coming up on Monday, the 7th of September. It's at 7:30 p.m. and it's at the Scots Presbyterian Church in Fremantle. You can head along and join a group of Christians from different churches who are praying for the transformation of Fremantle. I love this. Fremantle is a gateway to Perth historically and it's a great place to be praying for the transformation of Perth and particularly Frio. That Frio and the prayer is that Frio would be a peaceful city where multitudes find Jesus, transform their lives and go on to serve Jesus. All are welcome to join. So if you're a person of faith and you want to pray and believe for transformation in Fremantle, this is one to get along to. It is on Monday, the 7th of September is the next one. It is a free event and it is at Scots Presbyterian Church in Fremantle. But for all the details, Sunshine Calendar, sunshine.com.au.
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0: me.
1: Remember the last time you saw an adult lose their temper and throw a fit in public? 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I'm Brett Ryan for Focus on the Family Australia. 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
8: Been a good morning so far, big day, and we've got more great conversations to come. We're going to be talking with Kylie Dungy after 11 o'clock. We're going to talk relationships, we're going to dive into it there, and we're going to talk about repairing and finding our way back, and looking forward to this conversation. But hey, also looking forward to some more great music. Here is Hoobastank, up next, The Reason on Sunshine.

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1: Some stories may not be suitable for little ears.
2: Good morning, I'm Courtney Thornton. Police are warning the public to stay away from a missing man who may be armed. 34-year-old Patrick Singh may have a firearm in his possession. He's known to spend time in Mandurah, Pinjarra and Dwelling Up. Mr. Singh is about 183 centimetres tall with a solid build, dark brown hair, a beard, brown eyes and tattoos. Police believe he's driving a 2006 blue Nissan Patrol and may be towing a caravan. Australian drones are being sent to Nepal as the families of missing Aussies are providing DNA samples. Nelson Scott reports from Kathmandu.
3: 38 Australians remain missing after devastating flash flooding along the Tibetan border, with hundreds of bodies now unrecognisable. Authorities are urging relatives of those missing to provide DNA samples to help bring their loved ones home. I've seen records showing at least one Australian has given blood at a local hospital, while families at home are being urged to send samples here. Rescue efforts remain compromised following the loss of roads and bridges, with the hardest hit areas only accessible by air. This man says he's now been waiting days to retrieve his wife's body.
4: No one has come here to help me yet, so I'm waiting here.
3: The federal government is sending a team of 15 specialist drone operators to assist with efforts on the ground. Australia has committed an extra $3 million in aid, bringing our total to $11
2: million. A UK study has found giving cancer treatment in the morning rather than the afternoon could improve survival chances. Researchers say the body's internal clock may influence how the immune system responds to treatment. Associate Professor Seth Cheatham from the University of Queensland says it makes sense.
5: For a long time, researchers have been finding that the immune system is more active in the morning than it is later in the day. So there's been a kind of a biological rationale for this observation.
2: The federal opposition is vowing to slash the tax on cigarettes by 80%. Vapes and nicotine pouches would be legalised under the coalition's proposal. $200 million would be invested in a law enforcement boost to address the tobacco black market. France has slapped a big tax on fast fashion, and other countries, including Australia, could follow. Gavin Gray has the details.
6: France has started charging fees on fast fashion items, which could reach almost 40 Aussie dollars per garment by 2030. It's part of plans to curb sales of cheap clothing sold by e-commerce sites and will hit companies like Shein, Temu and AliExpress. The firms known for selling large volumes of cheap clothing have been criticized by French ministers for driving a surge in fast fashion. However, the levy doesn't apply to retailers such as H&M or Zara, prompting some critics to say that the measure appeared to spare European companies.
2: In sport, the Sydney Swans aren't ruling out allowing its 5 suspended players to attend finals or return to the club before season's end. Police have interviewed 4 players over sexual assault allegations at a Melbourne hotel. No charges have been laid, but police don't expect to provide any updates on the matter for about 8 weeks. Swans coach Dean Cox says the club is weighing up how involved the players can be.
7: That changes daily. I think one thing that we've known, obviously the statement got put out yesterday by Victoria Police and the footy club. So, yeah, we're unsure about what the nature of it looks like, and we'll continually have those conversations internally and get the best balance between what the footy club needs and also the support of those players.
2: Alex de Minaur has progressed on an otherwise tough day for our Aussies at the US Open. Craig Gabriel is in New York.
8: Wu Yibing has taken 2 Australian scalps in back-to-back matches. In the first round, he accounted for Adam Walton, and Wu gave James Duckworth little or no opportunities after the first set and downed him 7-5, 6-3, 6-1, which put the Chinese player into the third round. Arina Sabalenka barely raised a sweat. She dropped only 2 games to unheralded Polina Yatsenko. Karolina Mukova was even more convincing, beating Katie Bolter 6-1, 6-love. Alex de Minaur won his first round, while Ben Shelton and Daniil Medvedev are into the third round.
2: With the details next.
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0: Weather.
10: It is a showers today, top of 20 degrees, overnight low of 12. Tomorrow we're looking for 20 again, showers easing, 19 on Saturday with more showers and a shower or two on Sunday, 20 degrees.
9: Life words.
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10: Let's roll in, indeed. I can see the sun shining over my shoulder, so make sure you get outside and get that sun into your ear between the showers today. Hope and pray it is all tracking along nicely. I've got some Bag Raiders Shooting Stars up next for you, and then a little bit after, we've got some Jamie McDonald Left It in the River. Then we're going to dive into a great conversation with Kylie Dungy. We're going to be talking about how do we find our way back. We're going to be talking about repairing relationships and how do we keep those relationships on track. I'm looking forward to this conversation. Absolutely love talking with Kylie and about how do we have healthy relationships, and sometimes we've got to have those healthy arguments in there as well when things are challenging. I'm looking forward to this coming up shortly here on Sunshine, but let's get the music rolling along. Here is Bag Raiders up next. You're with Doug and you're on Sunshine.

0: That is Jamie McDonald there, left it in the river. We have with us Kylie Dungy, and we're talking relationships today. She is the director of Clarity Conversations with Kylie Dungy, and we're talking about how do we find our way back and repair the conversations. Now, last time you were in, Kylie, we talked about rupture.
1: Yes.
0: Can you paint us a picture of where we were and then where we need to go today?
1: Sure. So we talked about the things that happen in a relationship that cause us to disconnect, and they can come in all different shapes and sizes. But what they basically do to the relationship is they have two people feeling like they might be physically close, but disconnected from each other emotionally.
0: Yeah.
1: And it can feel pretty lonely in that space.
0: Yeah.
1: And so how do we get out of it?
0: Well,
1: how do we find our way back?
0: That's what we want to cover today. How do we find our way back from that that rupture or that disconnection? What are some of the ways that we can fix things? You know, maybe it's straight away while others may need space.
1: That's right. That's exactly right. So I think it depends on how we're wired as to what our preference will be. And Murphy's Law is that, you know, we're often the opposite.
0: Yes.
1: In that respect.
0: Yeah.
1: So one of us wants to be left alone and get some space and cool down and not for the sake of disconnecting, but just in order to steady themselves.
0: Yep.
1: And for the other, they might want to pursue and really sort of hunt down the other person and like, are we good? Are we good? Are we okay?
0: Yeah.
1: And that can feel like pressure. And this can lead to fight number two.
0: Yes.
1: Which had nothing to do with fight number one.
0: Yeah.
1: So I think it's really important that we recognise which camp we fall into and if we're prone to want to sort of leave the building and not come back.
0: Yeah.
1: Or if we're wired to kind of pursue and put pressure on, we need to recognise that in ourselves.
0: Yeah.
1: And we need to be prepared that maybe the balance for our relationship is somewhere between the two.
0: Okay. Yeah, we need to find that balance between the
1: yes.
0: two. Find a rhythm that works for us.

0: in our relationship dynamic.
1: Recognise the other and their difference in it. So the person that needs space needs to say, it's not that I'm going away forever. I'm pressing the pause button.
0: Yes.
1: I will be back and I give you my word and I will stick to my word.
0: Yep. Okay.
1: And it might be a little bit uncomfortable and you might need to be really proactive in doing the things you need to do to regulate yourself. And then for the pursuer, for the person that really feels incredibly uncomfortable, maybe even abandoned, and that will make sense in light of their story.
0: Yep.
1: For them, they need to do what it takes to calm that urge to run after the other and to respect their need to have some space in order to be their best selves and to come back to the conversation with both of you, able to access that part of your brain that is calm and logical and is able to see the other person. Because if we come back too soon, we're still in that defensive, reactive mode and we're more likely to continue the fight and defend our own cause than be able to see what happened for the other person when we were having that moment that caused the rupture.
0: Yeah.
1: Am I actually able to move into the repair with a view to how they are and how they're feeling? Or am I still fixed on me and how you did this to me?
0: Yeah. Okay, that's great. I just want to clarify one point just as I was listening to that. Like when you say that there's a time of separation, like a time of pulling back, we're talking about a time of two people realizing that they just need a time to breathe, not necessarily a time of our relationship is on hold and separating completely, although that may happen from time to time. Because, because like I'm just listening to that and in my head I'm going, oh, is that a, oh, we now need to break up and what does that mean? Like it adds a whole lot of dynamic to it.
1: Yeah, if you're in our house, it looks like my husband saying, I think I might go for a walk.
0: Yes.
1: Yeah.
0: Yeah.
1: And then he might come back and it still might not be time.
0: Yeah. Yeah, yeah, fair enough.
1: It might be time to play on the phone for a bit or watch a TV program or have a nap. But we'll come back.
0: Yes.
1: And when we come back, we're both ready.
0: That's good.
1: And so it's, and me, I need something back. So I'll say, are we still friends?
0: Yeah.
1: Which means in the bigger scheme of things, we're still connected. But right in this moment, it's too early to talk about what just happened.
0: Yeah. That's good. Good to know. Hey, what we're going to do is we're going to take a quick break. We're going to come back in a moment. We're going to continue the conversation. Now, you've got a picture of an air fryer and a slow cooker in relationship. Let's unpack that a little bit. And I'm looking forward to this one. We've got some Smash Mouth, and then we'll continue the conversation with Kylie Dungy on relationships. And if you've got any questions, 0429 985 985, if you'd like to jump in at any point, we would love to hear from you as well. Here they are, Smash Mouth.

0: baby. That is Smash Mouth there. You're with Doug and you're on Sunshine. Kylie Dungey is with us. She is a relationships expert and we're talking today about finding our way back. If you'd like to jump in on the conversation at any point, 0429 985 985. And we are talking about repairing, as we said, finding the way back. Last time we talked about rupture, we're talking about repairing today. Now, you were just talking about sometimes we need our time to breathe. Sometimes that time to breathe is a walk or a let's go to separate rooms, let's agree to come back at a separate time. And sometimes it is for relationships, maybe we're actually going to separate for a period of time and then work out our differences. But there's an analogy that in the notes that we were preparing for today, you've got this air fryer versus slow cooker image. Tell me about what that means and how do we paint that into a relationship as an example?
1: I think that just speaks to that the person who is an air fryer. Things happen fast.
0: Yeah.
1: Like we turn to an air fryer when we want things to happen fast. You know, we can pop the chicken tenders in the air fryer, we can put them in the slow cooker. 4 to 6 hours, ready in 15 minutes. Mm. And I think that is the difference between individuals in a couple.
0: Yeah.
1: I want to solve this problem immediately. 15 minutes, please.
0: Yeah.
1: Can we be back? Can we be good?
0: Yep.
1: Please be nice. I can't bear the tension between us.
0: Yeah.
1: Some of us will be the air fryer
0: in
1: the relationship, and some of us will be the slow cooker in that it took us a long time to get to the point that we got to, but now we're there, it's going to take a long time for us to get back to being regulated again.
0: Yeah.
1: And so, you know, 4 to 6 hours in a slow cooker might be our timing as well.
0: Okay.
1: Might be 4 to 6 hours, might be less, depends on how hurt we have been, how misunderstood we feel we have been, and whether or not we can move beyond that to see what was going on for the other person.
0: Yep. If that's the case, how do we start repairing during arguments?
1: I think that's a really good point, because there is the end of the argument pulling away and then coming back. But if we can, in the midst of an argument, have a few things in our toolbox that can diffuse things, we may never need to get to the point of the 15 minutes versus 4 to 6 hours.
0: Yeah.
1: And those things can be just reaching out and touching the other and reminding the other that although we disagree on this thing in this moment, we're bigger than this and we have a connection and a love for each other.
0: Yeah.
1: Or it can be like sometimes it's just using some humour.
0: Yeah.
1: And there's a variety of different ways that I've known couples to do that.
0: Yeah.
1: But it just brings a laugh. And I was actually chatting to a couple about this last night, and the person was like, yeah, but sometimes he goes with the humour too soon and it backfires.
0: Yeah.
1: So, you know, there's got to be sensitivity as to which tool you reach for in the toolbox and how effective that is.
0: Yeah.
1: But it's fabulous if you can diffuse it before it's fully ramped up, because the repair is going to be much less complicated.
0: Complicated, yes.
1: Yeah.
0: Yeah.
1: And more achievable.
0: More achievable,
1: Yeah.
0: It's easier to change a fuse than it is to rebuild a motor.
1: Absolutely. Absolutely.
0: Just to put it in a motor mechanics analogy.
1: Yeah.
0: When it comes to the relationship and repairing, how important is it we own our part?
1: Critical. In fact, you can't do repair without it.
0: Mm.
1: And it's a real challenge. You know, I've been reflecting on that this week and had a moment where I could have owned my part and thinking, I don't want to, you know?
0: Yeah.
1: I prefer to go away and have a little sulk for a bit. And it's really hard to shift your gaze to how did that impact the other person, particularly if you feel like you're right.
0: Mm.
1: And this is a time where being right or wrong, winning or losing, really needs to go on the shelf. And the real repair begins by saying, I'm going to look not at the content, but at the impact that I had, maybe unintentionally. The impact, my words, my behaviour, you know, when we talked about that couple last time we met, where he was sitting on the chair and she was in the kitchen preparing, Mark and Sarah, and Mark looks up and he rolls his eyes when Sarah says, are you going to help?
0: Yeah.
1: And that rolling of the eyes for Sarah left her feeling really alone and took her to a place that was far deeper than getting the jobs done on that Saturday morning took her. And so, you know, if Mark goes, I'm sorry that when I rolled my eyes that hurt you.
0: Yeah.
1: Without adding, but I was really frustrated.
0: Yeah.
1: Just stop, say the words are so critical. Yeah. No buts, no justifications, no blaming. Just, I'm sorry that what I did had an impact on you that caused you pain. And when we can come in and say that,
0: yeah.
1: Oh, it does wonders for that repair.
0: Yeah. I love that. I love that. What I want to do is we'll come back in a moment. We'll talk about building that reconnection. But I'd like to unpack that sorry a little bit more before we get into that. We've got some Carlton Dixon up next, and then we'll wrap this up. But hey, 0429 985 985. If you want to jump into the conversation, you're with Doug and Kylie Dungy, and we're talking relationships and how do we come back and repair.
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0: Carlton Dixon, I should say, up and up again. Kylie Dunn, she's in the studio with us, and we're talking relationships today. Now, Kylie, I want to ask you a question about saying sorry, but before we get to that, we've got a quick couple of messages here, and I'll just try and summarise them. So one of the messages has come through talking about challenges with a friend and acknowledging that there's boundaries and values issues, and even though it's nice to be able to communicate in person, because of the body language and those things, this person says, hey, I actually find it easier to write when they need space, which kind of leads me into the next comment, which came through from Rose. And Rose is asking about advice for people who are neurodivergent, neurospicy, where their feelings or sensitivity may be a lot more heightened, which means a break or space, or that could feel like the end of the world. If we get to all of those, how do we... one, self-regulate, but also two, how do we in our everyday life have conversations or apologise and own that in a way that is tangible and real?
1: Yeah.
0: There's a couple of things in there.
1: There are. And I think that there's a lot of really great stuff written to help those of us that are not neurospicy to understand what it is like for someone who is. And the rejection that they feel is legitimately more intense. The emotions that go with it are stronger, and it's really important that whoever they are in a close relationship with understands that and has the knowledge to bring a sensitivity to the situation. Doesn't mean it's always going to be there in the moment of conflict, but the more that there can be communication that says, when this happens, I feel. So it's a vulnerability on the person who needs to be understood. And then it's beholden on the one that cares for that person to acquire the knowledge and the skills, and for them to work out, what does a dance look like for us? Because it's different for every person. And if the person who is neurodivergent feels huge sensitivity in the moment of disconnection, which would be very normal in my understanding, then what they need from the other is reassurance, not a forced repair that comes before the other person is regulated, because that comes with a risk of more injury. But there are all sorts of phrases that that person can be armed with that will soothe the person who's feeling rejected in that moment. So, we're still okay might be one. I'm not leaving. I'm just sorting myself out here. I'm calming myself so that I can be there for you, so that I can come back to you. There's all sorts of things that don't necessarily mean, oh, I agree with you now, which is a bridge, you know, too large to cross in that moment. But you can reassure that you're not being wholly rejected. And that is critical.
0: It almost feels like there is a space of vulnerability and being able to be vulnerable with your partner or with your loved one, but at the same time realizing that they're going to hold that with tender and care even in conflict.
1: That's right. And to maybe hit the pause button a little sooner if that's the way you're wired. And just if we can say, oh, I'm starting to feel defensive, or, oh, I'm starting to feel like I'm not that regulated, and maybe I'll say something that will hurt you. And, you know, both parties have to realise that means that you might really want to get your teeth into this issue. And for you in that moment, you might want to have that fight. And now this other person's doing these things that you have actually suggested they do, and you don't actually want it right now. You want to have it out and win on this point. So it has a complexity. We all bring complexity in. But I think in particular, there is we need to bring a guardedness around the vulnerability of the person who's neurodiverse. We need to all bring awareness to ourselves. You know, if we can't expect that somebody else is going to be able to identify how they have hurt us, if we can't identify it in ourselves first, and if we can't say, back to Mark, when you rolled your eyes, I felt dot, dot, dot. Just naming it, no more, no less. And then it's up to him to say, when I rolled my eyes and hurt you, I'm really sorry. It wasn't my intention to hurt you.
0: Yeah.
1: Not an explanation, a justification, just a naming of the other person's experience and a validation that with all that you know of that person, it makes sense to me that when I did that, I would have hurt you and I'm sorry.
0: Yeah, that's so good. Hey, it sounds like a great place to take a pause. We will continue this conversation again in a few weeks' time. I love chatting with you, Kylie, and you always, you know, give us food for thought in how we can have healthy relationships. And for if you're out there and you're struggling or you're needing to find your way back, I hope this helps you. We'll do it again shortly. Kylie is from Clarity Conversations with Kylie Dungey. We've got more great music, Traffic up next, and some Queen to follow after that here on Sunshine.
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3: A Sunshine Traffic Update.
4: Hello family, this is Declan with the traffic. We've still got a little bit going on. We've got a breakdown on the Tonkin Highway northbound exit to Guildford Road in Bayswater. The vehicle is in the left emergency lane, but the motorist is working on the vehicle. Traffic flowing there, but please drive safely in that area. Some emergency works as well on Reed Highway westbound between West Swan Road and Drumpelia Drive. The right lane has been closed with a speed reduction in place as well. Traffic is slow on the approach, so please drive with caution. And then another breakdown on Kwinana Freeway northbound after Anchortail Road in Mandogalup. Vehicles in the left emergency lane with traffic slow on approach there. Drive safely, and that's the latest from Main Road. It's a good-

0: That is Queen. It's a kind of magic. It is 11:42. I want to hear from you. We're going to talk footy up next with producer Beck. She's going to come in. Don't really have a question of the day per se, but I want to hear from you. Are you passionate about the footy tonight with the Dockers playing in the first finals match? I'm a little bit excited to see the Dockers in there. I am a Brisbane fan. Okay, not going to shy away from it. As much as I would love to see Brisbane win another grand final, I would actually really like to see a Brisbane Dockers final. And to be honest, I really like to see Dockers get up and get their first grand final. I reckon it's a great time, and I'm praying that they have a great win tonight. But I want to hear from you, 0429 985 985. What are your plans for tonight? Are you watching the Dockers game? Are you passionate about them winning? Are you a West Coast fan but still going to jump on the bandwagon for the Dockers? Or is that a bridge too far for you? Hey, 0429 985 985. We'll talk a little bit of footy up next with producer Beck. We got some Harry Styles on the way. And before I do, I just want to quickly acknowledge that we got a great message in from Helen asking about siblings and the diagnosis of neurodivergence and how do we navigate it when there's multiples in the family. It's a great question. I have flagged it with Kylie and we will see if we can get to that in another conversation. But there's so much good stuff out there. If you missed Kylie's conversation today, it'll be up as a podcast replay a little bit later today. And go and check out all the other podcasts. 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Harry Styles is on the way and you're on Sunshine.
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0: Harry Styles there, American Girls. Producer Beck is in the studio with us. We're talking AFL. There is some news about, and there's a little bit of a big game happening this afternoon.
1: Just a little bit.
0: Just a little bit. Tell us what's happening, Beck.
1: All right. Well, first things first, the AFL has actually announced it's saying goodbye to its opening round experiment from next year, with all 18 teams set to begin the season in a traditional round one next year. The change comes because the MCG is hosting an historic one-off Ashes test between Australia and England from March 11 to 15 in 2027, celebrating 150 years of the famous cricket rivalry. Wow, 150 years. That means the AFL season will be pushed back, with round one starting on either Wednesday, the March 17, or Thursday, March 18, so leaving no room for the separate opening round. The opening round has been running since 2024, with teams in Queensland and Sydney playing marquee games designed to promote AFL in traditional NRL territory. So after three seasons, experiment over, and next year it's back to traditional AFL season format, all 18 teams starting together.
0: Woohoo! I love the AFL. I don't watch it as much as I used to, but I would love for them just to stop dabbling and shifting and just get to the fundamentals and just produce good football rather than tweak this or tweak that and try this or try that. I love the idea of the State of Origin series, and I think there's a space for that to be built.
1: Yeah.
0: But let's just get some good grassroots footy back in and focus on bringing it up, and then we can have great things like the Dockers playing in the finals.
1: Yes, exactly, which is a great segue, because that is happening tonight. So Freo fans have a little bit of weather to worry about ahead of tonight's blockbuster qualifying final against Hawthorn. There's a high chance of showers around Perth this evening, along with some humidity and potentially strong winds. So conditions could be a little bit greasy out there, but there is some good news. The Bureau of Meteorology says the worst of the weather should hold off until tomorrow morning after tonight's game. So we're looking at some light showers, passing drizzle, rather than a complete washout. Although with the humidity and wind, it certainly won't be perfect football weather, and that could be important. A really wet game might actually suit Hawthorn, given their dangerous fleet of small forwards. So Fremantle will be hoping the rain stays away, because a dry footy might just be exactly what they need to book themselves a home preliminary final. But other than that, I think, you know, look, the Dockers are playing amazing.
0: Look, I think this is the Dockers game, not only to lose, but I think they're going to smash this. I think they're going to do it well and set a good standard as they go into the finals. Hey, 0429 985 985, want to hear from you. Are you a Dockers fan? Are you a West Coast fan who's jumping on the wagon for the Dockers because they're WA, or are you absolutely like, can't do that? Is that a bridge too far? I'd love to hear from you. 0429 985 985. We're going to take a quick break. We're going to come back after some For King and Country and wrap it up with some comments here on Sunshine.
1: Kind of open up a can of worms here.
0: There we go.
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0: together with our differences. Together we are bolder, braver, stronger.
1: For King and Country, together. You're with Doug and you're on Sunshine. And we're doing this together. Producer Becca's in the studio with me. We're talking footy.
2: We are.
1: Big game tonight.
2: Very big game.
1: Very big game tonight.
2: Yep.
1: Now, I've got a couple of great text messages here. Quickly, if you want to jump in board 0429985985, I want to hear from you about the game. But you have a little bit of disappointment about tonight's game.
2: Look, it's just a bit of beef with, you know, just the timing of this match. And, you know, I just thought that it would have been given like a Friday or a Saturday time slot. You know, I mean, Fremantle finished minor premiers. So to get a Thursday night game, I just think, you know.
1: Yep.
2: Yeah, I just, it's just a bit of beef.
1: I hear you. It's the first game. It's the first game of the proper finals.
2: Yeah.
1: So yeah, and the whole 10, 8, 9, 10 thing, I'm a bit over as well.
2: Mm.
1: In that mix, I know some people are like, we get another chance, but yeah, I'm a bit over that. But yes, the beef for the.
2: Yeah.
1: You know, the Thursday night, I can understand that. I was a bit surprised when I found out it was on a Thursday night. But hey, it is on tonight and we want to know, are you keen for it? Adeline in Hamilton Hill says, this is also my payback match.
2: Payback
1: for
2: match.
1: For 2013 grand final was Hawthorne against Fremantle and I couldn't see the point of TV sports and couldn't care less, but it's a better focus than Father's Day. Okay.
2: Fair enough,
1: Dockers
2: Fair
1: for
2: enough.
1: The win. Definitely Adeline. Definitely Adeline. And Brad is jumping in saying, hey, agree on the Thursday night. Oh, sorry, Brent is jumping in saying, agree on Thursday night thing. And on the other hand, it did sell out in minutes. Hey, it's a cracker of a game. It's going to be a cracker of a game. Brent has also jumped on board and said, absolutely keen for the Dockers. Fan since day one, watching the game with a mate who's a Hawthorne fan, and should be a lot of fun. It sounds like a fun night. I actually said to producer Beck when I first read your message come through, Brent, I'm going to message one of my mates who's a Hawks fan and go say, go Dockers tonight. Should be lots of fun. Brisbane would be a good final. Yes, Brisbane and Freo would be a great final. That is what I'm hoping for as a Brisbane fan. And as much as I would love to see Brisbane win, I do hope Dockers get up and get their first GF.
2: Yes. Oh, yes. Definitely. Yeah. I know. It's the one that's Freo Dockers fans have been waiting for a long time.
1: For a long time.
2: They most dedicated supporters, I think.
1: This is the year. This is the year. Do it for my Uncle Don. He was a big Freo fan. He passed away earlier this year. So.
2: Oh, no.
1: Do it for Uncle Don. Hey, 0429985985 is the number you need to know. But, hey, we're out of here. Lockie's in next. Remember, people don't care how much you know until they know how much you care. So go and spread a bit of love, joy and kindness in the world today. And some peace as well added in there. And go
2: Dockers win.
1: Go Dockers. Hey, news is up next on Sunshine.
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4: Some stories may not be suitable for little ears.
5: Good afternoon, I'm Courtney Thornton. Police are searching for a man who may be armed with a gun. 34-year-old Patrick Singh is about 183 centimetres tall, of solid build, with dark brown hair, a beard, brown eyes and tattoos. He usually spends time in the Mandurah, Pinjarra and Dwelling Up areas. Police say Mr. Singh may be driving a 2006 blue Nissan Patrol towing a caravan. Anyone who sees Mr. Singh is urged to stay away and call police immediately on 131 444. Australia is sending 15 drone specialist operators to Nepal as the country continues to deal with catastrophic floods. The response team will include members of New South Wales and Queensland fire brigades to help in search and recovery efforts. 38 Australians remain unaccounted for. Foreign Minister Penny Wong says everything possible is being done to try and find them.
6: We know most of the unaccounted for Australians were last known to be in the Keerong and Syabrabusi areas. Nepalese search and rescue teams are on the ground in both areas and we are working directly with the authorities to gather any information that we can.
5: The opposition is being accused of pandering to the tobacco industry as it reveals plans to drastically reduce the cost of legal cigarettes. Michael Packey reports.
7: The opposition argues current tobacco taxes are driving the surge in illegal cigarettes. Liberal leader Angus Taylor says if he wins the next election, the excise would be slashed by 80%, reducing the price of legal cigarettes to about $18 a packet. Law enforcement agencies would would also be given more funding to crack down on organised crime.
8: So the answer is to bust the business model, not protect it.
7: But Government Minister Tanya Plibersek has told News 24 such a policy would only encourage more people to smoke.
9: We have some of the lowest smoking rates in the world because cigarettes are expensive.
7: Under the opposition's policy, vapes and nicotine patches would no longer require a doctor's prescription.
5: A failure to do proper security checks has led to a $277,000 fine for Telstra. The communications watchdog found the telco failed to protect 13 customers identified at risk of fraud and did not properly check identity in 15 mobile phone SIM swaps. ACMA spokesperson Samantha York says customers lost almost $40,000 after their phones were taken over by criminals.
10: All of a sudden they get access to all of your two-factor verification codes that are texted to your number that would give them access to bank accounts and other sensitive identity information, which presents a huge risk.
5: In sport, Adam Simpson is weighing up whether to pursue the vacant North Melbourne coaching role. The former Eagles coach and Kangaroos great is considered a leading candidate to replace Alistair Clarkson. He's told Fox Footy, having played more than 300 games for the Roos, there will always be a strong connection to the club.
11: And the club will work through what they need to work through. And to be brutally honest, I haven't given it a lot of thought. And I know that sounds a bit wishy-washy and it's a bit early.
5: Fremantle have made five changes heading into tonight's qualifying final at Perth Stadium. Murphy Reid has been included alongside Brandon Walker, Sam Sukowski, Heath Chapman and Jai Miss. Injury has denied Aussie Isabella Nichols the chance to compete for the Fiji Surf Pro title. She finished runner-up to Erin Brooks after withdrawing from the final. Gabriel Medina dropped a perfect 10 but still went down to Cole Hauschmann in the men's final. With the details next.
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13: Weather.
1: Thursday's forecast, 20 degrees and a few more showers still to come. And if you like that, you're going to love the next few days because it's very similar. 20 for Friday, some showers after a low of 12. Saturday, 19 showers and Sunday, 19 degrees. A few more showers. Monday, it should fine up to partly cloudy and 22. And it's going to stay that way into a sunny day on Wednesday with 23 degrees.
13: Life words.
1: Well, this is our reading from Psalms 25, verses 4 and 5. 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

That is Top Loader dancing in the moonlight here at Sunshine, and Josiah Queen kicking off the hour. It is Arvos with Lockie. Thank you for tuning in today. Hope you have had a great week. Your Thursday's going well. And as far as the music is concerned this afternoon, I think it's going to keep going in that great direction. Got five song sets every hour, an all Aussie lineup, plenty of stuff from the calendar to check out. Right now, though, Mr. Roy Kelton Orbison, born on April 23rd, 1936, passing very sadly December 6, 1988. Now, I remember this. I was 16 years old and just getting into his music in a big way. He was huge in the 60s and 70s, but it was his revitalization, or kind of revamp, in the mid to late 80s, joining the Traveling Wilburys and releasing a whole bunch of solo stuff as well. Now, he was known because he was an American singer-songwriter, guitarist. He had a very distinct, smooth yet powerful voice. But his real kind of trademark was in the 60s, writing songs and singing songs almost from a vulnerable perspective, writing dark emotional ballads that just, it wasn't happening. Men of the 60s were not writing songs, painting them in a vulnerable light. They were writing songs that were powerful and fun and kind of carefree. This guy was way ahead of his time, and as a result, he just collected a whole audience of a different realm in the musical space. And he continued to do that all through his career. Now, some of the songs you'd know him for: Only the Lonely, Running Scared, Crying, Oh Pretty Woman, I'm sure you know that one, and She's a Mystery to Me. The one I'm about to play, You Got It, which came from 1988, it was written then, wasn't actually released officially to 1989 on the album, but the single came out earlier, just before his passing. It was really incredible timing, but an awesome bit of music. And as far as albums go, I won't even number them because there's too many to care. There's too many to spend time on right now. But three songs from the album Mystery Girl: California Blue, She's a Mystery to Me, and this one released officially on January 3rd, 1989. This is the Big O, Roy Orbison, and You Got It, right here at Sunshine.

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2: Good afternoon. You are at Sunshine. It's Arvos with Lockie on your Thursday. Let's jump into this hour's five-song set. It is a ripper, a bit of a mix, actually, something from every department. Patrick Mabry. We've got the Lumineers. Alex Warren, who is here this month, in actual fact. Forrest Frank's in there. And this one to kick off, These Are The Days Indeed. This is the one and only Lauren Daigle.

0: a Sunshine traffic update.
1: Hello family, this is Declan with the traffic. We've got an abandoned vehicle on Canning Highway eastbound before Stirling Highway in East Fremantle. The left lane is partially blocked there with a towing service on site now. Traffic is slow on the approach, so please exercise caution. Also a truck breakdown on Mounts Bay Road heading westbound at Kings Park Avenue in Crawley. The right lane closed by incident response. Traffic heavy on approach there, so please merge safely. Drive safely and that's the latest from Main Roads.
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0: Patrick Mabry, thank the Lord here at Sunshine. Also hanging out with the Lumineers, Alex Warren, Forrest Frank and Lauren Daigle to kick off this hour's five-song set. Hope you enjoyed that lot. I've got another couple of those coming this afternoon, including an all-Aussie lineup. And after two, we're going to do a mystery five-song set, so one to look forward to. For now, a very good afternoon to you. It is Lockie pushing the buttons for you on this Thursday. Hope yours is going really well, albeit a little cloudy, a little bit of rain activity still around. Let's have a quick look at what's going on, because where is spring? Well, it's not too far away. I know officially, as far as the calendar is concerned, it's here, but we're going to see some spring weather quite soon. 20 degrees today, a bit of cloud, a bit of rain. Tomorrow, 20 degrees, a bit of cloud, a bit of rain after a low of 12. Saturday, similar conditions, 19 and showers. Sunday, pretty much the same, 20 and showers. But then Monday, we've got a partly cloudy but fine 22. Tuesday, quite similar. And then Wednesday, we're looking at sunshine, blue skies and 23 degrees. Actual spring weather is just around the corner. Keep looking forward to it and keep staying plugged in right here at Sunshine. Zara Larson and Brandon Heath about 90 seconds away right here at Arvo's with Lockie.
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3: Thank you, Talon. 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Fremantle Dockers. 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See you, bud. No worries. 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

0: your children were shaping their future, how careful would you be before speaking? 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
1: George Ezra taking us to Budapest here at Sunshine. It is Arvos with Lockie. Thank you for joining me today. Budapest seems like a whole long way away. So let's just go to, say, Optus Stadium instead and watch a footy game tonight. We are going to talk about that coming up in the next hour. I've got a little bit of anxiety. I'm going to share that with you. I need you to bear that burden with me. For now, new sport and weather's around the corner, as well as a swag of awesome music. Stick around right here at Sunshine.

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2: Good afternoon, I'm Chris McCarthy. The Greens say the Coalition and One Nation are in a race to the bottom in addressing illicit tobacco. The opposition has announced it would slash the tobacco excise by 80% if elected and make vapes and nicotine pouches legal. It follows a proposal by One Nation to cut the tax by 75%. Green Senator Barbara Pocock has accused both parties of pandering to big tobacco.
3: They are in a race to the bottom, which will not deal with the real challenges we have. If we want to fight crime, we have to fight crime. There is no shortcut, and there is certainly no shortcut which puts massive profits into the bottom line of Philip Morris and doesn't deal with the real challenges of fighting crime.
2: The Albanese government says concern is growing for 38 Australians still missing in the Nepal floods. Relatives are being urged to send DNA samples to Kathmandu as police try to identify victims. Australia is also sending a team of specialist drone operators to aid the search and recovery efforts. Telstra has been fined $277,000 for security failures. An Australian Communications and Media Authority investigation found the telco failed to properly check ID in 15 mobile phone SIM swaps. It also failed to protect 13 customers at risk of fraud. ACMA spokesperson Samantha York says the failures left customers vulnerable.
4: A number of customers' phone numbers were taken over by criminals. More than $39,000 was lost to scammers. Those are the numbers that were reported to us.
2: A man from the New South Wales Snowy Mountains is due in court after allegedly threatening to kill a federal politician on social media. The federal police raided the 53-year-old's home yesterday, seizing a mobile phone and charging him with using a carriage service to make a threat to kill. Also making news, a UK study has found personalities are locked in to a person's genetic makeup. Researchers say health, work, wealth and love are all influenced by genetic variants, but behavioural expert Grazina Fechner says personality doesn't equate to behaviour.
5: Personality is ingrained with our values and our culture and our beliefs and our whole little system, but our behaviours then learn. So you can choose your behaviour whenever you walk into an environment. You can walk in and go, I feel really angry in here, so I'm going to yell and scream. Now, that's got nothing to do with your personality.
2: Checking sport, Lions coach Chris Fagan isn't buying in to suggestions they'll face an understrength Swans on Saturday. Sydney will be without five of their top stars for the home game, but Fagan argues the Bloods will still be dangerous. The NRL is reportedly considering a finals wildcard weekend after the success seen in the AFL's first year. And two-time defending champion Aryna Sabalenka has barely raised a sweat at the US Open, winning her second round match against a qualifier in just 53 minutes. That's the latest. I'm Chris McCarthy.
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7: Today's forecast, 20 degrees our maximum, a few showers, a few clouds and a few similar days in front of us. 20 degrees tomorrow and showers after a low of 12. Saturday, 19, a couple of showers. Sunday, 20 degrees, some more rain. And then it does fine up from Monday, partly cloudy and 22. Similar on Tuesday. By Wednesday, we could see sunshine, blue skies and 23 degrees.
6: Life Words.
7: Reading from 2 Corinthians chapter 4, verse 18. 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Since what is seen is temporary, but what is unseen is eternal.
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Vera Yellis here at Sunshine with Love Song on your Thursday afternoon. It is Arvo's with Lockie. Thank you for joining me today. Hope your afternoon's going great. A little bit of cloud around, some scattered showers. Definitely going to be some rain around Optus Stadium this evening and some storms possibly as the Hawks take on Fremantle for the first of the finals this year. How are you feeling about it all? Are you a supporter of either team? How do you think we'll go? So let me share a couple of things on that. Myself, my family, we've been supporters of Fremantle for a very long time, pretty much all the time, and we were members for many years as well, and this year, it hits a little bit different. I was actually down in Fremantle this morning talking to a lot of the locals, getting a sense of what it's going to be like, and there is this definite confidence in the air, to the tune that most of the people I spoke to, asking them what's going to happen at the end, so the final siren, most of them actually said, we're going to win by 3 goals, 18 points. A lot of people seem to think that number for some reason. So I'm confident with that. We all are. But there is still a sense of anticipation and almost anxiety going into this game. So I've been to a lot of games over the years. But for some reason, when it comes to Hawks versus Fremantle, I'm just not good. I'm not in a good headspace. So having been invited to the game this evening, I turned it down. I chose not to go. I don't want to risk having a heart attack. I don't want to risk being a burden on someone in the middle of the game enjoying it and there's Lockie passed out on the third row back. It's just not a good look. So rather than risk that, I'm going to stay home with my family. They're going to try and keep me calm in front of the TV and we'll enjoy a nice peaceful dinner around the box tonight. We'll see how we go. What are your thoughts? How are Fremantle going to go? Is 18 points, 3 goals, is that the right number? Are we going to completely annihilate them or is it going to go the other way? As mentioned, I am pretty confident. Most of the Freo faithful that I've spoken to are absolutely confident. But look, tomorrow we'll be talking about it from the past perspective and we'll see how we go. For now, jump on the text line if you've got some thoughts. Love to hear from you. 0429 985 985. How do you think we'll go? Will we win? And by how many points? How many goals? Hopefully it's more than 3. I'd love it to be a blowout. We'll see how we go. Hey, wonderful to have you on the journey this afternoon. We'll keep the music going right now, in actual fact, with a very appropriate song. It is A Sky Full of Stars. Hopefully we see that this evening. Coldplay right here on Arvo's with Lockie.

0: That is the Backstreet Boys here at Sunshine. As long as you love me, 22 minutes after 1 o'clock on your Thursday. It is Arvos with Lockie. Hope you are having an awesome afternoon. There is a little bit of cloud around. It's currently 18 degrees on the back of a 20 degree forecast. And similar conditions in the days to come. We'll check all that out a little bit later this hour. Yes, the Frio game tonight. A few text messages coming through. Just can relate, let's put it that way, with myself in this particular predicament. And a couple of people mentioning 2013. Thanks, Sheree, for reminding me of that. I had kind of blocked that out of my brain. PTSD maybe. Yes, I'm sure we share that. But definitely 2013 was a good year for many people, especially if you had a child born in 2013 like myself and any others. So well done. Look, if you have something on this, something to perhaps ease the anxiety of a long-term Frio supporter, I was going to say sufferer, supporter, then text 3049 985 985. Perhaps myself and others, including Sheree, might get a little bit of comfort from your words. It's going to be an epic game, no matter what is happening, I'm sure. And you know, maybe you're doing something different, catching up with friends and family, watching the game together. Maybe you're heading to the game. Let me know. Jump onto that text line. Love to hear from you. Our five-song set for the hour is just around the corner, and it's an Aussie lineup, so worth sticking around for right here on your Thursday afternoon at Sunshine.
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0: It is Arvos with Lockie here at Sunshine. Hope you're having a fabulous Thursday afternoon. We are about to embark on the five-song set for the hour. It's the All-Australian lineup, and it features Sia, Savage Garden. We've got Daniel Johns out the front of Silverchair. We'll kick it off with a bit of Christine Arnoux, and we'll wrap it up with none other than Farnsey right here at Sunshine.

0: That is Sia, Give Me Love here at Sunshine. Track number 3 of our 5-song set, all Australian lineup. That is 60% done. Hey, how good's my maths? It is Arvo's with Lockie. Thank you for joining me. And my maths tells me that the last 8 out of 9 games against the Hawks we've taken out, and we haven't lost a game here at Optus this year. So things are looking good tonight. Shane has texted through from Wanneroo. I'm a diehard Freo fan, hoping for a birthday win tonight. And I just had to confirm, it is actually his birthday today. So Shane, happy birthday, mate. I really hope that your birthday dream comes true and that we walk away with a really solid victory. And hey, if it's your birthday today, have a blessed birthday. Trust it's going to be a great year up ahead. And may all your birthday dreams come true, unless you're a Hawks supporter. I'm sorry, I can't back that one this afternoon. Let's check out what's happening on the roads.
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2: Hello, family. We've got a truck breakdown now. Southwestern Highway is blocked northbound at Armidale Road in Armidale. Various other lanes are affected. Traffic is very slow in the area, so please proceed with caution if you're planning to head that way. Some emergency works as well. Reed Highway westbound between West Swan Road and Drumpelia Drive. The left lane is closed there with a speed reduction in place. Traffic is slow on approach as well, so please drive with caution. Drive safely, and that's the latest from Main Roads.
3: Spread a bit of sunshine. Wholeheartedly connected.

0: Fonzie Chain Reaction here at Sunshine, wrapping up this hour's five-song set and the all-Aussie lineup for today. Savage Garden in there, a bit of Sia, Silverchair, and Christine Arnoux chucking a party to kick it off. It is Arvo's with Lockie. I'm going to go back to that track from John Farnham, Chain Reaction. Love it, love all Fonzie's music from start to finish, and, you know, just so many memories around it. Now, that particular song, as much as I love it, there is a quite uncomfortable memory. So I would have been about 17 or 18 years old, I'm guessing, when that song, I'm thinking about 1989, 1990. And yes, Adeline, you definitely got it right a little earlier, guessing my age when I said that I was 16 years old in 1988. But having a memory of this particular song, I was, as I say, 17 or 18. I was doing some DJing gigs and getting into a lot of commercial stuff and had some school gigs, end of year things. And I was invited to do the wrap up of the year for a very astute private school here in WA. And it was this massive hall. It must have been like a 1,000 to 1,500 person area. And it was all timber floors, all timber staging. And it was, you know, really nice, really old and well kept, obviously. But it had the most horrendous echo because everything was timber. There was no materials in there and ink. Now, we're going back to the day where everything was on vinyl. And if you remember records, record players, if you moved it around enough, if you made a bit of a vibration noise, the record would skip. Now, as a DJ, we had these tricks. You'd put, you know, half-cut squash balls under the turntables and then under the desk, and etc. And 90% of the time, that would fix the problem. These kids had obviously had plenty of DJs over the years in the past. And I remember someone saying to me when I got the gig, you're going to have fun with this lot. So they knew that if they jumped hard enough on this floor, it would make the record skip. And of course, this was the first track that I played. It wasn't even into the dancing mode, and I learned very quickly that these kids just wanted to give me a hard time, and that was the end of it. I think we were just starting to lean into CDs at that point, and obviously had some cassettes as well, and so that was the default to go back to those, and got through the evening without too many issues. But as a result, that is a memory that I have of that particular song, and I'm sure you have memories of different songs as well, whether they be good, bad, or indifferent, but still love the music, and I love playing it for you here on Sunshine's Arvos with Lockie. Hope your Friday is going really well. Nothing skipping along the journey. The weather, 20 degrees today, and tomorrow's looking very similar. 20, bit of cloud around, a low of 12 to get us there. And still some showers in the pipeline through until Sunday evening. Monday, we should see it fine up to actual spring weather, which I'm pretty keen for. In the meantime, I'm keen for some great music, which is just around the corner. Jordan for Liz and one from Milky right here on your Friday afternoon at Sunshine. Keep listening all week on Mornings for your chance to win. We are turning up the heat with Sauce That Sizzle. You will hear the sizzle, but can you hear what's sizzling? 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
1: It is Arvos with Lockie here at Sunshine. Hope you are having a magnificent Thursday afternoon. Apparently I dropped the Friday already, and Glenn's pretty excited, but he's a bit worried that he's not going to get a great reception when he doesn't turn up to work tomorrow. So I apologise for that. It is currently 4 minutes, about 3.5 minutes in actual fact, away from the top of the hour, which does mean news, sport and weather is waiting for us there. Coming up after 2 o'clock, all the good music, including another 5-song set. It's our mystery for the afternoon. I'm going to throw a theme out there and you have to decipher what it might be. And if history is anything to go on, you're probably going to outsmart me within the first 1 or 2 songs. It's just the way it goes. Maybe I just need some more cleverness. I might need to get some assistance from a producer or something to guide me in that direction, make it a bit more tricky. But yeah, it's going to be a good one, so make sure you stick around for that. Right now, though, some Jordan for Liz, Looking to the Stars in My Sky, right here at Sunshine. It is Arvos with Lockie. Thank you for joining me today.

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2: Some stories may not be suitable for little ears.
3: Good afternoon, I'm Chris McCarthy. The Greens say the Coalition and One Nation are in a race to the bottom in addressing illicit tobacco. The opposition has announced it would slash the tobacco excise by 80% if elected and make vapes and nicotine pouches legal. It follows a proposal by One Nation to cut the tax by 75%. Green Senator Barbara Pocock has accused both parties of pandering to big tobacco.
4: They are in a race to the bottom, which will not deal with the real challenges we have. If we want to fight crime, we have to fight crime. There is no shortcut, and there is certainly no shortcut which puts massive profits into the bottom line of Philip Morris and doesn't deal with the real challenges of fighting crime.
3: The Albanese government says concern is growing for 38 Australians still missing in the Nepal floods. Relatives are being urged to send DNA samples to Kathmandu as police try to identify victims. Australia is also sending a team of specialist drone operators to aid the search and recovery efforts. Telstra has been fined $277,000 for security failures. An Australian Communications and Media Authority investigation found the telco failed to properly check ID in 15 mobile phone SIM swaps. It also failed to protect 13 customers at risk of fraud. ACMA spokesperson Samantha York says the failures left customers vulnerable.
5: A number of customers' phone numbers were taken over by criminals. More than $39,000 was lost to scammers. Those are the numbers that were reported to us.
3: A man from the New South Wales Snowy Mountains is due in court after allegedly threatening to kill a federal politician on social media. The federal police raided the 53-year-old's home yesterday, seizing a mobile phone and charging him with using a carriage service to make a threat to kill. Also making news, a UK study has found personalities are locked in to a person's genetic makeup. Researchers say health, work, wealth and love are all influenced by genetic variants, but behavioural expert Grazina Fechner says personality doesn't equate to behaviour.
6: Personality is ingrained with our values and our culture and our beliefs and our whole little system, but our behaviours then learn. So you can choose your behaviour whenever you walk into an environment. You can walk in and go, I feel really angry in here, so I'm going to yell and scream. Now, that's got nothing to do with your personality.
3: Checking sport, Lions coach Chris Fagan isn't buying in to suggestions they'll face an understrength Swans on Saturday. Sydney will be without five of their top stars for the home game, but Fagan argues the Bloods will still be dangerous. The NRL is reportedly considering a finals wildcard weekend after the success seen in the AFL's first year. And two-time defending champion Aryna Sabalenka has barely raised a sweat at the US Open, winning her second round match against a qualifier in just 53 minutes. That's the latest. I'm Chris McCarthy.
7: That was the Sunshine Sports Update.
8: Weather.
9: The forecast very consistent indeed. A top of 20 degrees today. A couple of showers around. Dropping to 12 overnight. 20 degrees and some showers tomorrow. Saturday, 19 degrees. Couple of showers. And then Sunday, 20 degrees. And guess what? A little bit more rain activity. But it should fine up from Monday with a top of 22. Little bit of clouds still around. Similar on Tuesday. Wednesday at this stage, we have sunshine. We have blue skies. And we have 23 degrees.
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9: Reading from 2 Corinthians chapter 9, verse 8 on this Thursday afternoon, God is able to bless you abundantly so that in all things and at all times, having all that you need, you will abound in every good work.
8: 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Wholeheartedly connected.
9: Yes, welcome back and a very good afternoon to you once again. It is Lockie pushing the buttons for you here at Sunshine and always a joy to do so. A pleasure to have your company. Diving into another hour, awesome music, including a five-song set. It is a mystery lineup today, so let's see if we can figure it out together. I'm sure you'll outsmart me as you always do. For now, we're going to get into a couple of tracks and then into a calendar event, something that's happening on Saturday coming. And you might want to get involved if you like a bit of fun, a bit of food and hanging out with some good people.

0: 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Wholeheartedly connected.
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0: It is Arvos with Lockie here at Sunshine. Thank you for joining me on this Thursday afternoon. We're going to dive into our mystery five-song set in about 90 seconds, so stick around and see if you can figure it out.
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0: Yes, a very good afternoon to you once again. Lockie keeping you company on this Thursday. Hope yours is going exceptionally well. We're going to dive into this hour's five-song set, the third and final for the show. This hour, it's a mystery lineup, and there is a theme going through these five tracks. Let's see if we can figure it out together. I'm not going to give you any clues off the bat, but let's jump in with some more Chiba. And if you know what the answer is, if you have a clue, if you think, I know exactly where he's going with this, jump on the text line 0429 985 985. Don't forget your name and suburb, just so we can give you a shout out. And we will come back in a couple of tracks time with a clue. Let's see how you go. 0429 985 985, the mystery five-song set right here at Sunshine.

That is the very cool Claire Leslie here at Sunshine 24/7 and Mochiba from 2000. Rome wasn't built in a day. To kick off our five-song set, the mystery is upon us. Any ideas what the theme might be? A couple of songs in, still got three more to go. If you reckon you know what it is or you've got just an inclination, jump on the text line, have a crack, 0429 985 985. What is the theme tying these five songs together? Let's keep it going right now with this one from Lifehouse, and then we'll have a quick check of what's happening on the roads with Main Roads.

0: a Sunshine traffic update.
1: Good afternoon, family. There is some debris to be mindful of. Armidale Road and Southwestern Highway intersection in Armidale. Various lanes are affected there. There's no major traffic delays, but please slow down and proceed with caution. And a crash on Rockingham Road northbound, Anketell Road in Hope Valley. The right lane is blocked with no traffic delays, but please slow down and proceed with caution there as well. And finally, some ongoing emergency works. That's on Reed Highway westbound between West Swan Road and Drumpelia Drive. The left lane is closed and speed has been reduced to 40 kilometres an hour. Drive safely, and that's the latest from Main Roads.
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0: is Semisonic here at Sunshine, wrapping up this hour's five song set and the mystery set today as well. Closing time, let's go through them. The Eurythmics, When Tomorrow Comes, Lifehouse, Hanging by a Moment, and Claire Leslie's 24/7. And we kicked off with more Chiba, Rome Wasn't Built in a Day. A few texts coming through. The first correct answer goes to, drum roll, Michelle, well done. All the songs are about units of time, day, 24/7, moment, and tomorrow. Well done, Michelle. Even gave us a whole bunch of detail there. And yeah, definitely a good one to get into. So Rome wasn't built in a day, 24/7, being 24 hours a day, 7 days a week, hanging by a moment, when tomorrow comes, and closing time. And mentioning probably the other day, actually, about that song, a song that's used quite regularly for businesses when they close at the end of the day. Hey, time to get out. That's the song they play. It's a polite way of saying leave, because we're done. Hey, whatever you're up to this afternoon, it is Arvos with Lockie. Let me say thank you for joining me. Hope you are having an awesome Thursday afternoon. And looking towards the weather, a little bit of cloud still around, some showers. We may see a few drops of rain at Optus Stadium this evening. Definitely a storm in the pipeline, though. 20 degrees the max today. Tomorrow, similar conditions, 20 after a low of 12. Saturday, some showers, 19. A light showers for Sunday, and 20 degrees. Monday, we're looking at 22 degrees, a bit of cloud around, but fine. Tuesday, similar conditions, 22. And Wednesday, spring weather, 23 degrees. I'm excited for that. I'm sure you are too. Right now, I've just got to get through the evening. I can feel the anticipation in me. I'm sure you can too. If you're a purple-hearted person, you know exactly what I'm going through. We're all in this together. We're going to get through. We're going to win. Oh, I can't wait for it. Very excited indeed. It's been a long time coming. Yeah, let's not go back to the history. Let's just look forwards to this evening, and looking forward to some great music just around the corner, actually. Alex Warren and The Afters right here on your Thursday afternoon. It is Arvos with Lockie.
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Rein Me In. That is Sam Fender and Olivia Dean here at Sunshine, just about bringing us to the end of the show for Thursday. Thank you so much for your company. It's been great hanging out with you. I hope you've enjoyed the tunes as well. Hey, looking forward to catching up with you from midday tomorrow. I'd love it if you could join me again. For now, Beck and Morrow are going to hang out with you after the new sport and weather. I think we need to just do something before I go. It wouldn't be right because tonight is such a massive night. Yes, go Fremantle. Minimum 3-goal victory over the Hawks tonight. I know we're going to absolutely dominate. Have yourself a blessed afternoon. Stay safe and remember you are loved more than you will ever know by the one who created you with a plan and a purpose. God bless. I will catch you tomorrow.

0: Update.
1: Some stories may not be suitable for little ears.
2: Good afternoon, I'm Chris McCarthy. The Albanese government claims the opposition will be responsible for increased deaths if its plan to reduce the tobacco excise comes to fruition. The coalition is proposing to slash cigarette taxes by 80% if it wins the next federal election. It argues the move will help dismantle the illegal trade by making their business model worthless. But Labor MP Tanya Plibersek has told News 24 that's unlikely to be the case.
3: If we drop the excise in the way that has been suggested by the coalition, that is a guarantee that we will see smoking and vaping rates in this country increase. That will lead to deaths.
2: Australian firefighting drones will be implemented in the search for survivors of the Nepal flooding. A 15-strong disaster response team will be deployed to the disaster zone, including a number of pilots from New South Wales and Queensland fire departments. 38 Australians are among the more than 4,000 people unaccounted for. Australia's capital city auction market continues to lag behind last year's figures despite clearance rates making small gains over the past week. Sydney and Melbourne drove most of the activity through clearance rate, though clearance rates remained below 50%. More than 1,400 auctions are scheduled for the coming week, with experts predicting total listings to pick up through September. Telstra has been fined $277,000 after the communications watchdog found customers were left vulnerable to their SIM cards being hijacked. Reports show 15 instances of SIM swap fraud between January and October last year due to the telco not conducting mandatory ID checks, allowing scammers to obtain a replacement SIM card and access to the phone number. The Australian flag is today celebrating its 125th birthday. The ensign was first flown above the dome of the Royal Exhibition Building in Melbourne in 1901. Harry West Flags is Australia's longest-running flag maker. Managing Director Mia Park says more people are enthusiastic about the flag than ever before.
4: It's a growing interest. People are really passionate about buying Australian-made, which has been really lovely to see. And it's a very steady business, to be honest, with schools and government and things like that.
2: And the United States Mint has released a quarter of a million $1 coins featuring President Donald Trump to mark the nation's 250th anniversary. Checking sports, Sydney Swans player Riley Bice will remain suspended by the club despite being cleared of criminal conduct by Victorian police. He'll be treated as a witness in the ongoing investigation into sexual assault allegations. Brisbane has confirmed Hugh McLuggage will return from injury to face Sydney in Saturday's qualifying final. And injury has denied Aussie Isabella Nichols the chance to compete for the Fiji Surf Pro title. She finished runner-up to Erin Brooks after withdrawing from the final. That's the latest. I'm Chris McCarthy.
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8: Taking a look at your weather for the next few days. Tomorrow, showers easing, dropping down to 12 with a high of 20. Saturday, showers and 19. And for your Sunday, shower or 2 and 20. Right now in Embleton, it's 18 degrees.
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10: And from John 3:16, for God so loved the world that he gave his one and only Son, that whoever believes in him shall not perish but have eternal life.
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10: How you going, Perth? Great to be with you.
8: We are back again. Day 4 of the Beck and Morrow show.
10: So good to be hanging out. I'll get the funniest text from a mate.
8: Oh, what'd they say?
10: He's a hardcore Dockers fan.
8: Oh, how just, are they feeling about tonight?
10: He just texted me and he goes, there's nothing, there's no hello. It's just, I think I'd be less nervous if I was playing.
8: Oh, I think all of you Dockers fans, you're just sitting there. Oh, you got the little nervous poos.
10: Yeah.
8: You know? You'll be all right. What time does the game start?
10: Oh, great question.
8: You should know that. You're the football guy. You're the sports guy.
10: I know. Well, sorry. You're always bagging me.
8: I was going to do like a countdown.
10: It'll
8: like
10: be around 6,
8: every
10: I'd say.
8: Hour.
10: Around 6
8: so
10: o'clock.
8: So 3 hours
10: we're
8: to go.
10: We're counting down with you and we're so excited for everyone in Perth wearing purple. And come on, I'm going to say it.
8: What do you say?
10: Go the Dockers.
8: Ah! Jumping on the bandwagon. We love it. We've got a massive show on the way for you after 3:30, My School Rules.
10: Love that. It's at 6:10, by the way.
8: Okay, well, the countdown, it's 3 hours and 5 minutes.
10: Well, we've got our movie mum coming in, talking about a classic, I think, today.
8: She sure is. So we will chat to Sarah after Hootie and the Blowfish. I only want to be with you on Sunshine.
10: Yeah, we do. We only want to be with you, Perth.

0: Blowfish, only want to be with you on Sunshine. It's Beck and Morrow, 8 minutes past 3 o'clock. It's time to chat movies.
1: My mum always said,
2: hello.
3: Hiya, neighbour.
4: Barney. Hiya, Fred.
5: You are so beautiful.
6: I love your movies.
7: Oh, please rise.
3: So let's review.
1: That's right. The movie mum is with us. None other than Sarah G.
8: Sarah G.
0: Hey, we've got a new name for you.
1: Oh, sorry, is that
8: he's
1: new?
8: Here 4 days and he's changed my name.
1: That's all it takes. I have the authority.
0: Now, we always talk about a movie with you. You come at it from the mum's perspective.
8: Yeah, today.
0: What movie are we doing?
8: I just want to give some context to why we're doing this movie.
0: Sure.
8: I watched this movie with my children. We had a little staycation the other week and we watched it, and someone was surprised that I watched the original with my kids because they couldn't believe my kids would be interested. And it is The Karate Kid.
1: Oh.
9: Let's make a sacred pact. I promise teach karate, that to my part. You promise learn. I say you do. No question. That to your part. Deal?
10: Steal.
0: There you go. That's the iconic scene before Wax
1: memories.
0: On, Wax Off.
8: The memories.
1: The it's memories.
8: Classic.
1: It is a classic.
8: It's 1984 classic.
0: Yeah. I was born in 1984.
8: Yeah. Oh, were you?
0: And I have not seen this movie.
1: You're kidding.
8: Off my chair.
0: Oh, I'm sorry, I haven't seen it.
1: Jones,
8: okay,
1: get
8: I don't even know why
1: it.
8: She's here for today. Yeah.
1: Let's just ignore her for a moment.
0: No, you can tell me why should I watch it with my kids?
1: I was 13. It was one of the first movies I went to the cinema. Came down from the country, went with a mate who'd moved to the city, and on Hay Street Mall, on one of the old Hoyt cinemas there. Yeah.
0: Oh, wow. Okay, why should we watch it?
8: Okay, why you should watch it is because it's a classic and everyone should have already seen it.
1: Yes.
0: Sorry. Jones,
8: terrible. So the story follows Daniel-san, as Mr. Miyagi calls him. Daniel-san. he's with his mum and they're making a change, they're moving house and he's got to make new friends, and thus ensues a whole storyline of some bullying, and he's just, you know, not getting ahead, and then he decides one day, I'm going to learn karate.
1: Oh, does he ever.
8: Yeah, does
1: Mr. Miyagi.
8: And Mr. Miyagi.
1: Wax on, wax off.
0: So is this, what's the rate? Is it PG?
8: It is PG. It's age, and the age, our Common Sense Media friends do recommend 10 plus because there are some martial arts. There's a little bit of swearing in it. Little bit, yeah, just very little.
0: Little bit. Okay,
8: very
0: little. Know,
8: very
0: this is good.
8: 80s. It's 80s.
0: Yeah.
8: It's pretty safe.
0: Yeah, okay. I'm going to watch this weekend.
8: Yes, please.
0: Yeah. So
1: you have to.
0: I have to now.
1: Yeah. Is there a kissing scene in it? I think. Doesn't it?
8: I think there might. Oh, I don't know. Well, I think you remember. Do you remember?
1: Elizabeth Chu?
0: Didn't you watch this recently?
8: I had the biggest crush on Ralph.
1: I'm not going to lie, Elizabeth, I thought.
8: Yeah, I feel like
0: which
8: they were formative. Ralph is the Karate Kid.
0: Okay,
8: he's Daniel.
0: I call him Daniel then.
8: Ralph Macchio. And he was just such a little stud. He was just a little skinny-legged stud.
1: Standing on the pole down by the
8: standing
1: beach.
8: Standing on the pole doing the crane.
1: Yeah.
0: Okay, well, what are the green flags?
8: Green flags, I think it gives us some good lessons.

0: There's some comedic scenes where he takes on the bad guys and whatnot. It's good.
1: I love this. Okay, so what are the Gibson Brothers reviews? This is the best part.
2: It's not very big. They're like, The Karate Kid is an 80s classic next to other classic 80s blockbusters like Back to the Future or Star Wars. This movie has iconic moments in the film and heaps of quotable lines. For example.
0: Yeah.
1: Wax on,
2: sweep the leg.
0: Oh, yeah.
2: And wax on, wax get him off. In a body bag, but that's not. It sounds worse than what it is. It's great.
0: It actually, like, it's got one of the best climactic scenes of a movie of that era, like, right at
2: the
0: end.
2: And the music.
0: Because it's based on a tournament at the end.
1: Don't give it away. I haven't seen it.
2: It's only like 1,000 years
1: old. I've
2: only
1: had 42 years to watch it.
0: Yeah, I know.
1: All right, so how many suns are we giving?
2: They've given it.
0: Spoiler alert.
2: 4.5 out of 5.
1: All right.
0: Wow, the boys.
2: It's a classic.
1: All right, if you've got any classic movies you want Sarah to review, get them in 0429 985 985. Thank you, Movie Mum.
2: Thank you.
0: Top job.

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1: Hello, Sunshine family. It's Grace with your traffic update. A previous crash has cleared on the Narrows Bridge northbound. The traffic does remain heavy on the approach. Some debris on Armidale Road and Southwest Highway intersection in Armidale. Various lanes are affected there with no major delays. Please slow down and proceed with caution. Finally, some emergency works remaining on Reed Highway, westbound between West Swan Road and Drumpelia Drive. The left lane's closed and the speed is reduced to 40 kilometres. And just quickly, the AFL is on tonight at Optus Stadium with the gates opening at 4:30 p.m. Please expect delays and drive safely. That's the latest from Main Roads.
2: Thank you so much, Grace. It's Beck and Morrow with you.
3: It is. We're just talking about Karate Kid with movie mum Sarah. Rob from Yanchep said, did you know Ralph Macchio's 26 in the first?
2: What?
3: He looked like he was about 14.
2: Yeah, that's what I thought because I watched some of the trailers before.
3: He is an absolute baby face. Aww. We did not know that, Robert. Thank you very much for joining in today.
2: What classics have you watched with your family?
3: Like classics or movies I watched when they were kids?
2: Yeah, well, things like Karate Kid. Did you watch that with them?
3: No, that's actually great. I think they've seen it, but I don't know if I watched it with them. Like, I remember, like, the child, Cars was big.
2: Oh, yeah.
3: Loved Toy Story, Shrek. They were big ones in my family.
2: Yeah.
3: Iron Giant got a fair run in my household.
2: I think it's how

0: one in my, I think it did in my, but I haven't seen it. Oh. But I just remember watching, do you remember Honey, I Shrunk the Kids?
1: Yeah, yeah.
0: I watched that with the kids and not happy because...
1: Oh, it's got some...
0: Oh, no, just the scenes are terrible. Like, back in the day when we watched, I was like, how good are these effects?
1: Oh, okay. And doesn't it's like, hold up. It's poor quality.
0: Yeah, poor quality.
1: It is good introducing your kids as they become adults to movies that you really enjoyed, like, as you were... Because there was so many great... crime kind of thrillers and stuff throughout the 90s.
0: Oh, but you have to wait till they get older.
1: Yeah, exactly.
0: So I can't do that yet.
1: Yeah. No, you can't.
0: They want to scare the pants off them.
1: Exactly.
0: All right.
1: But some great days ahead.
0: I love it. Send them through 0429 985 985. Classic movies from your childhood. But coming up soon, we've got a Drive double play, including the Jonas Brothers and Zahara Zachary, on the way in minutes.
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1: Hello, Sunshine family. It's Grace with your traffic update. A previous crash has cleared on the Narrows Bridge northbound. The traffic does remain heavy on the approach. Some debris on Armidale Road and Southwest Highway intersection in Armidale. Various lanes are affected there with no major delays. Please slow down and proceed with caution. Finally, some emergency works remaining on Reed Highway, westbound between West Swan Road and Drumpelia Drive. The left lane's closed and the speed is reduced to 40 kilometres. And just quickly, the AFL is on tonight at Optus Stadium with the gates opening at 4:30 p.m. Please expect delays and drive safely. That's the latest from Main Roads.
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3: Hey, Beck, did you notice out the kitchen window here at Sunshine, in the little paddock there, the Como Pine paddock, there's a kangaroo paw growing?
2: Yes, it caught my eye this morning. It is beautiful.
3: It almost looked fake from where I was.
2: Yeah, because it's so iridescent. It's like the red. Green and the red. That's my favourite.
3: Is it?
2: Yeah.
3: Your favourite flower, full stop, or Aussie flower?
2: Aussie flower. But you can't pick it.
3: No.
2: So how, like, you just had to admire it.
3: Not allowed to?
2: No, you can't pick wildflowers.
3: Oh, I knew that.
2: Yeah, don't you get... I am very, like, strict on that.
3: Yeah, okay.
2: I got mad at someone the other day for picking a wildflower.
3: Well, look, my mum grows them in the garden.
2: So okay.
3: Is she allowed to?
2: She's allowed to, if she's planted it.
3: Okay, so how's it work? God planted that one.
2: Yeah, so you need to leave it for everyone to enjoy.
3: Okay.
2: Well, okay, that's the rules. Done there. Yeah.
3: Thanks for the explanation. You're very helpful.
2: Yeah, take all these notes on board, kids, because we're going to be quizzing you very soon.
3: It's coming up.
2: It is. My School Rules is on the way for you after Rob Thomas.
3: We might have just dropped a hint too.
2: Yeah, we did. Write it down. It's on the way next.
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10: This is Dr. Bruce Robinson from the Fathering Project. One of the things that we have started at the Fathering Project is what we call father-child campouts. We do them at the schools, but I want to recommend camping with your kids generically, even if you're not used to it. I started doing what I called a rites of passage camping trip with each child when they were going from primary school to high school. We'd go down south and then we always finished by climbing the Gloucester tree. And I had this symbolism in my mind that I would stand back and say, you're on your own now, you're becoming an adult. But of course, in truth, my oldest son, he just shot straight up and I was the one who got nervous climbing up. What matters about father-son or father-daughter or mother-son, mother-daughter camping trips? Firstly, it's a one-on-one time. Secondly, something always goes wrong and you get your own war stories. And you can tell them they're kind of secrets that only you guys know. And thirdly, they can get a love of the outdoors. The outdoors is so sensory and three-dimensional. So good for kids to develop a love of the outdoors. So I recommend thinking about camping trips with your kids. If you'd like more information, ideas, or tips on this subject, just Google The Fathering Project.
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0: Oh, it's true.
1: Lonely no more.
0: I am lonely no more, thanks to Morrow.
1: You're actually going real good on your own.
0: Oh, thank you.
1: Yeah,
0: better now, though.
1: Hopefully.
0: Much more fun.
1: Crashing the party.
0: Better for the kids now, too.
1: Why is that?
0: Time for a quiz.
1: Boom.
2: Tough guy, shortstop, fancy pants, get over here. Take a seat.
0: Kids, you can call 9313-0985. How does it work?
1: 45 seconds, 10 questions. You earn them for your school of choice. Imagine earning them for another school.
0: I say school of choice. You go, I do go to Kingsway, but I felt bad because Guildford Primary's on the bottom, so I'm going to play for them
1: today.
0: Imagine that. Hey, there are lots of different types of questions tomorrow. I'm going to throw a question at you right now, for example.
1: On the spot?
0: Yep. What are rain clouds mainly called?
1: What are rain clouds mainly called?
0: Yeah, what's the scientific name?
1: Clouds. What? Cirrus? What?
0: Cumulonimbus.
1: Cumulonimbus.
0: Or the nimbostratus.
1: Stratus. Yeah, gee, yeah. That's not primary school science.
0: Yeah, it totally is.
1: Oh, come on.
0: I love clouds.
1: I didn't learn that until I was in years. Nine.
0: Oh, well, I reckon there's a lot of kids who are ahead of you.
1: Yeah.
0: I'm just saying. If you want a chance to play, though, you got to call.
1: All right. Then that won't be a question.
0: No, it won't, because I've already asked it. 9313-0985. If you want a chance to play My School Rules, we will play next.

0: Jordan St. Cyr, Wild Love on Sunshine. It's Becca Morrow hanging out with you, and it's time for a kids' quiz.
1: Tough guy, shortstop, fancy pants, get over here.
2: Take a seat.
3: That's right, time for My School Rules. And joining us on the line today is Karika. Good afternoon, Karika. How are you?
4: Good.
0: Karika, what school are you playing for and what year are you in?
4: I'm in Mundaring Christian College and I'm in year four.
3: Oh, wow. And what was the favourite part of school today for you?
4: Art.
3: Art?
0: Oh, what are you doing in art at the moment? That was my favourite too.
4: I don't know yet because I finished my first project and the arts teacher, because my Friday teacher, I have a different one on the week. She's going to be my new Friday teacher and she asked us today what can be our second project that we're doing.
3: Oh,
0: ooh, fun.
3: Two projects. Sounds good. All right, you feeling smart today?
4: Yes.
0: All right. Well, you've got 45 seconds and try your best to answer 10 questions. If you don't know the answer, you can pass. Are you ready to go?
4: Yes.
0: All right. Your 45 seconds starts now.
3: What is the 10th month of the year?
4: November.
3: What is temperature measured in?
4: Celsius.
3: What Australian marsupial does square poos?
4: Wombat.
3: What planet in the solar system is often called the red planet?
4: Mars.
3: Who is playing the Dockers in the AFL final tonight at Optus Stadium?
5: 5, 4, 3.
3: What Australian cartoon is about a dog and her family? TV.
0: Yeah! How many was that? Was that four?
3: Four or five?
0: I got to do the counting. I lost track, Karika. You got temperature, you got the marsupial, you got the planet, and you got the dog. That was 4 points.
3: Well done for Mundaring Christian College.
0: Nice. They're already on 7, so that takes them to 11 points. Nice work, Karika.
3: Is there any teachers you want to give a shout out to today?
4: Yes.
0: Go for it.
4: Anybody who wants to try and do this, keep trying, you will get there one day.
3: Encouraging all the kids who call.
0: It's true, because a lot of kids call and we're sorry that we can't get to all of
3: you. Karika has told you to keep trying. What an encourager.
0: Oh, brilliant.
3: Well done.
0: Shabuzi, on the way for you next.
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1: You shouldn't have.
0: It's 11 minutes away from 4 o'clock. Let's see what's happening on the Sunshine calendar.
2: Looking for something to do? 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
1: Beck, do you like a walk?
0: I love a walk. You know that.
1: Do you like a walk in the park?
0: I love a walk in the park, in the bush, in the stadium.
1: This is for you.
0: Okay.
1: Every year, Parkinson's WA hosts their fundraising event, A Walk in the Park, which invites community members as well as people with Parkinson's and their families to walk around Perry Lakes.
0: It's
1: generally an easy feat for a healthy person, though for someone with Parkinson's, it can be quite a triumph to achieve.
0: So they're doing this yearly, obviously, because they're saying it's their annual fundraiser. So it's, of course, it's a fundraiser. It's a walk. There's going to be so many fun things to do. They've got a sausage sizzle. Vendors are going to be selling their wares.
1: Yeah.
0: I love that. Also, outdoor games for the kids, raffles and so much more. Sounds like an event.
1: Yeah, you can register on the day. There's a small cost. And then you can actually take your dog, little cost for your dog as well.
0: Okay.
1: But it's all going to a very, very worthy cause. So if you want to get around that, Parkinson's WA. I think walking is underrated.
0: Oh, I don't think it's no way. Like, yeah, you got to do it.
1: Yeah, no, but you don't stop every day. Like, for those of us who can walk and go, you know what? I'm so grateful.
0: Oh, I see what you're saying.
1: That I can walk.
0: I see sometimes because I, you know,
1: we just take it for granted.
0: Well, you do the school run every day, right? And I always see the same people walking.
1: Yeah.
0: I'm like, good on them.
1: Good on them, but I love a walk.
0: Yeah. All right.
1: Yeah.
0: Let's get around this. If you want all the details, it's happening on Sunday, the 13th of September at Perry Lakes. Hit up our website, sunshine.com.au. It's got all the details, plus other stuff that's happening around town
1: yeah,
0: too.
1: Yeah, there's heaps of stuff on there if you want to get around it. What's going on in Perth? You're looking for something to do? Especially because it's Father's Day coming up too.
0: Oh, yes. We will have a chat about that more later on. But head to sunshine.com.au. And right now, it's Kings of Leon, Use Somebody. You're on Sunshine with Beck and Morrow.

0: a Sunshine traffic update.
1: Family, we've got a fair bit going on. We've got a breakdown in the Northbridge Tunnel heading eastbound. The left lane is blocked there with traffic quite heavy on the approach, so caution is advised. A second breakdown on the Mitchell Freeway southbound at Reed Highway in Balcatta. There's a motorcycle in the right emergency lane. No traffic delay there, but please drive with caution. Some debris at the Armidale Road and Southwestern Highway intersection in Armidale. Various lanes are affected. No traffic delays, but please slow down and proceed with caution. And then finally, some emergency works as well. They're on Reed Highway westbound between West Swan Road and Drumpelier Drive. The left lane is closed with a speed reduction in place. Traffic is slow on the approach there, so please drive with caution. Drive safely, and that's the latest from Main Road.
2: Hey, Declan, just quickly.
1: Yep.
2: What are the roads like around the stadium?
1: Around the stadium, well, heading into the stadium from the Northbridge Tunnel eastbound is quite busy, but everything else is looking pretty good so far.
3: Yeah,
2: all right, that's good. Thank you, Declan.
3: Yeah, well, what gates are open, what time?
2: 4:30.
3: 4:30 game, bounce down 6:10.
2: Oh, we were just talking to a Dockers fan in the office, and he is about to have a heart attack.
3: Lockie is a hardcore Dockers fan, and he said he can't go in case he doesn't.
2: Has a heart attack?
3: Poor guy.
2: We spoke to him yesterday. We were like, where are you on the spectrum of Dockers? Yeah. I'm feeling nervous and I don't even follow the football.
3: He's waited this long, right, 30 years, and then go, well, I can't watch it.
2: I can't close my eyes. We'll just wake me up when September ends.
3: He said if he's not here tomorrow, we know what's happened.
2: Yep.
3: But they do get a second chance, you know that.
2: Oh, no, I thought it was knockout. I don't know.
3: They finished top of the ladder, so they get the second chance if they lose this week.
2: Okay, well.
3: But if they win this week, that's straight into a prelim. One more game and it's really? Oh, it's unreal for Frio.
2: Sorry, Drive. Drive's not used to being, you know, talking sport.
3: No, they're not.
2: So we're glad you got you here to talk us through it.
3: Yeah, well, look, it's an exciting time for everyone involved in purple, and we'll see what happens tonight. Hopefully the rain stays away because it'll be a better game of footy if it doesn't rain.
2: All right, well, stick around after 4 o'clock. Sorry, I'm getting ahead of myself. We've got so much on the way. We're going to check in with Tomo, and we've got a chance for you to win.
3: Oh, yeah.
2: It is all on the way after Natalie Imbruglia taking you to your latest news and sport. Here on Sunshine with Becca Morrow.

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1: Some stories may not be suitable for little ears.
2: Hello, I'm Chris McCarthy. Australia is stepping up its assistance in Nepal, deploying a team of specialist drone operators to the flood-ravaged country. Among the team of 15 will be fire and rescue crews from New South Wales and Queensland. The federal government has also increased funding by a further $3 million, taking the total to $11 million. Foreign Minister Penny Wong says her department is doing all it can to locate 38 Australians still unaccounted for.
3: We all hold on to hope, and we must hold on to hope. I've also said we have grave concerns for the Australians who remain unaccounted for, and those concerns deepen every day, every hour that they remain unaccounted for.
2: The Cancer Council has joined government criticism of a pledge from the Coalition to slash tobacco tax by 80% and legalise commercial vapes. Health advocates warn the policy proposal risks hooking a new generation on nicotine and believe it would unravel Australia's progress in driving smoking rates down. More than half of surveyed Australians believe people grieving a suicide don't have enough support. Community service groups warn a single suicide can affect as many as 135 people, meaning thousands of Australians are navigating long-lasting grief alone. Wesley Mission Chief Executive Stu Cameron says those who lose a loved one can need support in a variety of ways.
4: And can come with all sorts of emotions, including guilt, anger, confusion. And so it's absolutely critical that we provide the support they need, including gathering points of people who share the same experience and who can encourage one another.
2: Lifeline is available on 13 11 14. A group of researchers is raising concerns about the declining population of dugongs. The recent report found only 63 of the mammals recorded in the Gulf of Carpentaria compared to 240 in 2007. Charles Darwin University's Senior Research Fellow Rachel Groom says one of the biggest impacts between this period relates to significant weather changes.
5: You know, the significant flooding events we've had in the last 2-3 years, which has brought a lot of flooding and increased sedimentation into that coastal area. And we've also found that, you know, it's been, I guess, unusually windy.
2: Also making news, golf superstar Tiger Woods has lost his license for 5 years after pleading no contest to a reckless driving charge. The plea is not an admission of guilt. Checking sports, Swans coach Dean Cox is adamant Sydney are still in premiership contention this season despite the suspensions of 5 key players. Sydney will host Brisbane in the second qualifying final on Saturday. The NRL is reportedly considering a finals wildcard weekend after the success seen in the AFL's first year. And Alex Demonor has advanced to the third round of the US Tennis Open. Aussies Darian Kasatkina, Maya Joint, Taylor Preston and Kim Birrell have all been eliminated in the second round. That's the latest. I'm Chris McCarthy.
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8: Taking a look at your weather for the next few days. Tomorrow, they're saying showers are easing. It's dropping down to 12 with a high of 20. Saturday, showers and 19. And for your Sunday, a shower or two and 20. Right now in Edgewater, it's 18 degrees.
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8: Hello.
10: How you going, Perth?
8: Happy Thursday.
10: Oh, yeah.
8: Hey, big show this hour.
10: What's going on?
8: Well, I'm just excited because we're giving away surprises because it is Father's Day this weekend.
10: Been. I know, saucing that sizzle all week.
8: Mm-hmm.
10: The family's getting pretty good at it. Got the big one tomorrow, don't forget.
8: Oh, yes, don't forget. Big $400 meat pack giveaway tomorrow.
10: Yeah.
8: It's not what we're giving away today, though. Do you want do you want a little bit of anticipation?
10: Are you going to tell us what we're doing today?
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10: What a prize. Great prize.
8: Yeah, you can win that up next just by telling us what we're sizzling on the BBQ.
10: And later on this hour...
8: Yes.
10: BT.
8: Oh, yeah, music chat. Yeah, this is going to be your first one.
10: I've talked to BT a lot in the last 12 months.
8: Oh, yes, but this is going to be on air.
10: Okay.
8: It's much more pressure. Or is there? It's after the Killers and Spaceman here on Sunshine.

0: with Spaceman on Sunshine. It's Beck and Morrow with you, 9 minutes past 4 o'clock.
1: And it's time for the Nine News lead into with Tomo. What do we call this thing?
0: Just Nine News
1: highlights.
0: I guess chat with Tomo. Chat with Tomo. What's happening at the Nine News?
1: I bet he wants to talk, Doc, as everyone else around town does.
0: How are you, Tomo?
2: Going well, guys. Absolutely want to talk about the Fremantle Dockers. Look, it's one of the biggest sporting events that's hit the town in a long time. There's a lot of hype, and probably because Fremantle have been devoid of a premiership since they started. They haven't had one, so this is their big chance. A lot of nerves around the newsroom, a lot of nerves around the city, and a lot of nerves, I can tell, sense the nerves coming from the studio there as well. So we'll be crossing live, latest on the trains, the buses, any last-minute ins and out changes, the crowd itself. We talked to the McManus boys, Sean Rove, Sean obviously a legend of the club. So we'll cover it from every angle. And also the weather. It's looking all right outside. Blue sky with some cloud. I think it'll be okay.
1: He's just had a look, I can tell. He just turned away from the phone.
0: I was actually going to ask you
1: what's happening to the weather. It'd be good if the rain does hold off.
0: Better game, apparently.
2: I think it will.
1: Yeah, it will.
0: All right. Also on the news, I saw that that German backpacker, she's about to release a book, the one who got lost.
2: Now, do you remember her name? Carolina Vilger. She was lost for 12 days. I think everyone was a little bit disappointed. She didn't really speak or say anything. It's been silence. She's written a book about what happened and goes into detail, so she's effectively breaking her silence through the book. And we'll give you details on what's going to come up in that book as well. So it's a big day. It's dominated by the game tonight. That's going to be huge. But there's lots of other news around as well.
1: Yeah, there's a crash.
2: And we'll bring you all the details.
1: Crash in the city, Tomo, did you mention?
2: Yes, yeah. And the pictures are quite extraordinary. This is corner of Hay Street and William Street. And it crashes into a city building. It's a Mercedes, and it's reversing, but it's reversing at speed.
1: What?
2: So we'll bring you the latest on that and how the driver is as well. Those stories and much more coming up at 6, guys.
0: Thank you, Tomo. Of course, you can catch those stories and more right here on the Nine News simulcast from 6 o'clock.
1: Beck?
0: Yes?
1: Someone sent a text in.
0: Oh, what are they saying?
1: They said it was Multicultural Day. This is the Barneses from Upper Swan.
0: Mm-hmm.
1: Multicultural Day today at school. British farmer. Hashtag bring back farm chat.
0: I'm sensing two things that people keep asking for. Farm chat.
1: You got to give the people what they want.
0: And Friday song.
1: Well, we'll see about tomorrow, won't we?
0: Yeah. Hold your breath or don't hold your breath. What's the saying?
1: Yeah. Don't hold your breath.
0: Okay.
1: Well, that means if you don't, if it's not going to happen.
0: Oh, is it going to happen though? We don't know.
1: Hold your breath.
0: No, that's too far away. Please don't listen tomorrow. Don't hold your breath. Here's Zed and Grey on Sunshine.

0: a Sunshine traffic update.
1: Hello, Sunshine family. It's Grace with your traffic update. That earlier breakdown has cleared in the Northbridge Tunnel eastbound. The traffic remains heavy on the approach. Please be patient and drive safely. A breakdown on the Mitchell Freeway southbound at Reed Highway in Balcatta. The right lane's reopened. The motorcycle does remain in the right emergency lane. There are no delays at the moment. Please drive with caution. Debris remains on Armidale Road and Southwestern Highway intersection. Various lanes are affected with no traffic delays. Please proceed with caution. And finally, those emergency works on Reed Highway westbound between West Swan Road and Drumpelia Drive. The left lane's closed and the speed is reduced to 40 kilometres on approach. Please drive safely. That's the latest from Main Roads.
2: Thank you, Grace. It is Becca Morrow with you on Sunshine. It is time to sauce that sizzle.
3: Sauce that sizzle.
4: That's right. Sauce that sizzle. In the lead up to Father's Day this Sunday, we've been playing the game. We're going to tune your ears into the Barbie plate, which we've dragged into the studio this week.
2: Mm-hmm. And we've been sizzling like lamb chops.
4: Tongue master, they call me.
2: Do they? Who's they?
4: No, you know, Beck and the kids.
2: Oh, your Beck.
4: Dad's the Beck. Yeah, yep. My Beck. Yeah.
2: All right, tongue master.
4: Yeah.
2: You'll probably know what we're frying then.
4: Yeah, I've got a pretty good idea. Have a listen. You got to listen closely, people.
2: Yeah, can you hear it?
4: Play it again.
2: Plus, you know, if you're online, because every day they cross off what we've sizzled and there's a big grid.
4: Don't give it away.
2: I'm not going to give the whole thing away. I at least have to say Colin Full. I at least have to say that. I'm not going to say anything else.
4: All right.
2: I'm not going to say any letters of the alphabet.
4: Yeah, all right. But if you're playing in your car, I'm going to give you a clue as well.
2: All right.
4: Think about the things we've thrown on the barbecue this week.
2: Tomato.
4: Yeah, with your dad.
2: Lamb chops.
4: The other day, I think we've had pork ribs and all kinds of things.
2: There's been so many things on that
4: barbie. I'm going to give you a big clue. It's not meat.
2: Something you love.
4: I love it on the barbie.
2: You say that every day. Okay, it's not meat.
4: Do you know why?
2: Because you love anything on the barbie?
4: Yeah.
2: Yeah, fair enough.
4: Yeah, it's not meat.
2: Oh, I almost just choked then. All right, give us a call.
4: That's all the smoke in
2: here. Oh, we lost it. Oh, yeah.
4: Yeah, what?
2: We've got two to give away today.
4: Oh, we do.
2: So first one correct on the text.

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0: 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Not meat.
1: Mm-hmm.
0: And column four. That's all you get. All
1: okay.
0: Right, call
1: Source
0: now.
1: That sizzle.
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0: Jamie McDonald, Won't Let Go on Sunshine. It is Beck and Morrow with you.
1: Yeah, time to sauce the sizzle.
2: Sauce that sizzle.
0: You just need to tell us what we are sizzling.
1: Yeah, we've got a bunch of texts coming in. We're going texts or calls first because we've got winners on both today.
0: Oh, we do. We've got two to give away.
1: Yeah.
0: Just quickly, shall I rip through what's been guessed on the text line?
1: Oh, rip through it.
0: Capsicum.
1: Yeah.
0: Corn.
1: Yeah.
0: A whole heap more capsicum.
1: Yeah.
0: Asparagus.
1: Yeah.
0: And pineapple.
1: Yeah. You've just helped the people on the phone.
0: Why?
1: Because are you saying, are they correct or not?
0: They are all incorrect.
1: Oh, look what you've done.
0: I know. So we better get texting through.
1: Yeah, well, you could still win. First texter through the correct answer. You did say it was column four.
0: Yes.
1: And
0: it's not.
1: It's not meat.
0: All right, let's go to the phones then to see if anyone's going to correct on the phone. James, how are you?
3: Good.
0: James, what's your guess?
3: Pineapple.
1: Oh, sorry, James. Don't mind a bit of pineapple on the barbecue.
0: Do you want to give a shout out to your dad for Father's Day?
3: Hi, Dad.
0: All good. And hi, James's mum.
4: Hey.
0: All right, have a good Father's Day. Let's go to Michelle. Hey, Michelle.
5: Hey.
0: What is your guess? What are we sizzling?
5: Is it working? I'm thinking it's onion.
1: Onion. Sorry, Michelle.
0: Sorry, Michelle.
1: Well, it wasn't onion.
5: No worries. Thank you. Yeah,
0: hey, do you want to do a shout-out to your dad? You.
1: Father figures? Anyone?
5: Yeah. Happy Father's Day, Dad.
0: Oh.
1: There you go.
0: Have a good one. Let's go to Alex. Hey, Alex.
6: Hi.
1: Now, Alex, you've heard what it isn't. You probably could have helped you if you're following along on the socials. What do you think we're sizzling on the barbecue?
6: Capsicum.
0: Capsicum. Not capsicum. Good try, Alex.
1: Hey, is this the first time?
0: This is the first time. And no. Even going back to the text line, it is not pancakes, it's not kebabs, and it's not potato.
1: Wow. We're running out of options. If you're following along, we've been crossing out all the ones we've called across the week. So it's kind of like a bingo card. It's getting easier.
0: Exactly. So head to our socials, Instagram, Facebook, look up Sunshine. It is in row four.
1: Column four.
0: Column four.
1: Yep.
0: And it's not meat.
1: It's not meat.
0: It's not capsicum.
1: There's only one thing it can be because the other three things in that row are meat.
0: All right, we will try it again after Taylor Swift. You can text 0429 985.
1: It's not egg, watermelon or mushroom.
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2: Hello, Sunshine family. It's Grace with your traffic update. A breakdown does remain on the Mitchell Freeway southbound at Reed Highway in Balcatta. The right lane's reopened with a motorcycle remaining in the right emergency lane. There are no traffic delays. And the AFL is on at Optus Stadium tonight with the gates opening in 15 minutes. Please allow for extra travel time as heading to the game does coincide with afternoon peak. Please expect increased congestion on the Graham Farmer Freeway in the Northbridge Tunnel eastbound and consider taking public transport now to the freeway northbound slow, Thomas Road to Rowley Road, South Terrace to Hay Street, Stevenson Avenue to Warwick Road and further north at Shenton Avenue. The southbound runs busy Hay Street to Mill Point Road, Canning Highway and Billia Drive to Anketell Road. Please drive safely. That's the latest from Main Roads.
3: Thank you so much, Grace. It's Becca Morrow with you.
4: It certainly is, and we're still trying to source that sizzle, aren't we?
3: Source that sizzle. We sure are.
4: The barbecue's smelling good. It's actually starting to burn. It's been on there that long.
3: I know. This is what we are sizzling. Gave you the column.
4: Because it's really helpful.
3: So helpful. It's not meat. Let's go the light. Let's go the phones. Hey, Liz.
5: Hey, Beth, Mom.
3: Liz, what do you think we're sizzling?
5: Well, you say no meat, but you say rock. You say olive.
4: Pardon?
5: I think they just know, like, it's not capsicum. But then people have said, I feel like, and you say it's no capsicum.
3: Correct.
5: But then I feel like but then you've got kebabs, and then you've got what? I think it's a turkey.
3: What's your guess?
5: I think it's asparagus.
3: Asparagus.
4: Done. It's asparagus. That's right. Who doesn't love a bit of that on the barbie?
3: I love that on the barbie.
5: I don't even know what the prize is. I was just...
4: You're about to find out. Congratulations. You're the winner of a Z Basic spray painting course. 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
3: Congratulations, Liz.
4: And we've also got a credit. Congrats on the text line as well. I think it's Ashley that's won with the first text in.
3: Nice work, Ashley.
4: Yeah, good.
3: So good. Hey, just going to flip the script for a second because we've got BT coming in up next for our music chat.
4: That.
3: And before we chat to him, we need to find out what year we're talking about. Yeah. So, we spin a wheel.
4: Okay. So, what are you doing now?
3: What's it going to be?
6: 1993.
3: Okay.
4: 1993.
3: All right, we will catch up with BT next and chat about all things music in 1993. Congratulations to all our winners.
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11: Mr. Ray, are you somebody? Mr.

0: with Joy on Sunshine. It's Becca Morrow with you, and it's time to talk all about music with BT.
1: No talk, just music.
2: Okay, let's talk about it.
3: Yeah, BT joining us for the year 1993. How are you going, BT?
4: I'm going well, going well. How old were you in 93, Morrow?
3: Ah, look, that'd be a shame to confess that on air.
0: Yeah, I have no idea how old I was.
3: I was 21. 10, 21, what a year, the 21st.
0: No, yeah, so you'll love this year.
3: Oh, I love it. Mate, some of the tunes I'm seeing.
0: Oh, yeah, BT, take us through, like, what's something that makes you think of 1993?
4: It's funny because the thing that makes us think about 1993 is something that happened in late 1992. The Bodyguard soundtrack was late 1992. So I Will Always Love You by Whitney Houston was a massive moment, but a big 1993 kind of timing.
3: Number two in the ARIA charts.
0: Did it? That's crazy.
3: It was massive, wasn't it?
0: See, I liked a bit of Mariah Carey. How's Dream Lover?
3: Where was that?
0: What do you mean?
3: Have you got that for
0: us? Oh, I've got it. You want to hear it?
3: I don't think it was in the top 30.
0: Doesn't matter. Still makes me think of 1993.
3: Do you know how many there were? BT, are you going to roll through them? Like Sonia Dada, You Don't Treat Me No Good, the UB40, Can't Help Falling In Love.
0: Oh, I've got that one.
3: Oh, cool. Not bad.
0: So good.
3: What's Up? Four Non-Blondes. Cats in the Cradle, Ugly Kid Joe. You go. BT.
4: We've got this one. It was Mr. Jones from Counting Crows.
3: Oh, 93 was awesome.
0: Such a good song.
3: I should have had a 21st party.
0: We're sorry, BT.
4: Era where there's lots and lots of good music, and a lot of like and subjectively a lot of music that we can't touch on. Sunshine. But stuff like Beck's "Loser" was a pretty huge tune. All I Want to Do from Sheryl Crow.
3: Yeah.
4: You got Are You Gonna Go My Way, Streets of Philadelphia from Bruce Springsteen from the massive album. He won himself an Oscar for that. What Is Love from Hathaway, Disarm, and Today from Siamese Dream from Smashing Pumpkins album Siamese Dream. And then there's obviously Nirvana released In Utero to intentionally annoy people so that they'd go away from grunge music and leave them alone.
0: Why would they do that?
4: Well, they didn't want people. They wanted grunge going mainstream. So In Utero is like intentionally, like abrasive and combative and lyrically aggressive, so that they couldn't put it into the charts and they couldn't play on MTV and all that. But they were so big that they still wanted them to play all the songs. It was pretty crazy.
3: Wow, BT, your wealth of knowledge. What about, you haven't even mentioned Eric Clapton, Layla, Spin Doctors. Two Princes, right?
0: Wait, this was a massive year.
3: How good was that?
4: That would have been, the Layla would have been like that. That's right in the peak of the MTV Unplugged. So that would be that acoustic version because obviously an old song from Juice and the Dominoes, which was his old band. And then that was that MTV Unplugged era, which is awesome. Nirvana were in 93 as well. They did that Where Did You Sleep Last Night cover. But that Eric Clapton one's an all-time MTV
3: Easy,
4: Unplugged.
3: Faith There's, No More. Please Forgive Me, Brian Adams. River of Dreams, Billy Joel. Now, that was an album.
4: That was, last album of his, pretty much until he released, just a piano album in, 2000. But that's his last album and his last hit single.
3: November Rain, Guns N' Roses. Like, it just doesn't stop.
0: Morrow's way too excited. But what we're going to do, we're going to go to a song from 1993. Then when we come back, we're going to have a look at any historic moments that happened and also have a look at the ARIA charts from 1993.
3: Bed of Roses, Bon Jovi, Soul Asylum, Runaway Train.
0: I've got to get into the song to stop him talking.
3: Oh, honestly, it doesn't stop.
0: Songs. Enjoy this one from 1993's Blind Melon.
3: Not bad.
0: No Rain. You're on Sunshine.

0: Rain on Sunshine. It's Becca Morrow with you. That song from 1993, which is the year we are talking about in music with BT.
1: No talk, just music.
2: Okay, let's talk about it.
3: So good, BT, to talk. Like you asked me, how old was I? I was 21, so a lot of this music was kind of influential for me.
4: Yeah, 21's the time to be getting stuck into this stuff, right?
3: That's right.
0: So 1993, it was huge. There were so many songs and albums that were released. Any historic moments happening that year?
4: So some pretty big things going on. So the biggest thing is probably the stuff going on between East and West Coast hip-hop and rap in America. So Snoop Dogg released his album, and he was also arrested for murder charges, which kind of built up like this huge mythos of East and West Coast rap and hip hop, and then unfortunately everything that follows over the coming years is all pretty full on. So that's probably the pretty big thing. The other big stuff, again, we kind of touched on was grunge's mainstream, and that grunge had completely destroyed 80s rock. Bon Jovi somehow survived, but by this stage in 1993, most hair metal and 80s bands had all released a grunge-styled album, except for Bon Jovi, which is why Bon Jovi endure.
3: Yeah.
4: I reckon 1993, U2 would have been doing their Zoo tour, which was pretty wild as a big big idea, and quite a big stage show, but kind of coming into not great U2 era in terms of release. That's harsh, I feel bad, but it wasn't peak U2, let's say.
0: That's a good call.
3: I just saw that Paul McCartney ranked second for touring shows that year, $32 million from 24 shows on his new world tour.
0: That's
3: so
0: huge.
3: Paul McCartney, you think, you know, how early the Beatles were, still going touring the world making big bucks in
0: that
3: the 90s.
0: Crazy. Hey, can we look at the charts, yep. BT? Do you want to go Billboards or ARIA charts?
4: They're so funny because they're so different.
0: Oh, let's go for both.
4: So we'll go ARIA's quickly. So I'd Do Anything for Love, But I Won't Do That from Meatloaf, Bad Outta Hell 2. Was massive, number one song for the year in Australia. I Will Always Love You, Whitney Houston, number two. Sonia Dada, You Don't Treat Me No Good. So that song only charted in Australia and New Zealand.
3: Went
4: to number one in Australia. Can't Help Falling in Love, What's Up by the Four Non Blondes. There was kind of a whole bunch of like kind of classic tunes. And then in the middle of that, the Four Seasons' Oh What a Night recharted at 14 in Australia, which is pretty funny.
3: Lenny
4: Wendy
3: Kravitz,
4: Matthews, The Day You Went Away. So yep. Are You Gonna Go My Way?
3: Yeah.
0: Oh, was that that long ago?
3: Yeah, that was a good one.
0: Oh, wow.
4: Yeah. Peter Andre, Give Me a Little Sign.
0: Yes, Peter Andre. Classic cheese.
4: And then in the ARIA Music Awards, Diesel won Album of the Year. With Help Fidelity, which was, you know, doing some good stuff. And then Crowded House released Together Alone, and NXS released one of their ninth album, Full Moon, Dirty Hearts in 1993. So that was a bit going on around Australia. And then the charts in America were completely different. So I'll Always Love You, at the time, record 14 weeks at number one.
0: Wow.
4: There was
3: Written by Dolly
4: there
3: Parton.
4: It is. Written by Dolly Parton.
3: Yeah.
4: Yeah, released in 75 by Dolly Parton. Huge by Dolly Parton as well. It was really a massive song.
0: Oh, it's so good.
4: Janet Jackson, That's the Way Love Goes. So that was off her Janet album, which held a bunch of records at the time for female artists and just the number of number ones. I didn't know that Show Me Love by Robin S. was so old. So that was in the top 20. And then in America, it's pop, hip-hop, R&B kind of dominating the top 20.
0: Brilliant.
3: Well, I'm just going to close out with what I want to say to you, BT, because 19 in the ARIA charts that year, Taylor Dane, Can't Get Enough of Your Love, Mate.
0: Oh, really? So lovely.
3: See what I did there?
0: That was beautiful.
3: I just love to hear BT talk music. So much passion, and does a great job here at Sunshine helping us piece all the music together. You're a legend, mate.
0: Thanks, BT.
4: Thanks, Q.
0: Who knows what year we're going to end up with next week, but we will spin the wheel again soon.
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12: Hello, Sunshine family. It's Grace with your traffic update. That earlier breakdown is cleared on the Mitchell Freeway southbound at Reed Highway in Balcatta. There are no traffic delays. We do have a crash on Ennis Avenue southbound just before Ray Road in Rockingham. The right lane's partially blocked. The traffic is slow on the approach. Please proceed with caution. And a quick reminder, the AFL is on at Optus Stadium tonight. The gates are now open. Please allow for extra travel time and expect congestion on the Graham Farmer Freeway Northbridge Tunnel this afternoon. Drive safely. That's the latest from Main Roads.
0: Thanks, Grace. 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
3: Fun fact.
0: Okay, I'm ready for
3: it. After talking to BT about 1993, and then that was the year I turned 21. Mm. You know, I never had a 21st birthday.
0: Didn't you?
3: No. Didn't. My parents were away. I was on the farm on my own. And I think we had a Connect group meeting that night with the mates down at my mates at the Remples. Mm. And they put on a cake for me, and that was it.
0: Aww.
3: But the night of my birthday, I think I sat home alone.
0: No! That's really sad.
3: I know. It kind of gives you an insight and, you know, why.
0: You are an introvert though, right?
3: Yeah, yeah, I know. But just hearing all that good music, I'm thinking, why didn't I have a 21st? It was like so much
0: good music. Yeah, it would have been so good. All right, we do have a big hour on the way after 5 o'clock. Dr. Kelsey Prabhawasia is going to chat with us from Nature Play WA.
3: So good. About getting outside because it's springtime.
0: It's true. And you're going to have a chat to us about AI.
3: I am. Right. No, I've got some news.
0: Oh, okay.
3: A bit of a win for the people, all those AI cameras out there.
0: Okay, we will talk all about that after the news, which is after Donna Lewis. Feels like I Love You Always Forever on Sunshine. I'm

0: Beat. Some stories may not be suitable for little ears.
1: Good evening, I'm Chris McCarthy. Australian firefighting drones will be implemented in the search for survivors of the Nepal flooding. A 15-strong disaster response team will be deployed to the nation, including a number of pilots from New South Wales and Queensland fire departments. 38 Australians remain unaccounted for. New South Wales Fire and Rescue Aviation Team Leader Russell Turner says they'll be employing the latest technologies.
2: The infrared cameras on board the drones can detect heat. There's artificial intelligence which analyses that and makes it even easier for us. Technology is moving very quickly now, and we're going to lever off that for the next couple of weeks. Whether it's the artificial intelligence, the augmented reality overlays that can give us pinpoint locations, and we can share that with the Nepalese authorities to help the community the most.
1: The Coalition's plan to slash the tobacco excise is being criticised by support services who say the policy would undermine decades of progress. The opposition is vowing to reduce the tax by 80% if it wins the next election in a bid to combat the illicit market. It's estimated the price of legal cigarettes would drop to about $18 a packet. Quit director Rachel Anderson says making any tobacco product cheaper goes against decades of health efforts.
3: We know smoking's still killing 66 Australians every day, and so now is not the time to weaken tobacco control policies that have been effective.
1: Telstra has been fined $277,000 for security failures. An investigation found the telco failed to do proper ID checks in 15 mobile phone SIM swaps. It also failed to protect 13 customers at risk of fraud. Some analysts believe the Reserve Bank is likely to raise interest rates when it meets later this month. New data shows the pace of Australia's economic growth is slowing. There's also ongoing concern about high inflation. AMP economist Shane Oliver says households should prepare for another two rate rises before the end of the year.
4: Before the numbers came out, the money market was saying about a 58% chance of a hike in interest rates in September. Now it's saying about a 73% chance. So it's basically firmed up the prospect. Now the money market's saying there might be another one after that.
1: Also making news, new analysis has found tens of thousands of experienced tradies are on the verge of retirement. 23,000 tradespeople are nearing retirement age nationwide, with just 21,000 apprentices enrolled in courses last year. And the Australian flag is today celebrating its 125th birthday. Checking sport, the first of the qualifying finals gets underway tonight with Fremantle hosting Hawthorn. A win for the minor premiers would earn the Dockers the right to a home preliminary final. Brisbane has confirmed Hugh McLuggage will return from injury to face Sydney in Saturday's qualifying final. And two-time defending champion Aryna Sabalenka has barely raised a sweat at the US Tennis Open, winning her second round match against a qualifier in just 53 minutes. That's the very latest. I'm Chris McCarthy.
5: That was the Sunshine Sport Update.
6: Weather. Taking a look at your weather for the next few days. Tomorrow, showers are going to be easing. It's dropping down to 12 with a high of 20. Saturday, showers and 19. And for your Sunday, shower or two and 20. Right now in Balga, it's 17 degrees.
5: Life words.
7: And from 2 Corinthians chapter 1, verse 4, God comforts us when we are in trouble so that we can share this same comfort with others in trouble.
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9: Two voices you haven't heard together for a while and possibly hoped you never would.
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7: Yeah, how you going, Perth?
6: Good afternoon. Happy someone's planning finals day.
7: Yeah, well, it's Friday Eve as well. And so great to be with you on this Thursday, Arvo. 5 o'clock, you're cruising home. Hope you've had a great day at work.
6: Yeah, what are you up to?
7: Me?
6: No.
7: What are the people doing?
6: Yeah.
7: A lot of them are going to the footy or going home to watch the footy, I'd imagine.
6: I'm not.
7: No. Well,
6: Neither of those things.
7: What are you up to? Hanging out with me for another hour.
6: Yeah, now I'm with you for another hour, bringing all the good stuff.
7: We are. That's right. Two voices you haven't heard for in a while.
6: Yeah, well, 14 years.
7: No, at least 10 minutes before the last break.
6: No, but before that.
7: Yeah.
6: Before this week.
7: 14 years. What a week it's been.
6: It's been so good. And family, we can't wait to keep chatting with you. We've got Dr. Kelsey Prabhawasia on the way after 5:30.
7: And look, I took on the Terminator AI. And I won.
6: Oh, I cannot wait to hear this story.
7: Yeah.
6: All right, we'll get to it after All Saints here on Sunshine with Becca Morrow.
11: A few questions that I need to know. How you could ever hurt me so. To know what I've done wrong.

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1: Hello, Sunshine family. It's Grace with your traffic update. That earlier breakdown is cleared on the Mitchell Freeway southbound at Reed Highway in Balcatta. There are no traffic delays. We do have a crash on Ennis Avenue southbound just before Ray Road in Rockingham. The right lane's partially blocked. The traffic is slow on the approach. Please proceed with caution. And a quick reminder, the AFL is on at Optus Stadium tonight. The gates are now open. Please allow for extra travel time and expect congestion on the Graham Farmer Freeway Northbridge Tunnel this afternoon. Drive safely. That's the latest from Main Roads.
2: Thank you so much, Grace. It is Beck and Morrow hanging out with you for your Thursday.
3: Beck, I've got a story to tell you. You want to hear it?
2: I am listening.
3: Took on the Terminator.
2: The actual Terminator?
3: No, well, AI, I'm just kind of calling it the Terminator.
2: Oh, I see what you're there. The rise of AI. Gotcha.
3: Yeah, you see what I'm saying?
2: Mm-hmm.
3: Bit of a story. It was a sad day anyway because my eldest daughter had moved out of home.
2: Oh.
3: And I was moving her trailer and all that stuff. And then we'd done all the moving. The boys were playing footy out in Gosnells for the Belmont Bombers.
2: Yeah.
3: Yeah. And we're driving out there and we went under one of those big AI camera things.
2: Yes, there. I don't know how they catch anyone because you could see them from a mile away.
3: Yeah, well, I saw it. And as we're driving under it, I looked across and went, oh, no.
2: What'd you do?
3: Well, she was doing a thing in her lap.
2: Oh, so it wasn't you?
3: No, and it put a arm over the seatbelt, you know, over the top of it.
2: Yes.
3: And so then what happens? $600.
2: What?
3: It's $600.
2: Well, I'm just going to ask you though.
3: What?
2: $600 worth saving your life.
3: It wasn't saving anyone's life.
2: We're
3: driving slow.
2: If you'd had a crash at that exact moment.
3: Yeah. Look, I was driving. Everything was fine. Right?
2: You
3: weren't saving anyone's life. It was just smashing me $600 in 4 points.
2: Oh, whoa. That's
3: and I know I could say, look, you're paying. I'll cop the points, but I didn't want to. So you know what I did?
2: Tell me.
3: I wrote a letter to the authorities.
2: Oh, what'd you
3: say?
2: Yeah,
3: Morrow got there on his email. And
2: she was clearly, though, had the arm out.
3: Yeah.
2: So what'd you say?
3: I got out of it.
2: How?
3: Oh, no. This is what I'm saying. I took on the Terminator and I won.
2: Are you not going to tell us what you said?
3: Yeah, I'm telling everyone. It's free information. If you want to get out of that, what I said was when I did my driver's test, they told me to focus on the road. I've got alerts if people aren't wearing their seatbelts, but I've got no alert if they pull their arm out. And then I said, so do you want me to do a verbal or visual check and how often do you want me to do it? So every 60 seconds, I say, are your seatbelts on properly? Are your seatbelts on properly? Are your seatbelts on properly? Or do you want me to look back while I'm driving along the road? Well, clearly not. Because don't be distracted by what's in the car. You gotta, and they so they wrote back and said, "Let's consider the matter over."
2: I did that. No,
3: I know.
2: You tried against the Terminator.
3: Out of it. Anyway,
2: how good did you feel in that moment?
3: I felt like I texted her. I was like, felt $600 richer and the 4 points. And anyway, today a story came out in ABC News: hundreds of AI seatbelt fines dropped after WA police deemed prosecutions waste of court time. So it turns out about 7% of people have gotten out by just arcing up. And there was one in the story. Lisa Taylor was issued one of these fines after the AI camera captured a 10-year-old daughter with a sash of the seatbelt under her arm. She was driving back from the family holiday. She said, I did not in that moment have control over my daughter as my eyes were on the road. Took 8 months, only took me about 2 months, and she got out of it as well.
2: That's interesting.
3: So I've just given you a big hack there. You're welcome.
2: Yeah, well, if you're not in the wrong.
3: Well, I was filthy. I was sad. It was the grief coming out of me anyway.
2: Yeah.
3: My daughter was moving.
2: It was spilling over to
3: and then
2: the
3: you're charging me and I'm going, I was so angry internally. I took it out on that letter.
2: Don't reckon you're the first person to write a letter to the authorities.
3: I don't think I am.
2: No, well, we want to hear from you.
3: Yeah, we do.
2: Give us a call.
3: 9313-0985. Have you ever written to an authority and managed to have it turned around? Might have been a school teacher. Dear teacher.
2: Yeah.
3: I didn't do that.
2: My dog did actually eat my homework.
3: Yeah. Maybe right. You got out of a ticket. Maybe you got out of a fine like I did.
2: Give us a call. Yeah, we want to know. When have you written a letter to the authorities? Call us 9313-0985. Here's Need to Breathe with Beck and Morrow on Sunshine.
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0: Need to Breathe. 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
1: Yeah, we're not taking you dancing, but we're asking when you wrote a letter to the authorities. Was the moving day for my eldest daughter, and copped one of those AI camera things. I wrote a very careful, articulated piece and managed to get myself out of it.
0: Because it was your daughter, not you.
1: Well, that's
0: right. Can't be expected to watch her at all times.
1: I know what's happening. Why don't you turn around the car? I want to keep my eyes on the road, people.
0: All right, we've got David on the phone. Hey, David.
2: G'day there. How you going?
0: Good, David. When have you written a letter to the authorities?
2: I didn't write. I actually went to the court when I was driving my car for Uber, and my mother just was very sick with cancer. So I had quite a few things on my mind. It was one of those times when you got the red arrow and the green light.
0: Ah, yes.
2: Mm-hmm. It changed, and it wasn't my turn. So it's like this psychological thing where you initially start to go and then put the brake on.
1: Yep.
2: It's just something that you do, you know. And it's the same thing when you go up to the door, someone's door, you either push or pull it. You don't actually read the label, do you?
1: Yep.
2: You just
1: instinct.
2: Pull and push on it. So that was the point I made. And when the officer questioned me in the court, I said, well, I'm going to produce a psychological report on this kind of behaviour.
1: Yeah.
2: And so they dropped it.
1: So you won?
2: I won.
0: David
1: wrote a letter, went to court. It's pretty quick, scary process, isn't it, taking that kind of stuff to court? Were you stressed out?
2: There's no help. So you just got to try and, you know, gather it yourself and put all the evidence together myself, and got some advice, but it was regarding the psychological report and how the brain works.
1: Yep.
2: Which, you know, it's just that instant

0: few seconds.
1: Yep.
0: When the you got a false positive sort of thing.
1: Yep.
0: Going on in your mind, and you're, oh, I did that wrong. But that happens to everyone. It's not just me. So.
2: Oh, that's so interesting.
0: That's how I got out of it.
2: Oh, well David. Done. Oh.
1: David, we're proud of you, mate.
2: And we all learned something new today.
1: We did, yeah. Because that was the one thing I thought, even when I wrote the letter, I don't want to end up in court here.
2: Yeah.
1: You know, because I'm like, oh, I'd rather, I don't want to pay it, but I don't want to go through that stress either. So then when you get the win, you're like, David's done it. And he took him on.
2: Good on you. David versus Goliath.
1: Yeah, who else wrote to the authorities? Have you ever written to the authorities?
2: I was trying to think about that. No, because I'm very passive.
1: Yeah, of course. You just do as you're told.
2: I like the rules.
1: But how do you boss me around so much?
2: That's different.
1: Yeah.
2: I said I'm bossy. I didn't say I'm not bossy. I said I like to follow the rules.
1: Yeah, okay, you can follow the rules. I've done it another time, actually.
2: Yeah.
1: When my wife used to work at Princess Margaret, and the parking around there was shocking.
2: Hmm.
1: And she copped this, couldn't get in, running late, finally parked and found a space to park, $70 fine. And I'm like, she's going in there to help children who are, you know, deathly sick, and she's copping a $70 fine. They got her off that as well.
2: Oh, this is brilliant. I'm loving it. We're asking, when have you written to the authorities? And we've got Rebecca on the line. Hey, Rebecca.
3: Hi, Beck. How are you?
2: We are. We're so good. And when have you written a letter to the authorities?
3: I wrote an email to ScoMo, the Prime Minister.
1: Yeah, you
3: because,
1: did.
3: Because I had been on an ENT wait list for 5 years, and 2 weeks later, I got an ENT appointment.
2: Yeah!
1: Oh, yeah, yes! You did. You wrote to the head of the country.
2: Did you get a reply, or did you just get the letter, or did you just get the appointment?
3: I got a reply and an appointment.
1: Well done. Nothing like going to the top of the tree. Like, who's going to authorise this? The Prime Minister.
2: That is brilliant, that is Rebecca. So
1: well done. That's a great story.
2: That's so good. Straight to the Prime Minister anytime now, everybody.
1: I love this from Charmaine. When haven't I written letters? I write for parking tickets, mortgages, insurance, you name it. Been successful every time. Even changed Australian insurance policies.
2: Oh.
1: See?
2: What a family we
1: I'm
2: have.
1: I'm going to keep Charmaine's number. She's only writing it next time.
2: Thank you so much. You can keep them coming in. 0429 985 985. When have you written to the authorities?
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11: Hello.

0: a Sunshine traffic update.
1: Hello, Sunshine family. It's Grace with your traffic update. There are no incidents to report. Now to the freeway northbound. It is slow. Thomas Road to Rooley Road, South Terrace to Hay Street, Stevenson Avenue to Warwick Road and further north, Genton Avenue. And if you're heading southbound, it's busy Power Street to Millpoint Road, Canning Highway and Belia Drive to Rooley Road. The Graham Farmer Freeway and Northbridge Tunnel are slow eastbound due to the AFL on at Optus Stadium tonight. Please allow for extra travel time and expect heavy foot traffic and congestion in the area. Drive safely. That's the latest for Main Roads.
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3: 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Stick with us. After news and sport, looking forward to a chat.
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3: I love Nature Play.
2: 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Stick around. 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
4: Some stories may not be suitable for little ears.
5: Good evening, I'm Chris McCarthy. Australian firefighting drones will be implemented in the search for survivors of the Nepal flooding. A 15-strong disaster response team will be deployed to the nation, including a number of pilots from New South Wales and Queensland fire departments. 38 Australians remain unaccounted for. New South Wales Fire and Rescue Aviation Team Leader Russell Turner says they'll be employing the latest technologies.
6: The infrared cameras on board the drones can detect heat. There's artificial intelligence which analyses that and makes it even easier for us. Technology is moving very quickly now, and we're going to lever off that for the next couple of weeks. Whether it's the artificial intelligence, the augmented reality overlays that can give us pinpoint locations, and we can share that with the Nepalese authorities to help the community the most.
5: The Coalition's plan to slash the tobacco excise is being criticised by support services who say the policy would undermine decades of progress. The opposition is vowing to reduce the tax by 80% if it wins the next election in a bid to combat the illicit market. It's estimated the price of legal cigarettes would drop to about $18 a packet. Quit director Rachel Anderson says making any tobacco product cheaper goes against decades of health efforts.
7: We know smoking is still killing 66 Australians every day, and so now is not the time to weaken tobacco control policies that have been effective.
5: Telstra has been fined $277,000 for security failures. An investigation found the telco failed to do proper ID checks in 15 mobile phone SIM swaps. It also failed to protect 13 customers at risk of fraud. Some analysts believe the Reserve Bank is likely to raise interest rates when it meets later this month. New data shows the pace of Australia's economic growth is slowing. There's also ongoing concern about high inflation. AMP economist Shane Oliver says households should prepare for another 2 rate rises before the end of the year.
8: Before the numbers came out, the money market was saying about a 58% chance of a hike in interest rates in September. Now it's saying about a 73% chance. So it's basically firmed up the prospect. Now the money market's saying there might be another one after that.
5: Also making news, new analysis has found tens of thousands of experienced tradies are on the verge of retirement. 23,000 tradespeople are nearing retirement age nationwide, with just 21,000 apprentices enrolled in courses last year. And the Australian flag is today celebrating its 125th birthday. Checking sport, the first of the qualifying finals gets underway tonight with Fremantle hosting Hawthorn. A win for the minor premiers would earn the Dockers the right to a home preliminary final. Brisbane has confirmed Hugh McLuggage will return from injury to face Sydney in Saturday's qualifying final. And two-time defending champion Aryna Sabalenka has barely raised a sweat at the US Tennis Open, winning her second round match against a qualifier in just 53 minutes. That's the very latest. I'm Chris McCarthy.
2: That was the Sunshine Sports Update.
0: Weather.
9: Taking a look at your weather over the next few days. Tomorrow, showers are easing. It's dropping down to 12 with a high of 20. Saturday, showers and 19 of your Sunday, a shower or two and 20. Right now in Shenton Park, it's 17 degrees.
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12: Can't touch this.
9: You can't touch this.
2: Do you see what I did there with the life word?
9: I did.
2: Oh, that was for all my Dockers friends.
9: Because of the anchor?
2: Anchor for the soul.
9: I love it. Well, good luck if you're watching the game tonight.
2: Yeah, there you go. That was a little shout out to you. Hope you have a good night.
9: Yep, thoughts and prayers.
2: Yep, coming up next.
9: Oh, we've got Dr. Kelsey Probabusia.
2: Yeah, because spring is here. We're going to talk about getting outside.
9: Yeah, spring has sprung, some would say.
2: It's springed.
9: Spring has sprung. No. Okay. Anyway, Dr. Kelsey Probabusia is in the studio on the phone next. Here's Becca Morrow on Sunshine. Yeah.

0: lessons I've learned. You're on Sunshine, it's Becca Morrow with you, and it's time to chat about nature.
1: Who wants to play video games?
2: Can't stop.
3: Go outside. Outside is good.
4: Oh, wow.
5: It's beautiful.
6: Yeah, it is. I love it. Getting outside. Joining us, Dr. Kelsey Prabhawas here from Nature Play WA. She's a CEO. She joins us here on Drive. Great to have you with us again, Kelsey.
7: Hello. Thank you for having me.
0: Hey, Kelsey, I'm excited because we're talking about spring play. Everyone loves getting outside in spring.
7: Oh, it's such a beautiful time of year. We've been talking about it's Juba in the Noongar season, and it's just these days are getting longer and the weather is exciting and beautiful, and it's a perfect time to get outside.
6: Yeah, why is it so good, a great time of year for outdoor play, Kelsey? Talk us through it.
7: I think it's a reminder for us that it is beautiful outside. We're getting a little bit more sunlight and it's not hot. The UV is not high. The wind is actually beautiful. And for kids, even if we think it's a cold wind or a strong wind, it's quite exhilarating. And then we also get some cold days. So there's a bit of something for everyone. There's lots of variation. The flowers are amazing. The baby animals are out. I can't think of a better time of year, actually.
0: I was just looking out the window earlier and I saw some kangaroo paw and I got probably way too excited.
6: That was out of the kitchen, wasn't it?
0: Yes, it was.
6: Yeah. I've seen that. I was going to go and look at it.
0: Me too. Yeah. So beautiful.
7: It's like it's our little sign to everyone. Yep. It's time to go, time to get outside, time to enjoy yourself. The flowers are blooming.
0: What are some easy ways that us as families can make the most of spring?
7: Well, we have some great ideas, all free ideas on our website. So families are looking for places to go. They can have a look on our website. But we've also got this really great new resource around windy weather. So things to do in windy weather, which it is quite windy at the moment. But even really simple things like checking out if you can get a stick into the ground. You know, the ground is soft at the moment, or are bubbles going to fly in the air, or will leaves drop, or will they carry with the wind? Just that sort of what the teens call whimsical, you know, that real simple outdoors, relaxing, calming our mind sort of stuff is free and it's literally outside our door. But then also if you want to check out some of the beautiful things like waterfalls at this time of year, beautiful. The wildflowers are out. So Kings Park is amazing. Our national parks are beautiful. I think it's hard to go wrong, actually, at this time of year.
6: I know that you can go wrong, and this is bread and butter for you guys, but talk us through the benefits to children in terms of physical and mental well-being of getting outside this time of year.
7: Yeah, well, I think if anyone's like my family, you start to feel a little cooped up come the end of winter, and a lot of families will find that they've finished with their winter sports and haven't started their summer sports. So it's like really important for the kids to get outside. And when they're outside, we know they're moving differently physically. So big muscle movement, running more, jumping more, doing those big muscle movements. But also for our well-being, as soon as we go outside, we feel our stress drop and we get those good endorphins and everyone starts to feel calmer and then regenerated. And it doesn't matter what you're planning on doing, that's a good thing. You know, whether that's to focus more at school or work or just to feel more balanced and connected as a family, it's just great for both of those things.
0: Dr. Kelsey Prabhawas from Nature Play WA, thank you so much for joining us and chatting about spring play.
7: Thank you.
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1: Hello, Sunshine family. It's Grace with your traffic update. There are no incidents to report at the moment, but I will remind you the AFL is on at Optus Stadium with the game starting at 6:10 p.m. Please allow for extra travel time and do expect delays on the Graham Farmer Freeway and Northbridge Tunnel this evening. Now to the freeway northbound, it is slow at Anketell Road to Rooley Road, South Terrace to Hay Street, Stevenson Avenue to Warwick Road and further north at Shenton Avenue. And if you're heading southbound, it's busy Power Street to Millpoint Road, Canning Highway and Russell Road to Rooley Road. Drive safe. That's the latest from Main Roads.
2: You're with Becca Morrow on Sunshine, and that's a wrap on day four.
3: What a day, Beck, and what a week it's been. Well, yeah. It's Friday Eve at the moment.
2: Oh, how are you feeling about the final day for the week?
3: Yeah, looking forward to it tomorrow. The people have asked, the people will probably get what they want. Just teasing, just telling you.
2: Oh, he's talking about songs on a Friday?
3: Songs on a Friday.
2: You're right, we do have local artists of the week tomorrow.
3: Yeah, there you go. I see what you've done.
2: Yeah, is that what you mean?
3: Well, no, I mean people that have called in and maybe said something funny. One of the funniest things this week at Stories, I think it was Nathan called up about his dad. Andrew, was it?
2: No, it was Nathan.
3: It was Nathan called up about his dad rescuing him off the beach in his little Toyota Tercel with his patrol. Remember that?
2: When yes.
3: Dad rescue moments?
2: Heroes. That Where could, was your dad, your hero?
3: That could feature in a song tomorrow is all I'm saying.
2: Okay, well, we will.
3: I'm just saying. And Beck calling the PM, that could also be in a song.
2: All right, make sure you listen in tomorrow from 3. And also we will have your final chance to win.
3: Oh, with, big prize tomorrow.
2: Source that sizzle. Stick around. The 9 News Simulcast is on the way next.
3: Well done. Have a good one, family.
2: Bye.

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Some stories may not be suitable for little ears.

0: Tonight, Freo Fever grips Perth as the Dockers finals campaign gets underway at Optus Stadium. We are live there tonight. Plus, the city turns purple as faithful fans dare to dream. Also this hour, caught on camera, a reverse crash shock in the CBD. A teenager sentenced over a cruel vape attack on a black swan. And the backpacker lost in WA's outback for days puts pen to paper in a tell-all book.
1: This is Nine News Perth with Michael Thompson.
0: Good evening. Momentum is building at Optus Stadium right now as the Fremantle Dockers prepare to go head-to-head with Hawthorn in front of a sell-out crowd. Tens of thousands in the stands in nervous anticipation as Fremantle launches its finals campaign. You're looking at a drone shot of the stadium now. Early indications are this is a record home crowd for the Fremantle Dockers. Up to 60,000 in attendance. We've got reporters across the stadium precinct tonight as the Burswood Peninsula glows purple. First, let's go to Paddy Sweeney. And Paddy, how significant is tonight's game for Dockers fans?
2: Incredibly important, Tomo, not just for the faithful, but for the entire Fremantle Football Club as they chase a first premiership. A victory tonight will edge them closer to creating history. Because of this, excitement and nerves among the passionate supporter base are at fever pitch.
3: Good, confident, very confident. Yeah. We've got this in the bag.
4: Yeah, I'm a bit nervous, yeah. Hoping we can hang in there.
5: I feel like we'll get it done and hopefully it'll be a close game.
6: Freo, we're going to win and Tracy's going to kick it back.
2: As minor premiers, the Dockers have proven their football does stack up. The challenge now, though, is to produce their best football under the fiercest of pressure and the final spotlight. Tomo?
0: It's the ultimate test, Paddy. Thank you. Let's go to Holly Edwards-Smith now, live from Perth Stadium Station. Holly, has it been smooth sailing there?
7: Tomo, there has been a steady stream of purple flowing from Perth Stadium Station into Optus tonight. It's more of a trickle now as we get closer to, but a clear sign that no fan wants to miss the start of this finals campaign. I have never seen so many supporters get here as early as they have today. There were no special buses put on and no extra trains either, but from where I'm standing, Tomo, things have been smooth sailing. There's a lot of excitement, a lot of smiles as the Dockers prepare to take on the Hawks.
0: Such a big night, Holly. Thank you. Let's go live to Erin Harwood now on Matagorda Bridge, where Erin, the last of the stragglers, are making their way to the stadium.
8: Tomo, Thursday night footy means most fans are racing to get here from work. The Dockers Army are a passionate bunch, though, and we're hearing that there is going to be a record number of them here tonight. There's no doubt that purple fever is gripping WA in this first final, which is important for Freo. The love felt in every corner of our city starting early this morning.
9: Every man and his dog pulling on the purple.
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11: I feel very nervous, very, very nervous.
12: Fremantle have done everything right this year. We expect them to be winning tonight, but until that happens, the final siren goes and it goes our way, I don't know, I'm going to be so nervous.
9: Perth is well and truly on the Dockers bandwagon.
13: Woo, happy finals, everybody!
14: I feel like I've been given a new organ and my body's rejecting it. Everything, like, it should be good. I should feel healthy. I should feel like a new man, but we've been hurt before and I don't want to get hurt again.
9: Game day started early with a last-minute ticket giveaway. And an anxious, self-proclaimed minister for Dockers.
15: I feel sick. I feel nervous. This is so nerve-wracking.
9: Our proud city bleeding purple, Yagan Square getting in on the final spirit.
16: A bit nervous, to be honest, but I believe in them. I believe they'll do well.
9: The Freo faithful painting our suburbs purple, posters lining the streets of the port city, the cappuccino strip decked out too.
15: I've even had West Coast Eagle fans coming up saying they're supporting the Dockers, but it's great to have WA behind Fremantle.
9: The Hawks braving Dockers mania, heading out for a morning coffee as their fans landed in enemy territory. Rocked by Wolfie time once, Hawthorn hopeful it won't happen again. It was then Captain Matthew Pavlich who coined the phrase back in 2009.
17: Enjoy the moment, enjoy winning the hardball. Hey, put on your Superman cage, boy. It's Wolfie time, let's go.
15: I don't want Wharfie time because I don't want to be close enough that we need Wharfie time.
9: Fremantle are expected to set a new record at Optus Stadium. 58,982 watched their elimination final in 2022. That's set to be eclipsed tonight with the sellout crowd pushing 60,000.
8: WA is getting behind our only local footy side in this year's finals campaign. From ice cream to burgers and beer, we've turned pretty much everything purple. Dockers fans are promising to take this purple haze interstate.
9: Qantas and Jetstar today adding an extra 8,000 seats for the Purple Army to get to the MCG.
14: I have friends in America that it would cost them less to get to the game from America than it has cost me to come from the other side of the country.
9: And for so long, Freo's lived in the shadows of the Eagles. Now, it's the Dockers enjoying everything that comes with not only being a finalist, but flag favourites.
15: We don't want to jinx it. It's so hard. It's so hard to dare to dream.
14: If we can make it happen, I mean, I don't know what would happen to this city. I've heard people say we should shut the club down.
9: Erin Harwood, Nine News.
0: We've had patchy showers around today, but falls haven't been all that heavy. Natalia, what's it like at the stadium right now?
17: Well, good evening to you, Tomo. There are scattered showers moving across the metro area at the moment, but it's looking all right. There could be a shower or two at Optus Stadium during this evening's game, but nothing too heavy. Right now, it's about 16 degrees and feels like 15. Winds are from the west-northwest at 13 kilometres an hour, and there's been about 1.2 millimetres of rain since 9 a.m. To the charts, and today's showers have been in westerly winds. A weak cold front will clip the south coast tonight, adding to the showery conditions. And I'll be back with the full weekend forecast a little later, Tomo.
0: Natalia, thank you. Caught on camera tonight, the moment a Mercedes reverses at high speed, crashing into a city building. The driver rushed to hospital, this hour in a serious but stable condition.
18: 3:30 in the morning in the heart of the city, a Mercedes-Benz speeds backwards, crashing into a building, a brick wall collapsing onto the car. In seconds, police on bikes rush to help. Behind the wheel, a 52-year-old man suffering serious injuries, taken to Royal Perth Hospital. This, the intersection of Hay and William Street, usually bustling with pedestrians. Shocked workers arriving this morning, the currency exchange store closed for the day.
19: Thankfully, no one else was injured during the crash. It's been quite the clean-up for staff here this morning.
18: Police tonight still investigating what led to the crash. Sarah Smith, Nine News.
0: It's been revealed a teenager who forced a black swan to vape on a boat near Mandurah dumped the lifeless bird after the attack. The magistrate today heard the 16-year-old was showing off as he was filmed, trying to rack up social media posts.
20: Happy to be filmed by a friend forcing a swan to vape, but this boy didn't want his sentencing made public.
21: You were so worried about the animal, why didn't you get it some help?
20: The pair had pulled two swans into their boat south of Mandurah, the 16-year-old shoving his vape into one bird's beak, blowing in smoke. His 13-year-old mate then slapping the swan before it became unresponsive. The court heard the older boy had removed a fishing lure from the bird's neck before the vape attack. His lawyer said the boys were worried about it. They assumed it had died, and her client had been showing off to his younger friend, trying to gain some sort of kudos from Snapchat video streaks. She said the boy, who lived on a farm and cared for animals, was deeply sorry and wishes he could take it back.
21: If you care for your own animals, why would you do this to wildlife?
20: The court had previously been told the injured swan had been allowed to swim away, but that wasn't the case. A second video filmed by the friend revealed the bird had in fact been transported kilometres away to this nature reserve, where the older boy carried it by its leg and threw it into bush, its carcass found weeks later by police. His lawyer wanted the court closed because he'd been illegally identified online, he and his family fearful after receiving threats and abuse. The magistrate described the community treatment as deplorable, but said like-minded people needed to be deterred. The teen placed on a four-month community-based order. Jamie Freestone, Nine News.
0: Sydney Swan Riley Bice will stay suspended despite being cleared of criminal conduct by Victoria Police. Coach Dean Cox still in contact with the Pullman Four, but says he hasn't spoken to them about attending Saturday's qualifying final.
9: A spring in their step, with one hurdle overcome, Riley Bice cleared of criminal conduct, but his coach says that won't change things.
1: Does this mean he remains suspended?
3: So all five will remain stood down from the football club.
9: The five under a cloud now becomes four. Isaac Heaney, Chad Warner, James Jordan and Nick Blakey. Detectives from the Victoria Police Sex Crime Squad travelled to Sydney this week to conduct interviews with four people regarding the alleged sexual assault at the Pullman Hotel on August 17. There's unlikely to be another update for 2 months.
3: That's part of the investigation and the way they do it. So, you know, I just focus on what we can control and what I can control.
22: I just feel like the police and the Swans are leaking information that they're told. Normally investigations are closed and they don't leak those particular details. And potentially he will become a witness in the proceedings if he so chooses.
9: Dean Cox remains in constant contact with those suspended, but he hasn't spoken to them about attending the team's first finals match and wouldn't be drawn on whether the club had done any independent drug testing.
3: We adhere to the illicit drug policy.
9: So the spotlight will return to the Swans here at the SCG this Saturday, but the shadow of the scandal looms large. No charges have been laid, and all players deny any wrongdoing. Alison Petrowski, Nine News.
0: The Prime Minister has wrapped up the Pacific Islands Forum by showcasing a $47 million solar plant in Palau, funded by our government. Anthony Albanese says helping neighbouring nations go green makes economic and strategic sense.
23: Beautiful. Thank you.
24: 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Anthony Albanese visiting Palau's first solar farm, paid for by Australian taxpayers.
23: We can not only act domestically, but we can act with our family here in the Pacific.
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24: Not there yet. This plant generates 25% of the island nation's power, the rest from burning diesel, which has been sky high since the Iran war kicked off.
25: It was a wake-up call that we really need to transition.
24: Pacific nations' ambition to go 100% renewable doesn't reconcile easily with Australia's national wealth, which is built on fossil fuels. But that's not the only hot issue being contested here in Palau. China's testing of an intercontinental missile over the region in July still sparking anger.
25: We don't want our backyard, our homes, to be threatened.
23: We are opposed to the actions that China took.
24: But Kiribati and Nauru won't support a joint condemnation of Beijing by the Pacific Island Forum unless it also includes the United States, which regularly conducts missile testing in the Pacific and has done for decades.
23: The situations are very different. The US gives proper notice, has an agreement with the Marshall Islands.
24: In Palau, Andrew Probyn, Nine News.
0: Property prices are coming down, but borrowers are facing a double blow. Another interest rate hike is on the horizon. The banks warn affordability will remain a big issue unless housing supply can finally meet demand.
26: On a tour of new crisis accommodation, the housing minister points to modular homes as a supply solution.
27: If we want to build our way out of the housing crisis, we need to think outside of the box.
26: Voters, though, boxed in to the government's budget tax changes, even after the Treasurer admitted they're a factor in the recent house price slump.
27: What I really want Australians to do is step back and look at the big picture here. We have seen house prices grow since the year 2000 by 400%.
26: But right now, they're falling, and Australia's major banks warn that could extend well into next year. Commonwealth Bank forecasting a 9% drop nationally, ANZ 10.6%.
28: Long-term affordability outcomes ultimately depend on the ability of housing supply to respond to demand.
29: This is a challenge that is likely to take the better part of a generation to resolve.
30: If they keep making it unviable to make a buck, there won't be new housing.
26: Constraints in the construction sector, including a lack of workers and supplies, also impacts the number of homes being built, the latest approval numbers showing a decline.
31: One of the things that's been boosting inflation recently has been the cost of building products.
26: Economists predicting rates could be hiked at least one more time to tame that inflation before the end of the year.
32: We know that the interest rate is a blunt tool. We know that it impacts some people much more than others, and that is
2: harsh, and we understand yeah. that, and we do hear from people on that, but we also know that it works, and that's why we've got to do it.
26: Emily Saunders, Nine News.
0: Germany is on high alert after a second attack on its power grid.

0: sabotage. A short circuit was triggered at a substation just days after explosives were fired at a separate site. Investigators unsure if it was directed by a foreign state or left-wing extremism. An Air China plane has been grounded in New York after a refueling incident. This video capturing the moment a fuel truck moved away with two hoses still attached, fuel spilling onto the tarmac. The plane's flight out of JFK Airport was cancelled. Abandoned shopping trolleys out of control in our suburbs. Next this hour of news, who should be responsible for picking up the abandoned ones? Drone search and rescue teams from Australia deployed to Nepal. Why Tiger Woods has been hit with a driving ban. And WA's lost backpacker in a new tell-all book, Carolina Vilger, who survived 12 days in the outback, puts pen to paper.
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0: City of Stirling wants to fine shops thousands of dollars if they don't collect abandoned trolleys within 3 hours. State Parliament will vote on whether the local law should be allowed, but businesses call it impractical.
1: Hazardous and hideous. More than 300 shopping trolleys dumped across the city of Stirling this year alone.
2: They are dangerous, they're left on their sides, people can't get past them. We just want them contained within their shopping area precincts.
1: The council now pushing for change, passing but not yet enforcing a local law which sees businesses fined up to $2,000 if dumped trolleys aren't retrieved within 3 hours' notice.
3: To put 3 hours on us is very hard. You know, we're short staff and all that as well. We will collect them within the 24-hour notice if they tell us where they are.
1: About 50 trolleys, which is $10,000 worth, stolen from Stirling IGA every year.
3: Somehow there needs to be a bit of responsibility put back onto the person who pushes outside the car park.
2: The best way for this to work is for shopping centres and local governments to work together, understand what powers are in place and what technology is in place to ensure they don't leave the shopping centre in the first place.

0: parliamentary committee believes the City of Stirling doesn't have the legal powers to make parts of its new trolley law. It's moved a motion to have it struck down. State Parliament set to decide its fate by mid-October.
1: I've had some ideas in the past about, you know, supporting people to go and pick up trolleys like we do with containers for change. I think we all need to do better to make sure we don't have the trolleys on the streets.
0: Bianca Carboni, Nine News.
2: A haunting new video has emerged of the last known moments of a group of Australians missing in Nepal. 38 are still unaccounted for as the federal government announces high-tech support for the flood-ravaged nation.
3: Daily life in Nepal continues to throw up challenges. Just over a week ago, the Trishuli River could be crossed via bridge. Now villagers use a zip line to reach cut-off communities as the water rages below. And new vision shows the last known moments of our group of Australians missing on the Himalayan glacier trekking tour. GPS coordinates tracking their jeeps before it cut off near Shafrubesi. The company's owner flying a helicopter over the coordinates just hours after the flash flood.
4: They didn't have a chance to go that high.
3: Specialist drone operators from New South Wales and Queensland getting ready to head over.
5: I feel for the people. I have a close connection with the area, so I'm very pleased, very proud to be able to go over and help now.
6: We are also providing telecommunication data to Nepali authorities, which may help.
3: Emergency teams are making progress, but it's slow. At the side of the wiped-out Nepal-Tibet border crossing, heavy machinery has only just gained access. Nepal's Prime Minister, Birendra Shah, blaming climate change for contributing to the disaster. We meet former Miss Nepal turned MP, 30-year-old Anushka Sheshra. She warns disaster preparedness and a lack of temporary accommodation are the region's next challenges.
7: And I think those would be the areas where international partners and well-wisher countries, especially like Australia, could help.
8: The road to recovery here in Nepal will be long and arduous. This country, no stranger to natural disasters, caught in a never-ending cycle of rebuilding. As the people pick up the pieces here, they'll do so with resilience and warmth. There's a saying in Nepal, Hame fere utne chom. It means we will rise again.
2: And a week on from the Nepal flood crisis, the country's people are now looking ahead at how it recovers from this disaster. Again, here's James Wilson.
8: The experience here in Nepal over the past week has been nothing short of incredible. Even in this country's darkest hour, that universal language of mateship has rung true. Everywhere we've been, people greeting us with such warmth and compassion, and of course, so willing to help others in need with their time and even the clothes off their back. As this disaster switches from search and rescues into recovery, this country is clinging on to its spirituality and also that helping hand, including from Australia. And from all we've seen, Australia and Nepal are in this together.
2: A bumbling arsonist is fighting for life after torching a Melbourne tobacconist and accidentally setting himself alight. Dramatic CCTV shows the man dropping and rolling to try and extinguish the flames as his accomplice fled, leaving him for dead. He was taken to hospital in a critical condition. The only driving Tiger Woods will be doing is now on the golf course after a judge suspended his license for 5 years. Tiger Woods initially accused of driving under the influence in Florida after his SUV clipped a truck and rolled in March. 50-year-old has since struck a plea deal reducing the original charge. John Farnham's blockbuster charity concert in Melbourne will be broadcast around the country. Hoyt Cinemas will screen the sold-out show nationally on Sunday, September 20, while the man known as The Voice has confirmed he won't sing in public again. Star-studded lineup will perform his music to raise funds for Head and Neck Cancer Australia. Story of survival in the WA Outback ahead. Backpacker Carolina Vilga tells all in a new book. The Coalition's plan for cheaper cigarettes and why. Telstra cops it again this week. What staff are accused of doing? And telcos wage a home internet price war. How to find a cheaper deal.

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0: She's the German backpacker who got lost in outback WA for 12 long days. Now Carolina Vilger is publishing a tell-all book detailing her story of survival, but for the moment it's written exclusively in German.
1: Carolina Vilger was taunted, tested and pushed to the brink, surviving 12 days in WA's remote bush. The backpacker silent about her ordeal until now. In her own words, a book titled Escape the Outback, detailing her survival in the Australian wilderness. The first pages read to a group of 100 friends and family in a book launch last night. It was last July that then 26-year-old crashed her van in Beacon. Exactly what happened after that within these 240 pages. In an excerpt, Carolina Vilger says she drank dew from blades of grass and built shelters. On the anniversary of her rescue, Tanya Henley spoke exclusively to Nine News, reliving the miracle find.
2: I mean, I thought she was dead and she thought she was going to die.
1: The tell-all book includes her life story, growing up in a small village near Kastrop in Germany, learning what turned out to be life-saving skills from her father. He taught me to distinguish poisonous mushrooms and that we are never lost, even in the thickest bush, glance at the sky and the sun shows us the way. The book, costing about 40 Australian dollars, will be released tomorrow. Carolina Vilger telling her followers there's no English written version just yet, but hopefully soon. Rachel Clifford, Nine News.
0: The state government has intervened to ensure actors appearing at Perth Film Studios open days are paid. More than 30 volunteer actors were initially offered a meal and an opportunity in exchange for their time and talent.
3: In future contracting, maybe we need to specify as part of the contracts, but it was a bit of a shock, I think, what transpired, but I'm glad we've intervened and I think it's lessons learnt for our future contracting.
0: The contractor will use existing funding to pay the actors at upcoming open days. The Deputy Prime Minister has held high-level talks with the US Vice President and Secretary of Defence in Washington, D.C. Richard Marles is backing his American counterpart for a greater military presence in Australia.
4: A slap on the back as old allies were spruiking mateship. On the 75th anniversary of the ANZUS Treaty, Australia and America side by side.
5: So a fitting date to be sitting down and talking.
4: Friendly, but firm that in this partnership, both sides must come to the table.
5: And the need for allies to both plan together, but also ensure our capabilities match and are complementary.
4: In their second meeting in a matter of months, the Pentagon chief declared there was mutual agreement to expand America's military presence in Australia.
6: To see a through line there of growing American force posture in Australia, and we think that's really important in terms of providing deterrence in the Indo-Pacific, providing for stability and peace in the Indo-Pacific.
4: The AUKUS Pact plays heavily into that defence strategy.
6: We are making real progress in relation to AUKUS. As we speak, there are American personnel who are at HMAS Stirling, who are there readying HMAS Stirling for the Submarine Rotation Force West, which is on time and on track.
4: This dash through DC leading to talks too with the US Vice President.
7: It's been coast to coast for the Deputy Prime Minister across America. Today's meetings here at the White House and at the Pentagon follow tech talks in San Francisco as we enter the age of AI.
6: Frankly, in terms of our sovereignty, I think this is as significant a sovereignty moment as our country has faced since the end of the Second World War.
4: A stark warning as the government looks to how data centres could play a role down under.
6: There's actually an opportunity here, done right, where the presence of those data centres and the power that will be built to power them actually will contribute to Australia's energy security, can make a difference in reducing power bills.
4: In Washington, D.C., Lauren Tomasi, Nine News.
0: Cheaper cigarettes to defeat organised crime. It's the Coalition's bold pitch to dismantle Australia's thriving black market. Announcing the policy in Melbourne, Angus Taylor says lowering taxes on a standard pack to around $16 aims to undercut illegal sellers and starve gangs of profits.
8: We need to smash the business model of organised crime in this country, and that is what an 80% cut to the excise combined with $200 million of law enforcement will do.
0: The plan also legalises nicotine vapes while boosting raids and border seizures. Telstra has copped a $277,000 fine after leaving its customers wide open to phone scammers. Regulator ACMA found the telco staff failed to run mandatory ID checks in 15 separate SIM swap cases. Telstra now under court orders to overhaul its fraud prevention systems. King Charles and Queen Camilla have been joined by French President Emmanuel Macron to view the bio-tapestry at the British Museum. The embroidered work is on loan and on display in England for the first time in nearly a century.
9: For centuries, history has divided Britain and France. Today, it's helping tie them together. King Charles and President Macron, joined by Queen Camilla, Brigitte Macron and new Prime Minister Andy Burnham, gathering in London to view the bio-tapestry, a 70-metre embroidered cloth that depicts the 1066 Battle of Hastings.
10: Yet here it is today, nearly 1,000 years later, as a precious symbol of trust, at a time when trust seems sadly to be in short supply between nations.
9: While some mystery remains around the medieval artwork,
11: what we do know is that the epic it tells bound our cultures, our histories, and our destinies together.
9: Britain's leader leaning on the past.
10: A tapestry that shows a new leader emerging from a northern territory, travelling to the south of England in search of the crown.
9: Wow. This visit to the British Museum is the first official joint engagement carried out by King Charles and Andy Burnham since he became the Prime Minister. The royals returning to duty in the capital after a summer break, unflappable at a garden party. With no mention of the other big return, the Sussexes back in the UK. Across the Atlantic, though, President Donald Trump didn't hold back.
12: I'm happy about it. No, I was not a fan, and I thought they treated the royal family with great disrespect.
9: In London, Mimi Becker, Nine News.
0: Trailblazing journalist and feminist Gloria Steinem has died at the age of 92. The pioneering activist was known for dedicating her life to causes like reproductive freedom and preventing domestic violence. They earned her the Presidential Medal of Freedom. Her family posting on Instagram, she passed away peacefully at her home in New York City, surrounded by some of the many who loved her. Savings up for grabs, that's next. Telcos wage a home internet price war. How to find a cheaper deal?
13: The company that fell off a cliff today, down a staggering 85%.
0: Star Wars fans in heaven as George Lucas opens a movie museum, and we're live to Optus Stadium. The latest as Frio takes on the Hawks.
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17: Hey, it's Leah and Dan here. We got highlights for you from this morning's show. It was great. We talked about a lot of things. Mostly, we talked about purple things because the Dockers are playing. They're playing right now. Hope they're doing well. It's finals time.
18: It is.
17: And tonight at the Dockers, we have got a whole new menu.
18: So I saw this menu last night. I'm a bit... look, I've got thoughts. Go ahead.
17: You've got thoughts.
18: I've got thoughts.
17: Wow. Okay. So they're having some fun. And I think the fun thing is when you have a team in the final where purple is a big part of their personality,
18: mm-hmm.
17: you can have a lot of fun with the food, right? So basically they've dropped five new things. They have the Wharfie Burger, which is a normal burger. I think it has fish
18: yes.
17: on it, which is fun
18: yep.
17: because wharfs are near the ocean.
18: Yes.
17: And the ocean has fish.
18: I think it also has a beetroot type
17: ooh,
18: of slaw or relish
17: purpley.
18: On it. Yeah, I was like, I like that.
17: Clever.
18: Yeah.
17: Then this is where things get weird.
18: Mm.
17: The Anchor Drop. It is a purple burger on a purple bun, and it has pineapple
18: yes.
17: and slaw on it. So mm-hmm. I guess there's some purple in the slaw.
18: Yep.
17: With a flour-dusted anchor on top.
18: Yes, and when you say the burger is purple,
17: the bun.
18: It's purple.
17: The bun is
18: the bun is, yeah, very
17: is
18: purple.
17: Purple.
18: Especially when you open it up. If you cut that thing in half,
17: yeah.
18: you see that piece? I was like, yeah. whoa, it's a lot of purple dye in there.
17: I'm not... That one, I'm no. That one's out for me.
18: Okay.
17: No, thank you. I'm good. It's like when they tried to make ketchup purple. No, thank you. No, it's unnecessary.
18: The fish burger sounds good, though.
17: The fish burger sounds great. Then there's purple crisps. So, also, once again, chips dyed purple.
18: Yes, that's fine, though, because I think they
17: yeah,
18: could even
17: fine.
18: Be beetroot chips.
17: They could be beetroot chips. Now, this is the one... Actually, there's two more, sorry. There's also a purple lager.
18: Yes.
17: Made by local guys here in WA, which...
0: An Australian company collapsed by more than 80% on the share market today, punching a $200 million hole in the founder's wallet. Here's our finance editor, Chris Kohler.
13: Last year, corporate travel management admitted to ripping off customers to the tune of more than $250 million, and the shares were suspended for over a year. Today, they were back. And as you might expect, it was a total car crash. The stock fell 85% as investors took their first opportunity to sell. The founder, Jamie Ferris, still has an 11% stake, so his wealth dropped by more than $200 million within a few minutes this morning. Not every day that happens. As for the market more broadly, the ASX rose almost 0.5% today as banks rallied. BHP, Woodside and Coles all traded without the benefit of their dividends, so they fell. And the Australian dollar heads into the evening buying 71 US cents, 61 euro cents and 112 Japanese yen.
0: Thank you, Chris. Let's take a look at the price of fuel across Perth. Tomorrow, the average unleaded will decrease by 2 cents a litre to $2.53. But you can find it cheaper on Thomas Road in Oakford, on Beachborough Road North in Beachborough, and on Cumberland Road in Forestfield. Diesel will remain steady at an average of $2.50.2 a litre. But you can find that cheaper on Callista Avenue in Callista. 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
20: Compare it to the current plan that you're on to ensure that you're not going to be paying over and above what you're already paying.
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19: It can be worth looking around.
20: We know that 27% do check the market on an annual basis, but only 13% of those consumers actually swap, and you can actually get a good deal.
19: Alison Ariotti, Nine News.
0: A study of more than a million people is showing how genetics can impact personality. QIMR Berkehofer research is focusing on what's known as the Big Five personality traits: mental and physical health, education, career trajectories, longevity, and social relationships. Searching for common genetic variants linked to each other, the study found our genetic makeup can cause a 16% variation in our personality, with the remaining 84% due to our environment. A national flag has been celebrated across the country to mark its 125th anniversary, the winning design of a competition launched by Australia's first Prime Minister. The flag was first flown above the Royal Exhibition Building on September 3, 1901. There was cake on hand as political leaders celebrated the occasion this morning. A must-see attraction for Star Wars fans, with the new George Lucas Museum opening in Los Angeles this month. The five-storey Lucas Museum of Narrative Art is packed with familiar characters from the franchise, including Luke Skywalker, Princess Leia, and Darth Vader. The collection goes beyond Star Wars with the aim of showing the evolution of storytelling through images. It's that time of the year again when our most protective native bird, the magpie, ruffles up the feathers in preparation for a turf war. Avid Gold Coast cyclist Rod Morris capturing this ambush on camera.
1: And the first I knew of it, I could see its shadow over me. It never made a noise. Like, usually it gets, like they really have a go at you, or they click their beak. This one just hovered and just stuck right above my head. And I was like, nick off.
0: 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Best advice, find a detour away from nesting areas and where you can move in groups. Let's go back to Optus Stadium now. Paddy Sweeney. Paddy, Dockers Hawks qualifying final is underway.
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18: Oh, hey, it's Leah and Dan, and we're back again to bring you another highlight from our show this morning. Shannon was in, and we were chatting about Facebook groups.
17: It's like people watching, but on the internet. You know, like sometimes you sit at a cafe and you
18: always
17: sit there
18: time.
17: And you watch people and you're like, this is the best entertainment on earth. Or like an airport.
18: It is
17: a Facebook
18: hilarious.
17: Group is like yeah, that, except
18: is.
17: You're just watching society collapse on itself in a comment section.
23: But I also, and that is a very pessimistic way to look at it,
17: yeah,
23: I also find...
18: You're there for the info as well.
23: So yeah.
17: And
23: much
17: very much info, yes.
23: Info.
17: Very yes. much info.
23: So very much info.
18: Yeah.
23: Oh, you should be in linguistics.
17: Put that on a mug.
23: Very much info. So helpful.
17: So we asked the family, are you in these Facebook groups? Do you love them? What's your experience with them? Bronwyn from Gooseberry Hill just said Costco fan page.
18: She got back in and said, endless hours of entertainment. Yep. Someone once asked if the roasted cashews were raw. The comments were bold.
17: They're roasted.
23: Go for the info, but you stay for the entertainment.
18: Yeah, oh, I mean, you definitely have to brace yourself if you're commenting or asking a question. My goodness, Google that first.
23: Well,
18: unless
23: I
18: you want to get roasted.
23: Go anonymous when I ask a question because my ego can't cope with
17: it. You go anonymous because you don't want to sound dumb. You're like, Anna from Hocking says, yes, I'll always say if it weren't for my groups, I'd probably leave Facebook, but they keep me in. I have my special interests like church and Christian groups, PKU, which is a medical condition, Auslan, crochet, teaching, birds, a newer one since I've hit that age, etc. I've also started recently joining groups about the TV shows and books I really enjoy and seeing people's theory. Brilliant.
18: Right. So do you think this is more like, rather than going to Reddit?
17: Yeah.
18: Because that also has a bit of a stream. It is a bit more creepy. Facebook, you're right, Shan. There's a bit more safety to it. It's wholesome.
17: Facebook groups are, of course, Facebook groups are so wholesome.
23: It's simple, but it's wholesome.
18: No, I do love that.
23: Yeah, the books are good. Book recommendation. I'm in a group for that.
17: Interesting.
18: Are you part of a book club?
23: Oh, yeah, I am.
18: I love that.
23: Like a real book club, yes. But also
17: And then you're in a Facebook group.
23: Yes.
17: Should we start a Facebook group, like a breakfast, like a Leah and Dan breakfast show?
23: Do you mean
17: Facebook
23: we don't
17: group?
23: Have one?
17: I think we need to start
18: one. You can be a monitor. Oh.
17: You can be it.
23: Admin.
18: Admin.
23: Oh, I've all my life.
17: All right.
23: An admin.
17: After the show. After the show. Go to Facebook.
23: Delete.
17: We'll find it. We're going to start a Facebook
18: group. You'll be trolling.
2: Welcome back to Optus Stadium, where minor premiers, the Fremantle Dockers, are on the back foot against Hawthorn in their qualifying final. Ruckman Luke Jackson providing the perfect start for the hosts, sending the crowd into raptures with the opening goal. Recall Docker Brandon Walker with his hands full as Nick Watson delivered a brilliant reply before fellow goal sneak Dylan Moore put the Hawks ahead.
3: Front of the footy here, Dylan Moore screams after he's got Weddle in board. Brayshaw provides the pressure. Moore gets around, keeps it low, and finishes nicely, Dylan Moore.
2: Veteran Jack Gunston booting the visitors' fourth consecutive goal. Hawthorn leading by 19 points at quarter time. Star cat Max Home has been a bombshell inclusion for tomorrow night's elimination final just 7 weeks after undergoing ankle surgery. Defender Sam De Koning has been dropped as Geelong looks to halt the momentum of Carlton and Josh Fraser.
5: Harry Dean has spent his first AFL season learning from the best. But comparisons to Blues vice-captain Jacob Wiedering have humbled the young defender.
6: He's a really good player. Jacob, one of my favourites growing up, but to hear that's pretty special as well, but I still got a long way to go to be like Jacob.
5: Dean has been a revelation down back and will again play a vital role tomorrow, with Jeremy Cameron and Shannon Neal leading the Cats' attack.
6: I've been pretty consistent in the team this year, but I think it's just come off pre-season, all the belief in the coaches and my teammates that give me the opportunity to play for finals.
5: No doubt, Dad, two-time premiership player Peter, will have some words of advice.
6: Every now and then he just tells me to just have fun, that's the main point.
5: Geelong's Mark O'Connor spent his week off catching up on the classics.
7: I did very little actually, went up to see the Odyssey on Friday, which was good.
5: While there's still some way to go, the Irishman can create his own bit of folklore if he can become the first player to win the GAA final and the AFL premiership in the same year.
7: Yeah, it's probably so unique that you probably wouldn't spend too much time thinking about it, but it would be lovely.
5: And the Cats have announced Mark Blitzarves will go around again in 2027, the veteran signing a one-year contract extension. Nat Yanides, Nine News.
2: Lions co-captain Hugh McCluggage will return for Saturday's qualifying final against a depleted Sydney outfit at the SCG. The dual premiership midfielder has recovered from a calf strain, strengthening Brisbane's push for a three-peat.
24: A crucial cog in Brisbane's last two premierships, Hugh McCluggage back, ready to fire for another September campaign.
25: He's bubbly and as confident as I've seen him too, and he's not one to fake it. And most of our midfielders end up playing around 75-80% of the game, so I suspect that that's what he'll do.
24: Ty Gallop making way. Despite facing an undermanned Swans, the Lions are on high alert.
25: They've still got, you know, Errol Goulden and Tom Papley and Mills at halfback and Grundy in the ruck, so they've still got plenty of threats.
24: Coach Dean Cox confirming Riley Bice won't be available for finals after the 25-year-old was cleared as a suspect in the Melbourne hotel scandal. Forward Harry McLean picked over Joel Amati, a preliminary final awaiting the winning side. Aaron Norton played sore in the Dogs' tight wildcard win over Collingwood, the West Aussie spearhead revealing he's better placed for Saturday's elimination clash against the Crows.
26: Ankle's a lot better this week. Which is good.
24: Luke Beveridge winning two of three matches at Adelaide Oval this year, including a six-point win over Adelaide in round two.
26: Pretty comfortable with the ground. We played there a few times and we've played a lot of tight games actually this year that have been decided by a goal or less.
24: They can cast Matthew Kennedy out. Will Lewis his replacement? For the hosts, Callum Archie returns after a week off. Zach Taylor has an injured hamstring. Sean Lindsay, Nine News.
2: To AFLW now, and Fremantle will welcome back Ash Brazel for Sunday's crucial clash with Richmond. The retiring veteran returning from concussion, having become an integral part of the Dockers' defence since joining the club in 2024.
27: And she's got, you know, this great outlook, and she works incredibly hard. She's often someone that I touch base with as a coach, because she's just got this well-rounded, and obviously being in professional sport for so long, she has this great lens.
2: The Dockers are one win, two losses this season, sitting a game outside the top eight. Well, it may have taken until day four, but Aussie Alex de Minaur is finally through to the second round of the US Open. The world number seven overcoming another lengthy weather delay to post a straight sets win over an Italian qualifier.
4: It is what it is. You adapt, and that's what you've got to do in these types of tournaments. There's too much to play for to kind of let it affect you, and happy to get the job done, and now all eyes on the next one.
2: Rising star Maya Joint went down in three sets to ninth seed Elena Svitolina, while defending champion Carlos Alcaraz came from a set down to move through to the third round. And finally tonight, three-time world surfing champion Gabriel Medina produced a perfect 10 in the final of the Fiji Pro at Cloudbreak, but it wasn't enough to claim the title, which was won by American Cole Hushbound. Australia's Isabella Nichols was forced to withdraw from the women's final with an ankle injury suffered in her semi-final, handing the win to Canadian Erin Brooks. Tomo, that is all from me at Optus Stadium. The Dockers with plenty of work to do early in the second quarter. Bring it home, Fremantle. Let's see how they go, Tomo.
0: They always finish strongly in the second half. Paddy, thank you. Natalia, some wet weather this weekend.
8: Yes, Tomo, you could get 10 millimetres on Saturday. I'll have weather next.
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0: Welcome back. We had a mixture of showers and sunshine in Perth today, and there are still some showery patches around on the radar. 19 degrees was our top after a low of 13, and right now in the city it is 16.1. Our junior weather watchers at Wembley Downs Primary School recorded a top today of 19.1, and this is the QR code you'll need if you'd like to register your school for the program. To the charts, and today's showers have been in westerly winds. A weak cold front will clip the south coast tonight, adding to the showery conditions. A much more decent front is expected on Saturday night, so we will see a fair bit of rain then. Across the nation tomorrow, showers for Adelaide up to 8 millimetres, showers increasing and 18 for Melbourne, sunny and 22 degrees in Sydney, ahead of a hot Saturday there, and Brisbane will be hot at 32 degrees. In our north, Broome, mostly sunny and 31, 28 the max in Exmouth, and partly cloudy and 31 in Newman. In the southern half, a morning shower or two in Geraldton. Showers and winds easing in Bunbury, 18 the max and 15 for Albany. A strong wind warning on the waters for tomorrow. West to southwesterly winds, 15 to 25 knots, but they could reach up to 30 knots early in the morning. Winds will then decrease to about 10 knots in the early afternoon, seas to 2.5 metres and swell as high as 4. Showers easing across the metro tomorrow, 20 the top for Joondalup. Mandurah could get 3 millimetres. So for Perth, there's still the chance of showers tonight. Tomorrow we'll see showers easing. We might get 2 millimetres, 20 the top after a low of 12. Looking ahead, showers on Saturday up to 10 millimetres could fall, 19 degrees the top. A shower or two and 20 for Father's Day on Sunday. Monday will be partly cloudy and 22, nothing but sunshine and 22 on Tuesday. Mostly sunny and 23 degrees on Wednesday, and warming up to a very nice September top of 25 next Thursday. And after a dry winter, the Water Corp is asking us to help save water by keeping sprinklers turned off. The garden will get a good drink on Saturday, Tomo.
1: That is good advice. Natalia, thank you. And that is Nine News for this Thursday, September 3. Thanks for your company. Current Affair is next. Good night.
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8: Hits you'll stick around for. Oh yeah! Hear the positive difference.

0: Hi, this is Nate from Lift Church here. I was recently in Japan on a holiday, and one of the things that stood out for me is that they actually don't have bins anywhere. The place is really clean, but they don't have bins in convenient places like we do here. We were at a famous market where some kids were on a foreign exchange program, and I overheard one of the kids saying, "If they want us to keep this place clean, put bins where I can chuck my rubbish." And I felt that was such an interesting case of culture clash. The Japanese, who are more on the collective side, have learned to keep the place clean for the sake of others, even if it is inconvenient. As Westerners are used to thinking about it individually. If it's not been set up for me, if it's not convenient for me, then that's not going to work. Do you know that the Bible was written in the collective rather than the individual? In fact, every time you see the word "you" in the book of Ephesians, it refers to a collective you, not just you as a person, but really, it's kind of you all. So when we read about the armor of God in the book of Ephesians and how you need to put it on, the reference there isn't that you need to put the armor on for yourself, for your individual fight, but rather it's saying you all need to put on the armor of God together, to fight together, to be a collective. So who is your collective? Who are you fighting for? And who's fighting for you?
1: If you enjoyed this message from Pastor Nate Faure of Lift Church, head to theliftchurch.com.au.

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2: 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It's your boy. Let's go.
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1: This is a tribute right here.

My boy, Kirk Franklin. It was actually a remix of a very popular song known as September by Earth, Wind and Fire, but Kirk kind of made it his own, and he had a break in the song, if you heard early on, where he says, everybody has a September in their life. You know that first time you heard God's voice. So you felt his love. So no matter what season you're in right now, after winter comes spring. Amen to that. So if you love my Jesus, help me sing. That's what Kirk, remember by my boy, Kirk Franklin. It was actually a remix of a very popular song known as September by Earth, Wind and Fire, but Kirk kind of made it his own, and he had a break in the song, if you heard early on, where he says, everybody has a September in their life. You know that first time you heard God's voice. So you felt his love. So no matter what season you're in right now, after winter comes spring. Amen to that. So if you love my Jesus, help me sing. That's what Kirk program, because you just could not miss of a very popular song known as September by Earth, Wind and Fire, but Kirk kind of made it his own, and he had a break in the song, if you heard early on, where he says, everybody has a September in their life. You know that first time you heard God's voice. So you felt his love. So no matter what season you're in right now, after winter comes spring. Amen to that. So if you love my Jesus, help me sing. That's what Kirk program, because you just could not miss. Well, about 9:08 and for like 20 minutes, it's going to be non-stop Afrobeat music. So those Afrobeat music fans out there, I've got you tonight. So just stay tuned, do not go anywhere. I am with you tonight. I am going to play this song now from Israel Horton, and Israel's song is Jesus the Same, and it's the live version.

0: Church by Dietrich Haddon. And before Dietrich was Michelle Williams with the song Fire. You're with Nigel O, and this is the Gospel Show here on Sunshine.
1: 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Wholeheartedly connected.

0: Church by Dietrich Haddon. And before Dietrich was Michelle Williams with the song Fire. 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

The Bible says in John 1 and 5 that the light shines in the darkness, and the darkness did not understand it or overpower. What does that mean? God is so powerful. It doesn't matter what trial you find yourself in. It doesn't matter how big the mountain is. He's greater. And it's not even close. He's so much greater. And he has all power. He knows the end from the beginning. So you don't have to be afraid. Actually, you can rejoice before you see your prayer answered.

0: That was our very own CC Winans with her version of the song Never Lost. You're with Nigel O, and this is the Gospel Show here on Sunshine.
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0: Yo, my brother Myron.
1: Yeah, what's up?
0: Myron, do you have faith?
1: I got faith.
0: No. I'm talking about, do you really have faith?
1: I got mustard seed faith.
0: So then you don't mind letting the world know something about it, huh?
1: Oh, yeah, I'll tell somebody.
0: Check it out. So this is what I want you to do.
1: What's that, Kirk?
0: While we getting our praise on.
1: Yeah.
0: I want you to let them know that if they can believe it,
1: if you believe
0: it, you can achieve it.
1: You can achieve it.
0: In Jesus' name. Check it out.

0: want you to do.
1: What's that, Kirk?
0: While we get our praise on, I want you to let them know that if they can believe it, if you believe it, you can achieve it.
1: You can achieve it.
0: In Jesus' name, check it out.

here I am to worship and I give myself away. You're with Nigel O, and this is the Gospel Show here on Sunshine. I'm going to bring it up a few notches now. I'm going to play the song, the title of the song. I mean, when I say bring it up a few notches, the title of the song is Live Life Loud. So it's going to be up a few notches. And this one is by Purify.

0: It's like sponsors, money, money, money.
1: How's about we stuff the robot dog and we stuff this sponsorship and we actually pay these girls some money?
0: So I didn't see that one, but I did see about the robots that
1: were
0: doing the 100-meter race.
1: And they ran into the wall?
0: Yeah, this big headline around how it beat Usain Bolt's 100-meter.
1: It's a robot, so it should.
0: Oh, I know. I'm like, is this impressive? Who's in the stadium watching this?
1: You know what else is faster than Usain Bolt? A car.
0: Yeah, I know.
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1: What does 150,000 lives look like? It's enough to fill Optus Stadium nearly three times over. And that's how many lives have been changed through Water for Africa's Watering Day appeals since 2022. And it all started here in Perth.
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5: What's up, family? I'm just going to do something I've never done before on this show. So, well, I always tell you guys to write in, to give a comment, to give some feedback, to put in a song request or a prayer request. And, well, I didn't have any this week, so I'm going to take the law into my hands. I'm going to give a shout out to my family who is probably going to be, they're all going to be listening to this because we're all going to be together at this time as this show is pre-recorded. So shout out to my dear wife, Oluwa Dolapo Onomadi, also known as Dolly, to my daughter, my first daughter, Andrea, also known as Drea, to Amelia, who's also known as Mimi, to Tommy, her boyfriend, to Abimi Fulua Emmanuel, also known as Abim, and he's the law into my hands. I'm going to give a shout out to my family who is probably going to be, they're all going to be listening to this because we're all going to be together at this time as this show is pre-recorded. So shout out to my dear wife, Oluwa Dolapo Onomadi, also known as Dolly, to my daughter, my first daughter, Andrea, also known as Drea, to Amelia, who's also known as Mimi, to Tommy, her boyfriend, to Abimi Fulua Emmanuel, also known as Abim, and he

0: And like I said at the beginning, that was Ron Connolly with his song Morning Into Dancing. And just in case you missed the shout out before the start of the song, I'm going to give the shout out again this time. Well, sorry, not this time. I'm going to just say shout out again to my family, to Dolly Oluwadolakun Onumadi. That's my wife. My lovely wife, thank you very much. To Andrea Onomadi, my first daughter, also known as Drea. My second daughter, Amelia Onomadi, also known as Mimi. Her boyfriend, Tommy Eddie, also known as Tommy. To Abimi Folua Emmanuel, also known as Abim, and his fiance Amy Lecky. And of course, to my dear mother-in-law, my loving mother-in-law, Auntie Fumi Ayidino, who I said was here for 6 months with us here in Australia on holidays, and she's going back to be with other members of the family because we can't be so selfish. We have to share with everybody else. But thank you very much, Mom, for being with us, for staying with us, for loving on us, for helping to do the dishes when those kids don't wash their dishes. Yes, but thank you for doing all that, and we hope to see you very, very soon. And I'm sure, well, we're going to see you by God's grace next year at some point once we have those dates settled. You're with Nigel O, and this is The Gospel Show here on Sunshine.
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And that was Closer by Carmine. What's up, family? Welcome to the second half of the show. I am still the host of the show. My name is Nigel Adeyinka Onomadi, also known as Nigel O. And this is still the Gospel Show. We started about an hour earlier, and this is the second half. So if you missed it, I always do this, and I should stop doing it. I should not ask, where have you been? I know you've been busy. Some of you had to go to work. Some of you had to do the late night shopping since it's Thursday night. Some of you are just going to work. You know, honestly, I'm so glad. Wherever you were before this hour, I'm so glad you've turned on that radio. If you're in the car, in your living room, you're in your shed, you're in your workshop, you're in your office, wherever you are, you could even be on an airplane and you chose to just download the app and use that free Wi-Fi on the airplane, and you're listening to the rerun of the show. Oh my goodness, you are, yeah, you're up there on the rated section. So thanks for doing that. I'll stop babbling. I've still got lots of songs coming up, and like I told you at the start of the show, if you've been listening since 8 o'clock, there's a Afrobeat section coming up in about 6-7 minutes, and it's non-stop, like back to back to back to back, four songs. I mean, we're going to have a few messages from our sponsors in between, but it's going to be like four songs straight of Afrobeat music. And a lot of the music I'm going to play, or that has been scheduled to be played, are by people that we can definitely call our very own, because I've interviewed, there's a song from coming from Limo Blaze, there's a song from Moses Bliss, so I have had the chance to have them say something on this station. I've interviewed them, so they are our very own, so look out for that. That's coming up shortly. But now I'm going to play this song from Ty Tribbett. The title of Ty Tribbett's song is Same.

0: was the song Ori Ofe Shah, and that was by Rotimi Keys, and that featured Gbenga Akinfenwa and Jumoke William. And before that was Canton Jones with her song Window. Just to quickly tell you, well, so for those of you who are probably wondering, what does Ori Ofe mean? It just simply means the grace of God. And, you know, some people will say it's God's riches at Christ's expense. And, you know, just to put it simply, it is what we enjoy as believers when we accept Jesus Christ as our Lord and Savior. It's that unmerited. We don't deserve it, but we enjoy it anyway because it's a free gift from God to us. And that's the grace of God. And that's what the theme of that song was, Ori Ofe Shah. You're with Nigel O, and this is the Gospel Show here on Sunshine.
1: Live in Perth, and where
0: it just simply means the grace of God. And you know, some people will say it's God's riches at Christ's expense. And you know, just to put it simply, it is what we enjoy as believers when we accept Jesus Christ as our Lord and Savior. It's that unmerited. We don't deserve it, but we enjoy it anyway because it's a free gift from God to us. And that's the grace of God. And that's what the theme of that song was, Ori Ofe Shah. You're with Nigel O, and this is the Gospel Show here on Sunshine.
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0: It's God's riches at Christ's expense. And you know, just to put it simply, it is what we enjoy as believers when we accept Jesus Christ as our Lord and Savior. It's that unmerited. We don't deserve it, but we enjoy it anyway because it's a free gift from God to us. And that's the grace of God. And that's what the theme of that song was, Ori Ofe Shah. You're with Nigel O, and this is the Gospel Show here on Sunshine.
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0: Gaze Baba there with his song Elijah Level, and that featured our very own Limo Blaze. 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

0: Tim Godfrey there with his song Cho Cho Cho. And before that was our very own Limo Blaze with his song Put It On God, and that featured Anatoria. You know, just quickly give you a background of that song. The Cho Cho Cho song, or Cho Cho Cho, depends on how you pronounce it. It simply means we don't have time for gossip, we don't have time for messing around, for fooling around, for doing silly things. God does, he's the real deal. He doesn't mess around, he doesn't bluff. Whatever he's promising his word, he will do it. And that's what basically Tim was saying in that song, if you could understand the broken English or pidgin English lyrics. You're with Nigel O, and this is The Gospel Show here on Sunshine.
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0: And that was a live version of Gyra by Maverick City Music. And before that was Your Love by Moses Bliss. And it featured, sorry, our very own Moses Bliss, I beg your pardon. And it featured Chandler Moore as well. You're with Nigel O, and this is The Gospel Show here on Sunshine.
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Jason Mighty there with the song Peace in the Storm. And before Jason was the group known as We Will Worship, and their song was We Will Not Conform. And sadly, with those two songs, we have now come to the end of the show today. Thanks.

Jason Mighty there with the song Peace in the Storm. And before Jason was the group known as We Will Worship, and their song was We Will Not Conform. And sadly, with those two songs, we have now come to the end of the show today. Thanks. See you next week, and God bless you.

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I think many of us would agree that the world is not well. Brokenness surrounds us, often in highly visible and tangible ways. And the brokenness around us can sometimes feel particularly personal. I guess we all experience this brokenness in some ways in our own lives. I don't really need to provide you with any examples. So rather than a list of the maladies that trouble us, I want to focus on a simple, profound, foundational truth. And that is that God loves you. God loves you. Right now, in whatever situation you find yourself, no matter what you've done or not done, regardless of whether you feel worthy of that love or not, God loves you. This might seem obvious or maybe not. I actually find it incredibly difficult at times to take this seriously in my own life, and I don't think I'm alone in this. Most of us know ourselves quite well, so it can be hard to think that we deserve anything other than punishment or perhaps at best begrudging acceptance from an all-powerful, all-knowing creator. Yet what we receive is unqualified, undeserved, lavish love. But to accept this kind of love requires a kind of vulnerability, a breaking down of the lie that we tell ourselves, that we are individuals, that we are self-sufficient, that we don't require outside help. Because to accept God's love fully requires that we acknowledge that it is in God that we live and move and have our being. In other words, we are completely finite and dependent on God for all aspects of our existence. Now, let me tell you something about God you've probably not given much thought to. God is not dependent or finite, yet within the Trinity there exists a vulnerability, an interpenetration of each person of the Trinity with the other. Perfect unity exists within difference. In fact, the unity of the Trinity requires difference, because the Trinity teaches us that it is love, not uniformity, which brings unity. The fact that the Father is not the Son, and the Son is not the Father, and neither are the Spirit, enables the perfect unity of the Godhead through love. At the heart of the Godhead exists a perfectly loving, perfectly giving relationship. And Jesus tells us that we are invited into this unity, that we are to be united to each other through God's perfectly self-giving love for each of us. We are united to one another as the church. This is where we discover and learn to practice this perfect love. In a broken world where you might not feel loved or feel capable of loving, remember that God loves you anyway. You don't have to live in the lie that you are on your own. He invites you into the perfectly loving intimacy and reciprocity at the heart of the Trinity. For no reason other than that, God loves you. It's perfectly self-giving love for each of us. We are united to one another as the church. This is where we discover and learn to practice this perfect love. In a broken world where you might not feel loved or feel capable of loving, remember that God loves you anyway. You don't have to live in the lie that you are on your own. He invites you into the perfectly loving intimacy and reciprocity at the heart of the Trinity. For no reason other than that, God loves you. 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

0: Hits you'll stick around for. 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Hear the positive difference. A familiar voice when you need it most.
1: This very strange new dating trend called pheromone maxing.
2: Ew.
1: So basically, some young men are deliberately not showering before a date. They're also skipping deodorant and a fragrance or cologne. So the theory is that their natural body odour will make them more attractive. It's part of the whole looks maxing culture.
2: I doubt it.
3: You're going to learn pretty quick that your hit rate is going to be pretty low. You'd be swinging and nothing's getting
1: If you're
3: hit.
1: Walking in going, I hope she can smell my pheromones, I think we've got bigger problems.
2: If you use the word pheromones, I think you've missed the point. You know what I mean?
1: Yeah.
2: You know what your pheromones need to be? Manners. You know what your pheromones need to be?
1: So the theory is that their natural body odour will make them more attractive. It's part of the whole looks maxing culture.
2: I doubt it.
3: You're going to learn pretty quick that your hit rate is going to be pretty low. You'd be swinging and nothing's getting
1: If you're
3: hit.
1: Walking in going, I hope she can smell my pheromones, I think we've got bigger problems.
2: If you use the word pheromones, I think you've missed the point. You know what I mean?
1: Yeah.
2: You know what your pheromones need to be? Manners. You know what your pheromones need to be?
1: Oh, the ones

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0: Hi everyone, Jeff Woodward here from Metro Church. A great pleasure to be with you. I've been doing like a kind of a mini-series, I guess you'd call it, on what to do when it seems like there's nothing or at least very little that you can do. I find that when things, situations drag on, hope often becomes the first casualty. People's level of resilience, people's level of hope begins to slowly but surely get eroded until sometimes, sadly, despair rises up to take its place. And I want to help you if that's where you are today. I want you to know that you're not alone, and I want you to know that there's resources like this. Thank God for places like Sunshine FM, genuinely, that are providing something to help build people's lives. Maybe it's a song you're hearing. Maybe it's, you know, the words that somebody that's being interviewed. Maybe it's one of the commentators, the hosts here at Sunshine that just says that one thing that really helps you. I think that's incredibly powerful, and good on you for listening to something that's going to build your life. I think all of us need to give our attention to hope in our life. Hope is not a static set and forget. I've got it, and that's just who I am. I'm a born optimist. Well, maybe you are and maybe you aren't. But I've seen some of the people that were the most optimistic encounter the biggest obstacles and then begin to struggle in their life. So how do I build hope, or how do I strengthen hope in my life? Let me give you just quickly three things. Firstly, I believe the secret source of hope, that's the S-A-U-C-E, secret source of hope is gratitude. I've never met a person filled with gratitude who at the same time was filled with despair. I've never met a person who was strong in their hope, that is their expectations of the future, who wasn't grateful for what they've already got. It's now become quite common practice in psychological therapy. And by the way, I'm not a psychologist, but I've read enough of these kind of articles and books where it's now become common treatment to encourage someone for the last thing they do at night to compile a brief list of what are you grateful for. I think it's incredibly powerful. No wonder the Bible speaks so much about it is a good thing to give thanks unto the Lord. It's just plain a good thing to give thanks. So build an attitude and a habit of gratitude in your life. Here's the second thing I'd say. Romans chapter 4, verse 18, talking about Abraham, says, who against hope believed in hope. In other words, he decided to turn on the hope switch in his life. I'm going to be a person of hope. I choose to do that. I don't care whether I was born that way, whether that's been my background. That's not where it's at. You know what? I choose hope in my life. I choose to be a person of hope in the way I live. Here's the third thing. I believe that hope's like a muscle. Just like any muscle in your body, the more you exercise it, the better it'll be, the stronger it'll become, and the more it'll grow. So hope that you only exercise if you go to church once a week, or hope that you only exercise when it's your birthday or Christmas, is probably not going to be very strong. What we need is a daily exercise of hope in our life. That means every day, find some way to go, this is what I'm expecting in my life. I really pray that in a season that might be challenging for many of you, that if you find yourself in a place where it seems like there's nothing you can do, I pray that hope will become a great strength to you.
1: If you enjoyed that message from Pastor Jeff Woodward, head to metrochurch.org.au.

0: Ephesians 1 verse 7 says, "He is so rich in kindness and grace that he purchased our freedom with the blood of his Son and forgave our sins."
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1: From the book of Zephaniah, chapter 3, verse 17, the Lord your God is among you, a warrior who saves. 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He will be quiet in his love. He will delight in you with singing.
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1: 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What pleasure he took in planning this."
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6: G'day, I'm Rob Douglas. I'm a regular user of social media. It's a time waster, I know. And some of the posts cause frustration and even anger at times, but sometimes there's some very valuable pieces of information or helpful advice. I'm a member of a social media group for the town in which I grew up in, and quite out of the blue, someone posted a request for information about a building that they'd recently moved into for the purpose of establishing a studio and craft shop. It was an old hotel that had been built in the early 20th century, had gone through various stages in its life since then. But what caught my attention was the address. My family had lived in this place for a short time just before I started school. That was, well, shall we say, quite a while ago. I remembered it was old and dark. The bedroom windows were right on the footpath and passers-by would sit on the windowsills. There was no yard, nowhere to play because it was right on the street. And I was able to find an old photo which showed just how close it was to being derelict. The new lessee of the building was delighted to see my old photograph and some other historical photos that people found that showed what it was like in the 1900s when there were few other buildings nearby. But what excited me was that she posted photos of how the building has been renovated and the way the interior was now a modern and attractive showroom and studio. It's delightful to see an old building renovated and made new. And that makes me think about how God must think when he sees us being renewed. There's a verse in the Bible that says, anyone who is joined to Christ is a new being. The old is gone, the new has come. All this is done by God, who through Christ changed us from enemies into his friends and gave us the task of making others his friends also. I think of that old hotel where we used to live that's been changed so dramatically that it now not only looks different, but it has a quite different purpose as well. When we enter into a relationship with God through Jesus, the change that occurs actually repurposes us as well. Instead of being focused on our own needs or being driven by the pressures of our peer group or the conflicting demands of our society, we are repurposed to be people who are living for God's glory. And that makes a huge difference. We can start to live like Jesus, and that means having a different view on life in general. A different idea of what we should be spending our time and energy on, as well as how we spend our money. It's about having a different focus on life, a different purpose. That radical change from something old to something new comes through faith in Jesus. He'll do that renovation work on us as long as we're willing to allow him. I reckon God is pretty happy when he sees us being renovated from something old and broken down to become brand new in relationship with him. I'm Rob Douglas. Thanks for listening.
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4: Rory here from Providence Church. As a pastor, I get to go to a lot of weddings. You know, you go to weddings and the whole church or the whole community hall is sort of decked out and there's special food and there's special music and all that sort of thing. That's part of how we celebrate a wedding. Well, one of the features of weddings is the way people dress. If you think about a normal Saturday when you're mooching around the house and your tracky dacks and so on a wedding Saturday, that's a different situation. You dress up, you wear maybe a suit or a dress or you dress nicely. Not everyone does. Occasionally you spot the guy who's there in his shorts and t-shirts. But for the rest of us, we're dressing well for the occasion. That's part of how we mark the specialness of a wedding day. The Bible talks about being dressed appropriately. I'm not thinking about a dress code for a wedding, but in the book of Colossians, God's word says this: as God's chosen people, holy and dearly loved, clothe yourselves with compassion, kindness, and so on. See, there's an appropriate way to dress as people who are loved by God. The logic of the verse is important. Because we're God's holy people, dearly loved, therefore clothe yourselves in this way with these things, kindness and compassion. See, it's not the case that we dress like that we clothe ourselves with kindness and compassion so that God will love us, but it's because God has loved us that we clothe ourselves that way. Just like a wedding. A wedding's not going to happen if a bunch of people gather around and dress in nice clothes. That's not going to spontaneously bring about a wedding. It's because it's a wedding that they've been invited to that they dress well. It's like that with God. It's because God loves us, because he loves us already, that we live lives that have been transformed by him.
5: If you enjoyed this message from Rory Shiner, head to providencechurch.org.au.

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We think we understand people, but so often we see life only through our own lens, our culture, our experiences, our comfort. And when that's all we know, we risk missing the realities of others who live very different lives to our own. Hi, I'm Bernie Diamond, and welcome again to Fresh. There's a startling map out there that shows the world split into two halves, each containing 4 billion people. One half is spread across most of the Earth's surface. The other half is concentrated in just a small corner of Asia. Same number of people, completely different spaces. And to be honest, it's pictorially jarring. We're so accustomed to maps that centre on our own perspective, but this one exposes how little we grasp of the world as others experience it. And isn't that also true in life? We assume that our view is the whole picture, when in reality, others carry stories we barely comprehend. Here, Jesus cuts through our blindness. Luke chapter 6, verse 37. Don't judge others, and God will not judge you. Don't condemn others, and you will not be condemned. Forgive others, and you'll be forgiven. Behind those words is an invitation to lay aside pride and prejudice, to truly see people. That's the challenge. Who in your life have you been misunderstanding because you only ever looked from your own angle? What pain, what struggle, what richness of experience might you discover if you paused to see things through their eyes? Because when we see differently, we learn to love as Jesus did. That's God's Word, fresh for you today.

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In the spirit of reconciliation, 98.5 acknowledges the Whadjuk Noongar people, traditional custodians of the land on which we meet and broadcast from today, and their connections to land, sea, and community. We pay our respect to their elders, past and present, and extend that respect to all Aboriginal and Torres Strait Islander peoples today.

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1: Some stories may not be suitable for little ears.
2: Good morning, I'm Courtney Thornton. Two more Australians have been reported safe as 36 remain missing in Nepal. Experts are warning of a growing risk of disease after Nepal's floods as those who've lost everything now face an uncertain future. Nelson Scott reports from Kathmandu.
3: At a Buddhist monastery in the city's north, over 200 displaced people sleep in a crammed room, their homes covered in a coat of mud. The children here play, seemingly oblivious to the flooding that's transpired, while their parents are quickly losing hope their relatives will be found alive. In the affected areas they once called home, search and rescue efforts continue to be hampered by destroyed roads and bridges. Experts warn conditions on the ground are worsening, with little clean water bringing a heightened risk of disease. The Australian government has so far sent over 1,000 hygiene kits to help address these issues.
2: There are fears proposed changes to private health insurance will overstretch the hospital system. Federal Labor is looking at cutting health insurance rebates for Australians over 65 years of age. Analysis reveals it will bankrupt some private hospitals and push up the cost of pregnancy cover. State and territory health ministers will meet with their federal counterpart today. US Vice President J.D. Vance is pushing back on accusations of American war crimes in Iran. Iranian state media says a missile strike in the country's south killed four civilians at a wedding and left dozens more injured. Central Command is now investigating whether or not the incident occurred. Vice President Vance says he's highly skeptical of the reports.
4: State media has not been a very good scribe about what's happened in the conflict thus far. The United States never targets civilians in combat. We never will do that. We never have done that. I don't think that we have any information one way or the other. We're investigating it because obviously we care.
2: Iconic women's rights campaigner Gloria Steinem has died at the age of 92. The journalist, author and activist founded a group dedicated to fighting sexism and spent decades fighting for equality. Friend and fellow campaigner Gloria Felt has told CNN she was a unifying figure.
5: You know, she did have a wicked way of talking about people that she didn't like, and there were some people she didn't like, but somehow she was the one feminist leader who, by and large, everyone could relate to.
2: Australians are wearing their favourite sporting top to work today to raise awareness of the importance of organ donation. Jersey Day was inspired by the gift Nathan Gremo gave to six people when he became an organ donor at age 13. His uncle and the movement's founder, Richard Gremo, says it's not about raising funds.
6: Jersey Day is all about having that conversation with your family. If you're wearing your jersey to school or work, going home, and that's the catalyst to have a quick chat with your family, let them know your organ and tissue donation wishes how you could help to save a life.
2: In sport, Hawthorn has booked a home preliminary final after dominating Fremantle last night to win by 32 points in Perth. The Hawks were methodical and ruthless in their ambush. Coach Sam Mitchell says it was a great team effort.
7: Key things, I think all three lines probably were pretty important. Like, the midfield work rate was enormous. At different times we isolated our defence to trust them to get their jobs done, and we just got their contest done a lot. And then our forwards, the work rate of the forwards was just a real highlight. They were able to get up and back and create out numbers for us, and I was really proud of the lads.
2: The Dockers will now face the winner of tonight's elimination final between Geelong and Carlton. Australian Dane Sweeney has just recorded the biggest win of his career, moving through to the third round of the US Open after upsetting 13th seed Lorenzo Musetti. And the Brisbane Broncos have won their final match of the season, easily taking care of the Canterbury Bulldogs 34-20. It's been a disappointing season for the reigning premiers, who will still finish in the bottom four. With the details next.
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9: Weather
8: across Perth today is 20 degrees with some showers. It's going to be 10 overnight, 19 tomorrow, more rain. Sunday, Father's Day, is looking 20 degrees and a bit damp. Monday, Tuesday, Wednesday, the sun is out. 22, up to 23 by Wednesday.
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11: Reading from the book of Psalms, chapter 119, verse 114. You are my refuge and my shield. Your word is my source of hope.
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13: You're listening to Leah and Dan.
8: All right. I've never been to jail. I talk like I'm tough.
14: Hi, I'm Leah.
8: Should I dump button that?
14: No.
8: That's a gross word. Never say that again, please.
13: On Sunshine.
15: Oh, good morning.
14: Good morning, Perth.
15: Happy Friday.
14: Yay.
8: It is a very special Friday. It's a good Friday. It's a fantastic
0: Friday.
8: It's Governor's Prayer Breakfast Friday.
0: That's right. We are coming to you live from Burswood. We are sitting just outside a beautiful ballroom.
8: Oh, it's beautiful. No, there's some people around. Not a lot of people, but there's some people here.
0: Mm-hmm.
8: Looking forward to the breakfast kicking off. We're going to have all kinds of fun guests and chats. And
0: absolutely.
8: All kinds of good stuff. Still good, solid radio for you as well. And another chance for you to win our Sauce That Sizzle.
0: That's right. We do have two giveaways this morning, so you want to be sticking around for the whole show. Oh, you don't know when they're coming at you.
8: You never know.
0: We might mix it up today.
8: You never know when it's going to happen. Stick around. More fun to come. We're going to have our So Fresh So Friday to kick us off in just a minute. But first, little Dario G. You're on Sunshine with Leah and Dan.

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2: The freshest hits of winter are on So Fresh.
1: That's right. So Fresh, So Friday.
3: How good. What a throwback.
1: We're throwing it back to those beautiful double discs that you could get in every kind of convenience store.
3: Every season as well.
1: Pretty impressive.
3: So they'd have one for spring, summer, winter,
1: autumn. And then they'd have like the whole year. Yeah. As well, you know what I mean? Like the freshest hits of these seasons, but then the freshest hits of the whole year.
3: They were making a bank, especially because a lot of the songs that featured, let's say it was like a 2004 CD for spring.
1: Oh, yeah.
3: Most of the songs on there had been released a good year, 2 years previous.
1: And then
3: that's
1: how people used to make money in the music industry. Yeah. Can't do it anymore.
3: No,
1: can't do it like that anymore.
3: Time.
1: But today's, we are throwing it back to 2004. That's right. We are going to a little song called Move Your Feet by a band called Junior Senior.
3: This song slaps. Now, I have to admit, I do not know the artist well.
1: No one
3: at
1: does.
3: All.
1: No one does.
3: Apparently
1: name another
3: Danish.
1: Song. Danish?
3: Yes.
1: Are they? I thought they were
3: the great country.
1: British.
3: Dane. No, I'm pretty sure they're Danish. They're from
1: you know
3: Denmark.
1: What? Story checks out. They're pretty cool cats, and that's exactly.
3: They did well in the UK, though.
1: Yes, they did. They did. You know what? The pop duo retreated to Denmark, so that means they're from there.
3: Mm.
1: England.
3: There it is.
1: Trying to take over, and then Denmark says, no, they are ours.
3: But this song is so good.
1: This song is so good.
3: I'm surprised that this is from 2004 or a bit earlier.
1: This song is timeless. This song is legend. This song is good times.
3: It's a great message. It's a good feeling, good vibe. Makes you want to dance a bit.
1: Absolutely. It's perfect Friday. Perfect Friday, get up. Perfect Friday, get it going. Perfect
3: Absolutely.
1: So Fresh. So Friday, Junior Senior, Move Your Feet. Let us know what you think. 0429 985 985. If you don't like it, too bad.

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6: Oh yeah, this one's coming up on the 13th of September. 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

0: 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A Sunshine traffic update.
1: Good morning, family. We've got a breakdown on the Kwinana Freeway southbound at Manning Road in Como to start the morning. The left lane has been closed by incident response, but no major delays, so please proceed with caution there. There's also some emergency works on Albany Highway that's closed northbound between Olga Road and Burslem Drive in Maddington. Water Corp are on site to facilitate a burst water main. So please seek an alternate route there if you can, and otherwise drive safely. That's the latest from Main Roads.
2: Thank you for the traffic there. You're on Sunshine with Leah and Dan coming at you live from Burswood.
3: That's right. It's all happening here.
2: It's the Governor's Prayer Breakfast.
3: Nice and early, a little fresh. I'm excited to see what this morning has in store for us.
2: We're going to be talking to the Governor very, very soon.
3: His Excellency.
2: And you're with pretty standard Leah, pretty standard Dan.
3: No titles there.
2: No titles. Well, Leah, you could call award-winning, and Dan, you could call award-winning adjacent. 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
3: It's an award-winning show.
2: And, yep, and if you left, it would then be not an award-winning show. It would just be back to being pretty standard, let's be real. Nah, good times. Hey, looking forward to all this morning has on offer. Let us know what's going on. How you feeling after the game last night? 0429 985 985.

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2: Good morning, I'm Courtney Thornton. Two more Australians have been reported safe as 36 remain missing in Nepal. Experts are warning of a growing risk of disease after Nepal's floods, as those who've lost everything now face an uncertain future. Nelson Scott reports from Kathmandu.
3: At a Buddhist monastery in the city's north, over 200 displaced people sleep in a crammed room, their homes covered in a coat of mud. The children here play, seemingly oblivious to the flooding that's transpired, while their parents are quickly losing hope their relatives will be found alive. In the affected areas they once called home, search and rescue efforts continue to be hampered by destroyed roads and bridges. Experts warn conditions on the ground are worsening, with little clean water bringing a heightened risk of disease. The Australian government has so far sent over 1,000 hygiene kits to help address these issues.
2: There are fears proposed changes to private health insurance will overstretch the hospital system. Federal Labor is looking at cutting health insurance rebates for Australians over 65 years of age. Analysis reveals it will bankrupt some private hospitals and push up the cost of pregnancy cover. State and territory health ministers will meet with their federal counterpart today. US Vice President J.D. Vance is pushing back on accusations of American war crimes in Iran. Iranian state media says a missile strike in the country's south killed four civilians at a wedding and left dozens more injured. Central Command is now investigating whether or not the incident occurred. Vice President Vance says he's highly skeptical of the reports.
4: State media has not been a very good scribe about what's happened in the conflict thus far. The United States never targets civilians in combat. We never will do that. We never have done that. I don't think that we have any information one way or the other. We're investigating it because obviously we care.
2: Iconic women's rights campaigner Gloria Steinem has died at the age of 92. The journalist, author and activist founded a group dedicated to fighting sexism and spent decades fighting for equality. Friend and fellow campaigner Gloria Felt has told CNN she was a unifying figure.
5: You know, she did have a wicked way of talking about people that she didn't like, and there were some people she didn't like, but somehow she was the one feminist leader who, by and large, everyone could relate to.
2: Australians are wearing their favourite sporting top to work today to raise awareness of the importance of organ donation. Jersey Day was inspired by the gift Nathan Gremo gave to six people when he became an organ donor at age 13. His uncle and the movement's founder, Richard Gremo, says it's not about raising funds.
6: Jersey Day is all about having that conversation with your family. If you're wearing your jersey to school or work, going home, and that's the catalyst to have a quick chat with your family, let them know your organ and tissue donation wishes, how you could help to save a life.
2: In sport, Hawthorn has booked a home preliminary final after dominating Fremantle last night to win by 32 points in Perth. The Hawks were methodical and ruthless in their ambush. Coach Sam Mitchell says it was a great team effort.
7: Key things, I think all three lines probably were pretty important. Like, the midfield work rate was enormous. At different times we isolated our defence to trust them to get their jobs done, and we just got their contest done a lot. And then our forwards, the work rate of the forwards was just a real highlight. They were able to get up and back and create our numbers for us, and I was really proud of the lads.
2: The Dockers will now face the winner of tonight's elimination final between Geelong and Carlton. Australian Dane Sweeney has just recorded the biggest win of his career, moving through to the third round of the US Open after upsetting 13th seed Lorenzo Musetti. And the Brisbane Broncos have won their final match of the season, easily taking care of the Canterbury Bulldogs 34-20. It's been a disappointing season for the reigning premiers, who will still finish in the bottom four. With the details next.
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10: Weather. Weather today, we are expecting showers heading towards a top of 20 degrees across the city. Overnight, we're dropping down to a low of 10. Looking at the weekend, oh, it looks a little wet. Showers Saturday, shower or two Sunday, and hopefully we're seeing some sun on Monday.
11: Life words, Proverbs 11:25. A generous person will prosper. Whoever refreshes others will be refreshed.
12: Sunshine, wholeheartedly connected.
13: It's Leah and Dan.
14: The files in your brain, man.
11: Have you met Leah?
14: Yeah. $1 million. Are you listening?
11: It's not wrong. It's just weird.
13: On Sunshine.
11: Too far.
13: Well.
14: Good morning.
13: Good morning, everyone. We are here live in Burswood at the Governor's Prayer Breakfast. How exciting, Leah.
10: It's a very, very special morning because you've got community leaders from right across the city coming together in one room. There's going to be teachers, politicians.
13: Yep.
10: We've got business leaders. We've got people from community organisations.
13: Yes.
10: All here to celebrate Perth.
13: Everyone's here.
10: And the flourishing of our city.
13: It's a beautiful thing. Hey, we're going to be speaking to the man and woman of the hour in just a moment. We're going to be talking to the governor and governor wife, lady governor.
10: Mrs. Dawson.
13: Does she have a title?
10: I'm not sure.
13: Mrs. Dawson. We're going to be chatting to them after a little Noah Khan right here on Sunshine Live at the Governor's Prayer Breakfast.

0: You're on Sunshine with Leah and Dan. We are live in Burswood at the Governor's Prayer Breakfast. Very exciting because right now we are joined by the Governor and the Governor's wife themselves. That's right, the Governor of Western Australia, His Excellency, the Honourable Chris Dawson, ACAPM, and Mrs. Darilyn Dawson.
1: That's right, and as the Governor, Chris Dawson serves as the King's representative in Western Australia, a role that sees him supporting communities across the state, recognising outstanding Western Australians and representing the Crown at many significant events. And before becoming Governor in 2022, he served the WA community for more than 40 years with the Western Australian Police Force, including as Commissioner of Police. And alongside him is Mrs. Darilyn Dawson, who is a passionate supporter of community organisations and charitable initiatives across our state.
0: How good. Governor Dawson and Mrs. Dawson, thank you so much for joining us this morning.
2: Great to be here, Dan.
3: Yeah, good to be here.
0: Look, early start. Are you guys coffee people, tea people, or is this just a normal day?
2: I'm an early morning riser, and I've got to have a coffee to get me going.
1: Yes, absolutely.
3: And I'm a bit later, and I'm coffee.
0: Yes.
1: What are your orders? What are the coffee orders?
0: Yeah.
3: Skinny flat white.
1: Okay. Yeah.
2: Strong flat boy.
0: Strong, yes. Well, Governor Dawson, the prayer breakfast has been a significant event in WA for the past over 30 years, bringing together leaders and community to pray for our state and the nation. What does this event mean to you personally?
2: Well, I have personal faith, and, you know, I was blessed to be brought up by loving parents in a Christian home, but I think it's a very much an individual relationship between you and God. Mm. It's not really what your parents, you get modelled and all those sorts of things. But really it's about your own personal relationship. But I think in whatever role we do, you know, obviously in the one that I and Darilyn have, it's a very high profile, but I always see it as a very much a personal thing. But it is about stopping, pausing, acknowledging who we are, where we're at, and knowing that we've got a sovereign God.
0: Absolutely.
2: And irrespective of class, location, wealth or otherwise, and we have a broad disparity across our great state, and we do live in one of the most wonderful places in the world.
1: Yes.
2: However, we each of us have an opportunity to have a relationship with God.
1: Yeah, absolutely. And you speaking there about how personal faith is, but it does impact our professional lives too. How would you say it impacts or influences the way that you approach your role as Governor?
2: And I'll probably say this in a few remarks out front so you get an early scoop. God's not a vending machine, you know, just simply press a button and say, I want this, or, you know. But we know that he does listen and he does answer prayers. But there's a great mystery that we don't always fully appreciate and understand, but we know that ultimately, for those of us that have been given much, much is required. And I felt that in my respective roles across the state, and I've worked for four winters in Canberra, as I call it, in a national agency. But with that, in times of crisis, and I've seen lots of that in my various roles, you see people doing wonderful deeds, and I see this as Governor, we honour people for their volunteering or their courage and whatever. But ultimately, we're all equal before God, and as I say, I found it from an individual perspective an absolute, more than a backstop, and a certainty that what I'm doing, I know I'm doing that for a reason.
1: So good.
0: That's awesome. Yeah. And look, you've spent more than 46 years serving the community, first through policing and now governing. What have those years taught you about people and leadership?
2: Well, I've got this little saying I say that if I see leaders without scars, that they haven't led. What I mean by that is you learn from your mistakes.
1: Yes.
2: You know, and I've made a few, as we all do, and when I look at those scars and go, okay, it's a metaphorical scar, but it tells me, okay, I didn't quite get that right last time. How can I learn from that and so that we can do it better the next time round? It's really, acknowledging that we're not perfect, but we just do the very best that we can. But you can also support, encourage, and train others to follow as well, knowing that, as you get a bit whiter in the hair, as I am fully now, it becomes, because, experience is something to be counted for, but I found just learning from experience and learning from others, sometimes the good things and sometimes the suboptimal things, they're all things that you can carry forward, but ultimately know that, God is the ultimate servant leader. And,
1: yeah.
2: So with that, he's the best example.
1: Yeah, absolutely.
0: How good. And so, look, Sunshine, we're passionate about bringing hope to the people of Perth, and we exist in the community for the community. And I put this question to both of you. What do you think the community radio station like Sunshine is so important?
2: Darren?
3: Okay. I think it's important that people have choices of what they listen to on the radio. Obviously, different people have different areas that they want to focus on, and if people have a Christian-based and radio station to listen to, like you guys, and no blame and no nasties, hopefully.
0: No rubbish.
3: Exactly. And I guess, too, with parents bringing up children, they're very cautious about what they show them and if they can have something pleasant without all the yuckies. I think that's a good thing.
0: Great.
3: So, absolutely.
0: 100%.
2: Well, I think people are also looking for hope, looking for a reason, because we do live in an increasingly unstable world. And I think, you know, Sunshine is a great example where the community are really remaining in touch and offering things that at times you don't always hear on the old Bakelite wireless. At times, you know, it's really something that provides people with some guidance, I guess, in what are they going to give for me, and what have I got ahead. And sometimes it's an uncertain day, and other times people have got, you know, a very clear purpose. But I think your role in communicating that and sharing, you know, great music and great conversations do give people actually an opportunity to perhaps pause and think, actually, in fact, I'll share something. A good friend of mine, he's got a son who's intellectually and physically disabled. He's an adult man, but, you know, he's been born into life with some challenges that I don't have, for instance. And he said to his dad in the last year, he came home and he said, "Dad, what's the matter?" And he said, "Well, you know, mate, I've got a few problems I've got to think through, and I'm sort of trying to work them out." And his son, in his simple but profound way, just said, "Dad, empty your brain." You know, and I think, yeah, that's a great psychology advice to say. At times, you just need to decant that out and say, you can carry all that around, but you've got to deal with it. And at times, you can dwell on the really big issues in life, which are important, but at times that can get you down. And you need to actually cleanse yourself from some of that. And it doesn't mean you're forgetting or you're compartmentalising it. It means that, you know, you actually need to stop, pause and think, hey, you're not carrying all this by yourself. So where do you get your help from?
0: Incredible. Incredible. So well, look, we can't hold you up any longer. There's a whole room of people waiting for both of you. So, Your Excellency, Mrs. Dawson, thank you so much for, having us this morning. Absolute privilege to be here. And thank you for joining us on air. Enjoy the rest of your prayer breakfast.
2: Ours.
0: You're on Sunshine with Leah and Dan. We'll be back with more next.
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0: Dan, we are live in Burswood at the Governor's Prayer Breakfast.
1: It's such an exciting morning.
0: 35th or 34th?
1: I think it's number 34.
0: It's the 400th.
1: Started back in 91, I know that.
0: I think it's the 400th Governor's Prayer Breakfast of all time.
1: It's incredible. So
0: we're in a very fancy foyer.
1: Very fancy. Downlights, guys. There's downlights. There's chandeliers.
0: Chandeliers. Look out for see ya. There is much hubbub.
1: That's a great word for it.
0: The bub is a hubbing.
1: Yeah, I mean, I was going to use the word humming, but
0: sure,
1: hubbub works as well.
0: There is a real buzz down here. It's very exciting. Look, you can starting to smell breakfast. Mm. Looking forward to that. Oh, Basil Zemplis is walking past. Good morning, sir.
1: Basil.
0: How are you? Hello. Sean Phillips, more importantly, is also here. Very exciting. How good is this?
1: Everyone's down here.
0: Looking forward to the rest of the morning. Frio fans, good morning, everybody. Good morning, Frio fans. Hey. We're thinking about you, okay?
1: Certainly are.
0: We're thinking about you this morning. Hope you're doing okay. You need a vent? Text 0429-9805-9805. We will happily take your venting. Let us know. Let's check in with the traffic. You're on Sunshine with Lear and Dan. We are live at the Governor's Prayer Breakfast in Burswood.
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3: Good morning, family. Good news is we are incident-free, but there are some emergency works on Albany Highway, but they've been reopened northbound at Olga Road in Maddington. Lane closures are still in place and Water Corp on site to facilitate burst water main repairs. However, there are no major delays, so please exercise caution. Some congestion on the Mitchell Freeway southbound at Slow Hepburn Avenue to Erindale Road. The northbound run is busy at Angatell Road to Rowley Road and at Leach Highway. Otherwise, drive safely. That's the latest from Main Roads.

0: update.
1: Some stories may not be suitable for little ears.
2: Good morning, I'm Courtney Thornton. The number of Australians missing in Nepal has been reduced to 36 as aid groups warn thousands of children in the country lack safe drinking water. Nelson Scott reports from Kathmandu.
3: A severe glacier collapse along the country's Tibetan border has destroyed toilets and sanitation facilities, heightening the risk of waterborne diseases. Many people displaced by the floods now live in overcrowded temporary shelters, which pose additional health risks. The United Nations warns more than 20,000 children in Nepal's north urgently require clean drinking water and sanitation support. UNICEF is sending hygiene kits, jerry cans and water treatment solutions to people still in affected areas. 36 Australians remain missing in the region and an Aussie disaster response team will arrive here today. The federal government has so far committed $11 million in aid. Nelson Scott, Kathmandu.
2: A 20-year-old man has died in a crash in Perth's northeast. Police say the man was driving a red Mazda 3 sedan along Sawyers Road in Mount Helena about 8:30 last night when the vehicle hit a power pole. The driver died at the scene. Police are calling on anyone who witnessed the crash to contact Crime Stoppers. Health advocates are again raising fears a major reduction in the tobacco excise would result in more Australians becoming addicted to nicotine. The coalition has unveiled its policy to slash the tax by 80% and make vapes and nicotine pouches legal if it wins the next election. Quit director Rachel Anderson says Quitline receives calls every day from people struggling with addiction.
4: So we don't want to see any policies being made that are going to make harmful addictive products easier to access. So, you know, the planned approach that we've seen announced today goes against all the hard-fought public health wins that we've seen up until now.
2: The Vice President of the United States is defending the country's presence in the Middle East, claiming they've stabilised global oil markets. America's being accused of war crimes after reports civilians were killed in retaliatory strikes in Iranian fire. This week, Tehran launched attacks on two oil supertankers passing through the shipping Strait of Hormuz. J.D. Vance says Iran's control in the Gulf is waning.
5: If you go back 3 months ago, how much oil and gas was coming out of the Strait under Iranian threats? It was virtually nothing. Now it's almost back to where it was before the conflict even started. My advice to the Iranians is stop acting like crazy people and stop shooting at commercial shipping.
2: Australians are today remembering the legacy of Steve Irwin 20 years on from his death. He was killed by a stingray on this day in 2006 while filming a documentary on the Great Barrier Reef. Music legend John Williamson regularly performed at Australia Zoo, including at Irwin's memorial. He says the wildlife warrior was larger than life.
6: Same off air as he was on air. There was nothing was put on. I jumped in the pen with him into a crocodile the first time I met him. There was no danger there. He had everyone ready to jump and grab me if I had to.
2: In sport, Fremantle's flag hopes have been dealt a major blow after Hawthorn's masterclass last night in Perth, the Hawks winning by 32 points to book a home preliminary final. Dockers coach Justin Longmuir backing his team to rebound.
7: The reality is it's a disappointing night, but we've earned the right for a double chance. There's multiple ways you can get to where we want to get to. Everything we've been working on across the course of the year, we've got to lean into that now. Understand that the outside noise might turn a little bit from positivity to negativity. As a group, we've got to lean into each other and try and find our best footy before next week.
2: Little-known Aussie Dane Sweeney has pulled off a huge upset at the US Open, the world 123, defeating 13th seed Lorenzo Musetti in four sets to move into the third round. And the San Francisco 49ers are on their way to Melbourne on a double-decker Qantas jet ahead of next week's NFL game at the MCG. The airline going out of its way to stock larger-sized Qantas pyjamas for the long-haul flight. With the details next.
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9: Weather across Perth today is looking like 20 degrees, bit of rain about 10 overnight, 19 tomorrow for Saturday, more rain. The sun is out for Father's Day, 20 degrees. It's going to be 22 on Monday, 22 on Tuesday, sunny all the way up to 25 by Thursday.
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10: Reading from Joshua chapter 1, verse 9. I've commanded you to be strong and brave. Don't ever be afraid or discouraged. I am the Lord your God, and I will be there to help you wherever you go.
11: Sunshine. Wholeheartedly connected.
0: You're listening to Leah and Dan.
11: All right.
12: I've never been to jail. I talk like I'm tough.
13: Hi, I'm Leah.
12: Should I dump button that?
13: No.
12: That's a gross word. Never say that again, please.
0: On Sunshine.
9: Good morning, everybody. It's Leah and Dan. We are live here in Burswood at the Governor's Prayer Breakfast.
13: Yes.
9: The 34th,
13: I believe.
9: 35th.
13: Who knows?
9: Look, there's a lot of really official people walking around.
13: We got badges. Suits.
9: Ties. Should I have worn a tie?
13: We got a salute. Good morning.
9: No saluting here, okay? I'm just Dan, okay?
13: No, it's a wonderful morning gathering in Burswood. We've got community leaders from right across Perth coming together in the same room, really to celebrate our city, celebrate our state, and pray for it. We want to see this place flourish.
9: Very, very, very cool. So I think actually things are going to get underway inside in just a moment. So let's go to a song and then we'll be back with a little in other news for everyone on air. Here's Len.

0: family. Good news is we are incident free, but there are some emergency works on Albany Highway, but they've been reopened northbound at Olga Road in Maddington. Lane closures are still in place and Water Corp on site to facilitate burst water main repairs. However, there are no major delays, so please exercise caution. Some congestion on the Mitchell Freeway southbound at Slow Hepburn Avenue to Erindale Road. The northbound run is busy Angatell Road to Rowley Road and at Leach Highway. Otherwise, drive safely. That's the latest from Main Roads.
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10: It's a bit weird.
11: All right, you are on Sunshine with Leanne Dan. We are live at the Governor's Prayer Breakfast.
12: Reporting
11: live right now. Hey, guys, exciting news because an aquarium has had a baby boom.
12: Oh.
11: A baby boom of 7 penguins.
12: Get out.
11: Crazy, right?
12: That is very cool.
11: South Carolina right now is the absolute baby boom capital of penguins. Apparently, it's the first time in 20 years they've had this many babies born in 1 year.
12: Truly? Have they got names for them yet?
11: I don't know.
12: 7. Need to ask my mum.
11: Yeah, ask you. We'll go Leah. We'll go... All the other ones. Normally you do pretty well. Exactly. But yeah, how exciting is that for South Carolina? All about the penguins right now. Exciting times.
12: Fantastic. Well, in other news, a bride was getting ready for her destination wedding in Italy when she got a rather expected piece of mail. So she was summoned for jury duty.
11: No.
12: On the exact same day that her wedding was scheduled.
11: Surely you can get out of it.
12: Thankfully she did. Her name's Katrina. She lives in Kansas City.
11: Katrina from Kansas City.
12: And she and her fiancé, Billy, were planning to get married over in Rome.
11: Yeah.
12: But she was set to report for, I think it was a week of jury service starting on the Monday. That was also her wedding day.
11: Okay.
12: And she said she was, you know, actually interested in doing the jury duty.
11: Yeah, but not.
12: But obviously.
11: Not at the expense of a wedding.
12: Billy's like, honey, come on now.
11: please, Katrina, please. We got a wedding to have. You can't be out there being the law, you know?
12: Yeah, so she did contact the court. She explained the situation.
11: Except, but I'll do the next one.
12: Put me in for the next one. No, legit. They just, like, rolled it down the road. So
11: yes.
12: I think she had to come back from the honeymoon a little early to get onto it. No, I'm not sure. But, she got out of jury duty. Yeah. That's one way to do it.
11: The law waits for no one.
12: But you have to, she had to prove it. It wasn't just, hey, I'm getting married.
11: Yeah, totally getting married.
12: Yeah.
11: Because a lot of people won't get out of it. I was in the same boat. I wanted to get into jury duty.
12: Right.
11: I was working at a web company and I hated it. I hated working at this place. Everything about it. I didn't like my boss. The work was boring and I just wanted a little escape.
12: I understand.
11: And I was like, I need to get out of this place.
12: Mm-hmm.
11: And then one of my friends happened to be on jury duty at the same time and he's like, dude, jury duty is the best. You get fed really well.
12: Oh, really?
11: You get paid, blah, blah, blah. I just catch train to the city every morning. I'd go to my thing, then blah, blah, blah.
12: Yes.
11: And I'm like, this sounds like the dream. This sounds exactly what I need to get out of this place.
12: Right, but how do you... You can't apply for this.
11: I got summoned for jury duty.
12: Really?
11: Yep.
12: Just so happened, the chances were.
11: I got the same. I was summoned for jury duty. I went in. I sat down in the waiting room, for whatever, for the whole day.
12: Yeah.
11: And I sat there forever.
12: You get some good snacks?
11: Nah.
12: Oh.
11: I got dismissed.
12: Did you really?
11: What did you say?
12: What did you say? You must have done something.
11: I didn't even get an interview. Maybe I was just sitting there. I was like, that's a weird looking guy. You know?
12: Sometimes they do just do it based off. I mean, because it's all different case by case, isn't it?
11: I know, but I got ejected.
12: Yeah.
11: I was like, come on, man.
12: So you only had a day off work.
11: Yeah. And they go, oh, you finished? You can come back to work. I go, oh, no, I'm still sitting here.
12: I'm going to need the afternoon.
11: I think they need me tomorrow as well.
12: How long did you stay in that job after?
11: Not very long.
12: Yeah, no.
11: I got made redundant pretty quick. Yeah. It was great. So it worked out well. Worked out well for everybody.
12: Well, let us know on the text line 0429 985 985. Have you ever been summoned for jury duty?
11: Oh, let's talk.
12: And how long for? What was it like? Were you dismissed like Dan?
11: Yeah, let's talk about it. 0429 985 985. We cannot take calls because we are on location live from Burswood at the Governor's Prayer Breakfast. Here's Forrest.

0: So, Joe, with Leah and Dan, we are live from Burswood at the Governor's Prayer Breakfast. Now, look, everything's kicking off inside.
1: Yes, hushed tones out here. I don't know how loud we are.
0: All right, I'll turn the speakers down. They can't hear us.
1: Hopefully, we're not interrupting what's going on inside because it's very important.
0: I've turned the speakers down. We should be okay now. I hope everyone's having a great morning out there. It's supposed to be a bit average out there, but it looks through this window I can see down the hallway. It looks lovely.
1: Some sun coming
0: through.
1: You
0: know what I'm interested in these days? Cranes.
1: Why?
0: Cranes? There's cranes on the freeway at the moment. A lot of cranes in one
1: spot.
0: There are
1: a lot of cranes.
0: And they all have sick lights on them.
1: Oh, my goodness.
0: And
1: they're beautiful. About to say, it's because we're driving, when we drive in the morning, it's still nighttime, right?
0: It's stunning.
1: I'm like, I thought it was an airplane at first.
0: No,
1: oh, no, that's a crane.
0: But
1: there's also some purple ones.
0: Yes.
1: Oh, is that because of the Dockers? Is that because of Frio?
0: No, but they've changed colours through the past couple of weeks. And every night, they're a different colour.
1: Are they really?
0: It's like, honestly, it's like a performance art piece.
1: I love this.
0: At a construction site. Anyway, that's not what we're here to talk about.
1: We digress. We're talking about courtrooms.
0: Yeah, courtroom jury duties. I object.
1: Yeah.
0: I wanted to do jury duty so bad. And so this lady you were talking about was summoned for jury duty, but it was her wedding.
1: Yeah, and she was going overseas. It was a destination
0: and
1: wedding.
0: And she was torn.
1: She was.
0: She's like, oh, my love of the law and justice.
1: She actually wanted to do it. And I find that, look, everyone fits in either one of two camps.
0: Yep.
1: They either want to do it or they don't.
0: I wanted to do it so bad.
1: I want to do it. I want to experience this. I've never been summoned.
0: Oh, but then think about what case you might get put on.
1: True.
0: You don't want to be on like a gnarly case.
1: That is true.
0: Because that'd be like, especially you, like me, fine, compartmentalize all day. You,
1: it'd wipe me out for a bit.
0: You would be a mess. You'd be like,
1: okay, all right.
0: It wasn't just a
1: It's quite amazing to think about, though, a democracy that we have. Just citizens, just everyday people brought in to decide someone's fate.
0: It's so true.
1: Do you not think?
0: It's beautiful, though. It's beautiful. Jonathan from Rangaroo says 100% same happened to me, Dan. I was spitting chips.
1: So Jonathan wants this.
0: Seriously, man. It's like a little tiny vacation away from your normal life, and you get to feel like Harvey Specter.
1: Is that what it is for you?
0: I think
1: did
0: for
1: you wear
0: me,
1: a suit? Next time you need to wear a suit.
0: What did I wear? No, I think I wore like a dress shirt that I was going for. I was angling.
1: Yeah.
0: Like I was pheromone maxing.
1: Maybe you need to angle a little less next time.
0: Maybe.
1: Is it
0: maybe
1: possible?
0: It's because I dressed up as a judge. Maybe that was the problem.
1: You're going to lose the wig next time.
0: You brought my gavel? I was like, guys, I'm ready. And they said,

0: and I don't expect to. Yeah, fair enough.
1: Mm.
0: That's all right.
1: Can you do it twice?
0: I think so.
1: Three times?
0: Oh, maybe. Four times.
1: Thrice.
0: Once, twice, thrice.
1: It is just like a lottery thing, isn't it?
0: It is, it is. It's whoever gets, you get, your name gets picked out and then you get to go in and then you have to be chosen from the selected pool.
1: Do you reckon if you know someone in that, you can put your name
0: Wait, anyone know anyone? You can put Leah or both of us?
1: I would love to experience it.
0: Imagine if we did an OB
1: from
0: the jury.
1: Jury.
0: No, Judge Judy is the
1: Judge
0: TV
1: Judy.
0: Show.
1: Yeah, we could do that.
0: We could do Judge Leah in Dead.
1: Is she still operating?
0: I'd say so.
1: Sounds like a wonderful woman.
0: Judge Judith Shineless. She's great. Anyway, guys, hey, let's listen to some Guy Sebastian. He's going to get it done. But let us know your stories of jury duty. If you wanted to do it, if you didn't want to do it, did you get on a case for weeks and weeks at a time? All these things.
1: Danny and Heathridge just text in, I did jury duty when I was 18.
0: See, why
1: Danny,
0: are we letting,
1: tell us more.
0: But no, why are we letting 18-year-olds decide these things? I was 18.
1: Look, Danny at 18 is going to be different. Dan
0: at 18. That's fair. All right, all right. Let us know. 0429 985.

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4: Incredible. We're going to get to them in the opener of the next hour. But we've got to get to some Joe Bros, traffic, news, sport, all that good stuff. You're on Sunshine with Leah and Dan.

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3: Good morning, I'm Courtney Thornton. The number of Australians missing in Nepal has been reduced to 36 as aid groups warn thousands of children in the country lack safe drinking water. Nelson Scott reports from Kathmandu.
4: A severe glacier collapse along the country's Tibetan border has destroyed toilets and sanitation facilities, heightening the risk of waterborne diseases. Many people displaced by the floods now live in overcrowded temporary shelters, which pose additional health risks. The United Nations warns more than 20,000 children in Nepal's north urgently require clean drinking water and sanitation support. UNICEF is sending hygiene kits, jerry cans and water treatment solutions to people still in affected areas. 36 Australians remain missing in the region and an Aussie disaster response team will arrive here today. The federal government has so far committed $11 million in aid. Nelson Scott, Kathmandu.
3: A 20-year-old man has died in a crash in Perth's northeast. Police say the man was driving a red Mazda 3 sedan along Sawyers Road in Mount Helena about 8:30 last night when the vehicle hit a power pole. The driver died at the scene. Police are calling on anyone who witnessed the crash to contact Crime Stoppers. Health advocates are again raising fears a major reduction in the tobacco excise would result in more Australians becoming addicted to nicotine. The coalition has unveiled its policy to slash the tax by 80% and make vapes and nicotine pouches legal if it wins the next election. Quit director Rachel Anderson says Quitline receives calls every day from people struggling with addiction.
5: So we don't want to see any policies being made that are going to make harmful addictive products easier to access. So, you know, the planned approach that we've seen announced today goes against all the hard-fought public health wins that we've seen up until now.
3: The Vice President of the United States is defending the country's presence in the Middle East, claiming they've stabilised global oil markets. America's being accused of war crimes after reports civilians were killed in retaliatory strikes in Iranian fire. This week, Tehran launched attacks on two oil supertankers passing through the shipping Strait of Hormuz. J.D. Vance says Iran's control in the Gulf is waning.
6: If you go back 3 months ago, how much oil and gas was coming out of the Strait under Iranian threats? It was virtually nothing. Now it's almost back to where it was before the conflict even started. My advice to the Iranians is stop acting like crazy people and stop shooting at commercial shipping.
3: Australians are today remembering the legacy of Steve Irwin, 20 years on from his death. He was killed by a stingray on this day in 2006 while filming a documentary on the Great Barrier Reef. Music legend John Williamson regularly performed at Australia Zoo, including at Irwin's memorial. He says the wildlife warrior was larger than life.
7: Same off air as he was on air. Nothing was put on. I jumped in the pen with him into a crocodile the first time I met him. There was no danger there. He had everyone ready to jump and grab me if I had to.
3: In sport, Fremantle's flag hopes have been dealt a major blow after Hawthorn's masterclass last night in Perth. The Hawks winning by 32 points to book a home preliminary final. Dockers coach Justin Longmuir backing his team to rebound.
8: The reality is it's a disappointing night, but we've earned the right for a double chance. There's multiple ways you can get to where we want to get to. Everything we've been working on across the course of the year, we've got to lean into that now. Understand that the outside noise might turn a little bit from positivity to negativity. As a group, we've got to lean into each other and try and find our best footy before next week.
3: Little known Aussie Dane Sweeney has pulled off a huge upset at the US Open. The world 123, defeating 13th seed Lorenzo Musetti in four sets to move into the third round. And the San Francisco 49ers are on their way to Melbourne on a double-decker Qantas jet ahead of next week's NFL game at the MCG. The airline going out of its way to stock larger-sized Qantas pyjamas for the long-haul flight. With the details next.
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1: Today's forecast is sunshine for your business. 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
10: Weather today, we are expecting showers throughout today, heading towards a top of 20 degrees across the city. Overnight, we're dropping down to a low of 10 degrees. Looking at the weekend, a little wet. Showers Saturday, top of 19. A shower or two for Sunday. Hopefully by Monday, we will see some sun.
11: Life words.
12: John 15, verse 13. Greater love has no one than this, to lay down one's life for one's friend.
11: Sunshine. Wholeheartedly connected.
13: It's Leah and Dan.
14: The files in your brain, man.
15: Have you met Leah?
14: Yeah. $1 million. Are you listening?
15: It's not wrong. It's just weird.
13: On Sunshine.
15: Too far.
12: Good morning, everybody. Leah and Dan here live from Burswood at the Governor's Prayer Breakfast. Very, very exciting. We're talking about jury duty.
10: Yes, that's right. A bride was summoned on her wedding day. She did get out of it, but we were asking if you've ever been summoned and whether you can be summoned multiple times. That was my question.
12: That's the question.
10: Apparently you can. Tanya in Joondalup said, I've been to jury duty 4 times.
12: 4?
10: Helen also said, yes, you can be summoned multiple times. A friend's mum has been called 3 times, I believe.
12: She must be a good juror.
10: And was recently summoned, and he was recently summoned himself. I'm still waiting for my turn. That might be her husband. Okay. This one from Belinda in Kenwick said, I've been called in 3 times. First served on an activated burglary.
12: Oh.
10: Second one I asked to be excused.
12: Activated are the worst ones. I don't know what that means.
10: She asked to be excused because she'd just had a baby. That was on the second time. Okay. And the third one she served on a murder trial.
12: Oh, wow.
10: Now, she says that she loves jury duty.
12: Look at her.
10: I'm a little bit jealous that you've done it 3 times, Belinda, and I've yet to do it. Yes.
12: She loves justice, Leah. Leah, we are going to get to some Sam Fender, Olivia Deed, and then we're going to talk to the one and only Graham Mabry coming up next.

0: You're on Sunshine with Leah and Dan. We are live from the Governor's Prayer Breakfast in Burswood. Very, very excited to be here. That was Sam Fender, Olivia Dean with Rain Me In.
1: Yes, and joining us this morning is Graham Mabry, OAM. Many Perth listeners will know Graham as the much-loved former host of 6PR's Nightline program, where for more than three decades, he was a voice of comfort and connection and encouragement for people across our city.
0: And Leah, he is also the founder of Lifeline WA, a past a passionate advocate for the people experiencing loneliness, hardship and disadvantage. In recognition of his outstanding contribution to the community, Graham was named Western Australian Senior Australian of the Year in 2015.
1: Amazing.
0: I don't know, he's not old enough to get seniors. No way. Graham, thank you so much for joining us this
2: thank
0: morning.
2: Thank you, Dan. That's very smooth. Look, you've made an old man very happy.
0: Stop.
1: Hey, look, hello, I'm well.
0: We're both also just like freaking out because normally when we interview people, they don't understand
1: they
0: radio.
1: Don't radio.
0: And so I'm just trying to be real professional right now.
1: Oh, fair. Yeah.
2: Oh, please be relaxed.
1: Graham,
2: I've been
1: show
2: sitting
1: me
2: here
1: how to
2: thinking,
1: do this.
2: Thinking if you have an activated burglary, what's a deactivated?
0: Exactly.
2: They just don't do it?
0: No, it's like home. You know what? I'm not into it. Eric Graham, look, you've been part of the Governor's Prayer Breakfast for many years.
2: Yes, indeed.
0: What makes this event so special and why do you think it continues to bring people together for more than 30 years?
2: Yeah, it is. The second question is challenging because if you had said to me when it first began, we'll have 1,000 people in there, just the whole ballroom full, packed, I would have thought, maybe.
0: Yeah.
2: But it is, and now we've got, Kalgoorlie and Geraldton, I think, are on regional links in today. I think now people are far more aware. Ever since COVID, I think COVID actually taught us that we don't run the world. That a little bug can shut down everything and take people out in tragic numbers. And I think now there is so much uncertainty, so much unpredictability. People are kind of thinking this prayer thing might be a good idea. And the interesting thing too, all the time I was on air, and just quick sidebar, I got to launch Sunshine FM, and very kindly, the team at the time when you moved to Como gave me a chance to launch that as well. So a big lot of connect. I remember going to the first test broadcast for Sunshine FM. That's how old I am.
0: No, please. Yeah,
2: but people rang every night I was on air, 33 years, people would ring and say, would you pray for?
0: Wow.
2: Most of them never went to church. Mm. Would you pray for John, Harry, Tammy, whatever?
1: Yeah.
2: And the producers, not all believers by any means. They type down all the names. And so Aussies have this, they clearly value prayer.
0: Yeah.
1: Mm.
0: Yeah.
2: So in fact, if someone's going through a tough time, you happen to be a believer and maybe your mate isn't, just to say to them, just to let you know I'm praying for you.
0: Yeah,
1: yes.
0: 100%.
2: That will 100% be positively received.
0: Absolutely.
1: Yeah, absolutely. And you mentioned there people would call in. I mean, you've spent so much of your life connecting with people, not only through radio, but through ministry and your community work as well. What would you say, in your experience, what are people really seeking out and needing in this time at the moment?
2: Above everything else, to be heard. You just want to be heard. They want to be. I used to sometimes be criticised for not getting into politicians enough, and I'd say, but if I don't ask them the questions that are tough, I'm not doing my job.
1: Mm.
2: But if I do ask the questions and give them time to answer and let people listen to them, they'll build a platform or a scaffold, and people are smart enough to work out which. It's that I think. Why do people pick up Why can a phone line become a lifeline? Because one of the best things you can do for a person in crisis, if they're ready to talk, is listen to them.
0: Yeah, right.
2: Hear them, right?
0: Absolutely.
2: It's that whole... And even in... I mean, how often in marriages, you're cohabiting and you're co-living, but you're not connecting.
0: Yeah.
1: Yeah.
2: I remember a very sad situation once where a relationship was coming apart. One of the people involved said, but I gave you everything. And the other spouse and kid said, well, everything but you.
0: Oh, wow.
2: So people want to be heard. They want to connect, you know. So that's why when you get, if you want such and such, press 1. You think, no, what I want is a person.
0: I want to talk to a human.
2: Living person. No?
0: And
2: see
0: so
2: what
0: true.
2: Prayer you connect to a pretty big person.
1: Absolutely.
2: An eternal person.
0: Yeah. Right?
1: Yeah. Amen.
0: Well, the prayer breakfast brings people together from government, business, community and faith backgrounds. Why is it so important to get that melting pot of humanity together?
2: Because I think that with so much in our society now pushes us. We've never been more connected digitally.
3: Yes.
2: And we've really never been more fragmented.
3: Yeah.
2: Back in the day when I was on air, people were in different tribes politically, mm-hmm, but they didn't hate each other.
3: The divide wasn't so great.
2: Yeah, and the politicians themselves, when the debate's over, they'll sit and chat and live.
3: Yeah.
2: So I think, yeah, we need anything that unites people now is like absolutely vital.
1: Mm.
2: And here, yeah, we do say, okay. And I think it also says to the wider community, there are, in high schools, in government, in business, there are people of faith and prayer who are inclusive,
3: yep,
2: who are not trying to shove anything down your throat, but who acknowledge that they aren't God, they don't run the world. And of course, crazy thing is that when I pray, it's not so much that I talk to God, but I believe he talks to me.
1: Mm.
2: Which means either he does or I'm needing some professional help, or both.
4: And two things can be true.
2: And like for people listening to Sunshine FM now, give it a go.
1: Yeah.
2: I mean, what can go wrong? Just pray.
3: Exactly.
2: Yep. So, you know, that people used to say to me, would you pray for? And of course, it was a privilege, but I used to say to them, you know, I'm no closer than you.
3: Brilliant.
2: You know, he listens to you.
1: Good. Yeah.
3: So good.
1: But you have so much experience, though, supporting people, like through hardship. So whether they're asking you to pray or listen to what they're saying, I wonder what gives you hope now when you look at the landscape of Perth?
2: Yeah. Mm. Oh, lots. You know, the people are amazing. We're driving home on it from a country trip once, got a blowout, and so my wife and I, these white-haired people, get out, and a wonderful guy just in a four-wheel drive with all the gear. He's coming back from somewhere. He stops with his little family, make sure that, no, you don't have to do that. I'll unload your boot. I'll change your tire. So, well, what can we? No, I don't want anything. Just get yourself home. I'll follow you down into Armidale to make sure you get there. So,
1: wow.
3: Oh, how good.
2: That's there's so many people like that give me hope, but also. And if you're not a person of faith, then I'm not saying this to push this on you, but just this is where I'm coming from, is in when Peter wrote to the early church, in one of the verses he says, in your hearts, set apart Christ as Lord, and I'll come to that in a minute, and always be prepared to ask someone, so wait till they ask, with courtesy and gentleness and patience.
1: Mm.
2: So what gives me hope is, I think the Bible gives us the end of the book and I know who wins. unlike Fremantle last night, it will end better, unfortunately.
3: Yeah.
2: And look, can I just say, to the Fremantle supporters, we are praying for you. And we understand you know pain.
3: Yeah. Oh, they do.
2: This is not a new experience.
3: They've been through challenges.
2: Exactly.
3: In this life, you will have hardship.
2: That's it.
3: Maybe some more.
1: Maybe
3: to wrap up, for someone listening this morning who may be feeling alone or maybe feeling like a Docker fan, what's some encouragement you would share with them this morning?
2: Well, number one, I think one of my favourite quotes from Mother Teresa, and there are many, but one of them was that the principal thing we give people is the knowledge they're not alone.
3: Yeah.
2: So if you're feeling alone, pick up a phone. You can call 13 11 14 and there's someone there all the time.
3: Yep.
2: And they won't take over. They will listen. And also, I believe that there is, that we are created for intimate, very intimate connection with a God who is for us and who is good.
1: Mm.
2: And, I mean, we have modern therapies for separation, anxiety, and when there's not good connection. So maybe just take that first step towards connecting, and if you talk, he listens.
3: Yep. Absolutely, absolutely. Well, Graham Mabry, OAM, thank you so much for joining us this morning. We really appreciate your time and the encouragement you bring to this city for as long as some people can remember.
1: Yeah.
3: And we thank you so much for joining. And the impact you've had on Sunshine over the years.
2: I'm just sitting here, Leah and Dan, thinking I was probably on air before either of you were born. But thank you very much.
3: Look, maybe before I was born, Leah, different story. You're on Sunshine with Leah and Dan. It's Strings and Heart.

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5: Good morning, family. We've got a reported crash on Tonkin Highway headed southbound before Gosnells Road East in Orange Grove. Lane closures there are unknown and traffic lights slow on the approach, so please proceed with caution there. And there's some debris on the Mitchell Freeway northbound at Stevenson Avenue in Innaloo. There's some metal across the centre and right lane, so no major traffic delays, but please proceed with caution. Otherwise, drive safely. That's the latest from Main Roads.
6: Thanks, Tom, for the traffic update right there. You are on Sunshine with Leah and Dan. We are sitting in a very nice foyer.
7: Yes, we're broadcasting a grand foyer live from Burswood this morning for the Governor's Prayer Breakfast, and we just spoke with Graham Mabry.
6: What a guy.
7: What a man. What a beautiful man. Such wisdom.
6: Absolute legend.
7: Could listen to him all day.
6: Oh, sit there and listen. Oh, chat. Love it, love it, love it. Hey, we got to keep moving. We got some Oasis news and sport. And then we're talking to a couple more friends and... saucing that.
7: Oh, yeah, we still have giveaways.
6: We'll be back.

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1: Some stories may not be suitable for little ears.
2: Good morning, I'm Courtney Thornton. Two more Australians missing in Nepal have confirmed they're safe. The number of Aussies unaccounted for in the disaster has been revised down from 38 to 36 as more disaster response specialists are deployed to the country. One Australian woman searching for her boyfriend and his family argues tech companies should release more location data. She's told Reuters she understands legal restrictions, but these are exceptional circumstances.
3: In my personal opinion, I don't think that any of those people are really going to care if we see their data access records, just because I know that they would want us to save them as well. I understand the logistics, like legally of it, I understand it, but I think that there should be a much bigger effort to try and help us.
2: The opposition argues the government's new tax policies are punishing builders who are trying to relieve a national housing crisis. Economic experts and major banks have told a parliamentary inquiry recent budget tax changes are eroding developer margins, meaning fewer builds are getting off the ground. Shadow Treasurer Tim Wilson says the tax changes are choking off housing supply and making no difference at the entry level.
4: If you add higher taxes onto building companies, it doesn't increase the chance they go on build more houses, build the supply Australians need to get prices down for first home buyers. The drop in house prices is at the top end, not at first home buyer entry level housing.
2: There are fears many regional pubs would be forced to close as the government shuts down an immigration loophole. Authorities are stopping a graduate diploma course being used by tens of thousands of international students to visa hop and extend their stay by years. Peak bodies have written to the PM, claiming backpackers make up around 44% of the horticultural peak harvest workforce, as well as filling jobs in the hospitality sector. Feminist activist Gloria Steinem has died at the age of 92. The writer co-founded the Women's Action Alliance and was a vocal campaigner for reproductive rights and other causes during the 1970s. Australians are being urged to roll up their sleeves and donate blood for cancer patients. The Leukaemia Foundation and Red Cross Lifeblood are joining forces to mark World Leukaemia Day. The Foundation's head of research, Bill Stavresky, says there's a common belief trauma victims are the most common